0: history changed everything.
1: Yeah, he shot 39% the last 2 years in Dallas.
0: Yeah, and you know, he's just at this point in his career, he's a shooting specialist. He used to be an amazing, like, Hall of Fame two-way wing. He used to be one of the best wing defenders in the league, as well as one of the best shooters in NBA history, and a guy who could do a little bit off the dribble and, you know, whatever. He can't do anything off the dribble anymore. You know, you got to protect him defensively now, and instead of being a guy who you can put on the other team's best perimeter scorer. But the Heat are as desperate for shooting as Enes Kanter is for attention.
1: Oh, no.
0: And so, like Clay on a, you know, low cost, relatively low cost deal does make sense for Miami, because he can still catch and shoot. He's still got a quick release. He's still a guy who you're sure not going to leave him alone out on the wing or in the corner.
1: Yeah. So last year he made the transition to being a bench player. That was a, that was a bit of a clunky thing that had to happen. So not only was he not playing with Luka, he was no longer starting, which needed to happen in his career.
0: It did. And honestly, I thought it might be an issue. He handled it like a total pro. Like Clay, he was a total pro in Dallas. Now, could he get a little moody or whatever, depending on if shots are falling or not? Sure. He didn't gripe, didn't moan about coming off the bench. He understood it was a rebuild. He kind of poured himself into trying to be like a good vet for Cooper Flagg. Nobody in Dallas can complain about the way Clay conducted himself, that's for sure.
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0: Numbers. That gets the Mavericks to where they are $12.1 million under the tax. Now, why is that number important? They have their non-taxpayer mid-level, which is, you know, 12.04. So basically, instead of having Clay's $17.5 million as an expiring, they save a bunch of... They get out of the tax, and they basically have opened up to where their mid-level exception, their full mid, or I'm sorry, the non-taxpayer mid-level exception can function as a trade exception.
1: Right, because your mid-level exception, just to be clear, for years it was just something you could use to sign a player or multiple players. You could break it up into pieces. In the current CBA, you can now use it as a trade exception. You can now use that mid-level as to take in players. And that was clearly the threshold, because my point is, 9.8 million isn't just, it's kind of a random number. How much do you give up? 5 million. How much do you give up? 7 million. The Mavericks clearly wanted that $9.8 million number. That was that because it enables them to have that full mid-level to use.
0: Right. And for the Mavericks to buy him out, they had to benefit from it. It had to help exactly. them as they're trying to put together.
1: Right. And it's not just about saving the money. I mean, certainly anybody will take free $10 million savings, but there was specifically something the Mavericks were holding the line on, and it was to get to that number. Okay, that's number one.
0: And so for Clay, it also is worth $4+ million to basically put himself in a position where he felt like he had
1: to. Let's take the full 360-degree view of it. So the Heat signed him to a two-year deal worth about $11.5 million. The first year of this deal is $5.6 million, I believe. And so the thing about it is, like, if he were going from another team, like, let's say the Lakers to the Heat, you could say, well, there's no state income tax in Florida. And, you know, it's actually admitted. In this case, it's a straight $4 million give up because there's no state income tax in Texas. So Clay really wanted to get out of it. And the reason that the Heat did something somewhat interesting. So after they acquired Giannis Antetokounmpo, they were sitting there with Andrew Wiggins on a player option. And one of the things that I and a lot of other people thought that they would do is that they would get Wiggins to bypass that player option and negotiate a brand new multi-year contract that took his salary down in the first year of the deal to enable them some more maneuvering. His salary this year is $28 million. So it was like, well, he could opt out of that and they could negotiate downward. he did something pretty interesting. And it just shows you that they're pretty, savvy, the Heat.
0: The front office knows what it's doing.
1: Right. So they, I take that back. His salary this year is $30 million. It was $28 last year. It's $30 million this year. So the Heat told Wiggins, go ahead and pick up that contract option. And he did for $30 million. And then they gave him a new two-year

0: extension on top of that for $34 million. So what that means is that Wiggins' contract is going to fall way down after this year. In fact, let me get the exact numbers, what it's going to be.
1: 16.15 and 17.32.
0: So his contract goes in half, basically, year over year. Why would they do that, McMahon? I think it's because if the Heat had more room under the apron, then they could get into, they would have to be moved into bidding wars with players. If they only have a certain amount of money, they only have a certain amount of money. Like, listen, you want to come play in Miami? We've only got $5 million to give you. That's what we have. We're not, you know, we're not trying to negotiate. So, and look, it works. Klay Thompson wanted to be in Miami. He liked the idea of playing on that team and the role that they had. And to do it, he was willing to take a haircut.
1: Listen, Klay wants to get good looks at threes in high volume on a team that has a chance to contend. That's when he left Golden State. That's exactly what he was looking for. That's why he came to Dallas.
0: And if the team, and if the place is in a place where there's nice boating options, that wouldn't be
1: even better. And the, right. Yeah, and that's obviously the other part of the equation here is, listen, there are certain franchises that in these kind of situations, they're always going to be attractive. And at the top of that list is that the Lakers and the Heat.
0: Well, look, I'm just going to say this, that Andrew Wiggins and Klay Thompson at one point were on, under contract for like $48 million combined this year. Okay. Now, granted, next year is a player option on Klay. I have no idea what will happen, but the Heat have now got them into a situation where they've got them this year for $35 million. So they've already... they've already maneuvered nicely there. And then next year, Wiggins and Thompson are potentially under contract for $23-24 million.
1: $22 million.
0: I am. And so when you've got Giannis Antetokounmpo and Bam Adebayo combining to earn like $110 million next year, maybe it's even more than that. The way that you, and this is reality for all teams, you've got to find ways on the margins. And this is the Heat trying to work on the margins.
1: And they've added two legitimate high volume 3-point shooters this summer.
0: Exactly. Like,
1: and
0: by the way,
1: Hardaway and Thompson.
0: And they got Hardaway for $6 million. So, yeah. So look at this. When after the Giannis trade happened, people were saying they've got to get shooting. They've got to get shooting. Well, Klay made 202 threes last year. Klay played 69 games last year. He made 202 three-pointers. Tim Hardaway played 80 games last year, made 224 three-pointers. I have no idea how many games they're going to play this season. They're both in their 30s. I have no idea how many threes they're going to hit. But these two guys combined hit 227 three-pointers last year, 226 three-pointers last year, and the Heat got them for $11 million or $12 million combined. That's just good business, you know? And if you're going to have Bam and Giannis, how do you get out of that? And also I'll point out, you know, the Wiggins thing. Wiggins had a very good three-point shooting season last year. Wiggins, let me see here.
1: 41%, I believe.
0: That's his career high. He made 138 three-pointers. So between the three of them, and again, this is last year not playing together. They were playing on three different teams. I'm not saying they're going to get this same amount, but last year, between the three of them, they made 564 threes.
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6: Good afternoon for ONN Sports. I'm Isaiah Jacob. The NCAA just announced they are proposing some major changes to the college football calendar starting in 2027. The biggest change would be shortening the January transfer portal from 15 days to just 10 starting January 1st. The college football season would also start a week earlier with week one games beginning in what is now considered week zero. The regular season would still end the Saturday after Thanksgiving, and the changes still need to be formally approved in October. In baseball, the Guardians are rolling, winning 7 straight and now sitting just 2.5 games back in the Central. Cleveland hosts the Royals tonight at 7:10 and currently hold the final wild card spot. The Reds are opening a new series with the Cubs this afternoon and are already underway. Last night, the Browns wrapped out the preseason with a 37-13 win over the Patriots. Dylan Gabriel, the star of the show, completing 12 of 15 passes for 186 yards and 3 touchdowns. In the postgame, Todd Monken had a chance to speak on Gabriel's performance.
7: Well, that's great for him. I mean, I know it's been hard. I mean, let's be real about it. He's a prideful guy. He's had a lot of success in his career, and all he does is prepare. You can see he can really operate. I mean, he gets it. He gets what we want to do. He has a certain confidence about him when he takes the field, and I'm fired up. We had a chance to meet a little bit before the game and talk about the things he wanted to get called, what he felt comfortable with. Really happy for him.
6: The Bengals wrap up their preseason tonight, taking on the Eagles at 8 o'clock. For ONN Sports, I'm Isaiah Jacob.
8: Your Skynet forecast for tonight will have mostly cloudy skies with a low of 70 degrees. For Monday, partly sunny with a high near 90. Winds will be out of the southwest at about 10 miles per hour. For Monday evening, partly cloudy with a low of 74. For Tuesday, we begin to warm up with mostly sunny skies with a high 92 degrees. For Wednesday, sunny and 94. For Skynet weather, I'm Max Crenshaw. 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
5: Placed to the league's exempt list, the Browns have placed quarterback Dylan Gabriel into reserve and will keep their other three quarterbacks. And the Steelers are keeping four quarterbacks on the roster. Out of baseball on ESPN Radio, it's the Cubs and Reds at Wrigley Field after a rain delay. It is 2-0 in favor of Chicago as they bat in the top of the third inning. Earlier, the Astros maintained their two-game lead in the AL West race.
6: He has a tying run off second, the 0-1. And Wade hits it in the air and pretty deep to right. Back on it is Bench at the wall, looking up. See you later! Pinch hit, two-run homer for Lamont Wade Jr. And the Astros are on top by a score of 4-3. He hit that off the facing of the second deck.
5: That call from KBME 790 AM as Houston beats New York 6-3, and with the Rangers beating the Brewers 7-4, Texas remains two games behind Houston. In the Little League World Series, Nevada falls to Curaçao 11-2 in this afternoon's championship game.
7: Hey, it's Michelle Smallman, and coming up Monday from the NFL preseason to week one in college football and everything in between, we'll react to it all during my Upon Further Review. 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

0: in 22-year-old Derek Lively as a long-term piece of the foundation. You've obviously seen his potential, not just potential, you've seen his production and his impact. Unfortunately, like at this point, it's very much a wait and see. You can hope, but you can't bank on Lively as he's going into the final year of his rookie deal.
1: Good afternoon for ONN Sports. I'm Isaiah Jacob. The NCAA just announced they are proposing some major changes to the college football calendar starting in 2027. The biggest change would be shortening the January transfer portal from 15 days to just 10 starting January 1st. The college football season would also start a week earlier with week one games beginning in what is now considered week zero. The regular season would still end the Saturday after Thanksgiving, and the changes still need to be formally approved in October. In baseball, the Guardians are rolling, winning seven straight and now sitting just 2.5 games back in the Central. Cleveland hosts the Royals tonight at 7:10 and currently hold the final wildcard spot. The Reds are opening a new series with the Cubs this afternoon and are already underway. Last night, the Browns wrapped out the preseason with a 37-13 win over the Patriots. Dylan Gabriel, the star of the show, completing 12 of 15 passes for 186 yards and 3 touchdowns. In the postgame, Todd Monken had a chance to speak on Gabriel's performance.
2: Well, that's great for him. I mean, I know it's been hard. I mean, let's be real about it. He's a prideful guy. He's had a lot of success in his career, and all he does is prepare. You can see he can really operate. I mean, he gets it. He gets what we want to do. He has a certain confidence about him when he takes the field, and I'm fired up. We had a chance to meet a little bit before the game and talk about the things he wanted to get called, what he felt comfortable with. Really happy for him.
1: The Bengals wrap up their preseason tonight, taking on the Eagles at 8 o'clock. For ONN Sports, I'm Isaiah Jacob.
3: Your Skynet forecast for tonight will have mostly cloudy skies with a low of 70 degrees. For Monday, partly sunny with a high near 90. Winds will be out of the southwest at about 10 miles per hour. For Monday evening, partly cloudy with a low of 74. For Tuesday, we begin to warm up with mostly sunny skies with a high 92 degrees. For Wednesday, sunny and 94. For Skynet weather, I'm Max Crenshaw. 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
9: The Packers have placed Micah Parsons on the PUP list. He'll miss at least the first four games of the season. Green Bay running back Josh Jacobs and Denver linebacker Jonathan Cooper have both been placed on the league's exempt list. The Steelers are keeping four quarterbacks, meanwhile the Browns are keeping three on the roster, and they have put quarterback Dylan Gabriel on injured reserve. To baseball, where the Cubs and Reds have moved to the fifth inning of Wrigley on ESPN Radio. That game is tied at three. Pete Crow Armstrong with another home run for the Cubs in this one. Earlier, the Yankees beat the Red Sox 16-1. That not only increased New York's lead over Boston to four games for the final American League wildcard spot, but it gives New York the tiebreaker over Boston should they finish tied in the regular season. Little League World Series, Nevada falls to Corozo 11-2 down in the championship game. In the U.S. Open, Jesse Pegula is advanced in the second round on the women's side, Daniil Medvedev on the men's side.
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1: Couple days away from the initial 53-man rosters being set in the NFL. We had preseason games yesterday. We have them all throughout the next couple of days. And then week one is on the horizon. But before we get to week one, before we find out who are going to be some of the quarterbacks that are remaining in these quarterback battles,

0: going to be future pros. And now all those guys are going to the highest bidder around the country. And a team like Auburn just doesn't have that built-in pipeline that existed before the rules changed.
1: I totally agree. Auburn probably as much as any program in the country. And they've also suffered from poor hires their last two or three times hiring head coaches. But they've probably suffered as a power program as much as any team in the country. Let's go to the Big Ten. There are 20 teams in the Big Ten.
0: There's a lot of teams.
1: I'll go first. I'm going to say the worst team. Give me Rutgers. A lot of people, if pressed, would not remember Rutgers is in the Big Ten. And they've been in the Big Ten for a decade. I think they've won a combination of three football games in 10 years. They get absolutely destroyed at every opportunity, and no one cares. There's probably no team that is less Big Ten worthy than Rutgers. So give me Rutgers is my first Big Ten pick. What about you?
0: What I appreciate about Rutgers is they know what you just said is real, and they don't talk a lot about it. Like, Rutgers doesn't say, what about us? They just collect the checks.
1: Yes.
0: And they just, they stay out of the way.
1: I can tell you, no one's calling 888 say ESPN and saying, put some respect on Rutgers' name.
0: Rutgers just wants to be at the party. They just want to be at the events. They know, and they cash the checks. So I respect how
1: Rutgers
0: they approach
1: this.
0: Rutgers
1: is the kid who joined the fraternity and was fine being the academic chair.
0: Exactly. They know. Listen, Rutgers knows they got that diversity scholarship. So what? You're there with everybody else. Don't let that diminish what you have achieved. Just get on in the room
1: and get
0: be
1: out.
0: Quiet. Take your
1: that's
0: get your
1: exactly
0: check.
1: Right.
0: I'm gonna go up Purdue. Every time I see an update on Purdue, it's like the offensive linemen have been really feisty in practice. Everything I read is like Purdue has 19 players who are going to shock you. You know, it's one of the few teams.
1: That's true.
0: But like everyone is about to surprise you. I'm not buying it.
1: I literally look. The last headline from the Purdue on three site is spirited practice today for Purdue.
0: Every single one is very spirited.
1: Very spirited. Yeah, I'm going to go Minnesota for my second pick. What?
0: Yeah, I mean.
1: Well, you picked Kentucky. I'm going to pick Minnesota. We talked about this yesterday. I can't think of a Minnesota football player in the last 25 years. I think the one year they row the boat one year?
0: They still row the boat.
1: But is that what has happened with that guy since the year he rowed the boat?
0: PJ Fleck, I mean, they've been, you know, middle of the pack. You know he has an actual boat in his office.
1: Like a full-fledged boat?
0: He has a full-size rowboat. You walk in.
1: No, he doesn't.
0: I'm not lying.
1: James, check and make sure that's true.
0: You walk into.
1: PJ Fleck has a full-fledged boat.
0: I've been to his office. There's a full-size boat when you walk into his office.
1: Really?
0: An actual boat.
1: Huh. Well, I need verification of that. Who's your next one?
0: A couple of picks. I'm gonna pick Northwestern.
1: Okay.
0: They've got a new
1: facility.
0: Really good facilities. Really, really good facilities. Like a lot of candidates. Again, I think a Big Ten is a lot like the SEC in that it's very top heavy and, you know, you can be a good team and the result.
2: 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You want it, you get it. Like that. 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
3: Good afternoon for ONN Sports. I'm Isaiah Jacob. The NCAA just announced they are proposing some major changes to the college football calendar starting in 2027. The biggest change would be shortening the January transfer portal from 15 days to just 10 starting January 1st. The college football season would also start a week earlier, with week 1 games beginning in what is now considered week 0. The regular season would still end the Saturday after Thanksgiving, and the changes still need to be formally approved in October. In baseball, the Guardians are rolling, winning 7 straight and now sitting just 2.5 games back in the Central. Cleveland hosts the Royals tonight at 7:10 and currently hold the final wildcard spot. The Reds are opening a new series with the Cubs this afternoon and are already underway. Last night, the Browns wrapped out the preseason with a 37-13 win over the Patriots. Dylan Gabriel, the star of the show, completing 12 of 15 passes for 186 yards and 3 touchdowns. In the postgame, Todd Monken had a chance to speak on Gabriel's performance.
4: Well, that's great for him. I mean, I know it's been hard. I mean, let's be real about it. He's a prideful guy. He's had a lot of success in his career, and all he does is prepare. You can see he can really operate. I mean, he gets it. He gets what we want to do. He has a certain confidence about him when he takes the field, and I'm fired up. We had a chance to meet a little bit before the game and talk about the things he wanted to get called, what he felt comfortable with. Really happy for him.
3: The Bengals wrap up their preseason tonight, taking on the Eagles at 8 o'clock. For ONN Sports, I'm Isaiah Jacob.
5: Your Skynet forecast for tonight will have mostly cloudy skies with a low of 70 degrees. For Monday, partly sunny with a high near 90. Winds will be out of the southwest at about 10 miles per hour. For Monday evening, partly cloudy with a low of 74. For Tuesday, we begin to warm up with mostly sunny skies with a high 92 degrees. For Wednesday, sunny and 94. For Skynet weather, I'm Max Crenshaw. 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
8: On the league's exempt list, the Browns have placed quarterback Dylan Gabriel in injury reserve and kept their other three quarterbacks on the roster. To baseball, the Cubs and Reds continue to battle at Wrigley Field on ESPN Radio. They're in the bottom of the sixth, and Cincinnati holds a 6-3 lead. Earlier, the Dodgers beat the Tigers 6-1. Shohei Ohtani was not ready to pitch. ESPN's Buster Olney says they may not even need Ohtani on the mound come October.
9: You don't need him on your pitching staff. They are stacked. You know, after the trade for Turk Skubal, you got Blake Snell, and you got Yamamoto, and Tyler Glasnow just came back. On and on and on. They're just absolutely loaded on that side.
8: Meanwhile, the Dodgers stretched their lead over the Padres in the NL West. San Diego lost to Tampa 7-6. The Rays have now won 4 in a row. At the U.S. Open, Jesse Pegula advanced on the women's side. Nil Medvedev moving on the men's side to round 2.
10: Hey, it's Michelle Smallman, and coming up Monday, we'll react to week 1 of the college football season, plus breakdown cutdown day in the NFL and which move shocked us the most. It's Unsportsmanlike, 6 a.m. Eastern, right here on ESPN Radio, ESPN2, and ESPNU.

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1: Reading some Clive.
2: Yeah.
1: Cuddle up with some Clive.
2: Yeah, I agree. I couldn't do a festival at this age.
0: No.
2: We've been talking about it all show off air for the most part, but Golic Jr.'s got some steak plans tonight, and it works out perfectly because this month was National Filet Mignon Day. Who you got as your favorite steak?
1: Ooh. Favorite cut of steak. The one I order most often is the ribeye. Because you get the marbling mixed in there. It's a big cut, so you get some heft to it. I'm sure there's technically better cuts. I'm not well-versed enough to know that, but the ribeye is the one I dip into the most.
0: Ribeye, I think, is the best for flavor. I think it is. I go with the ribeye as well. Now, I like a nice filet with bacon wrapped around it. I mean, I'll never turn that down. You got your New York strip, your T-bone. But I think I'm a ribeye guy as well. I think that has the most flavor.
1: I think those are the two, the ribeye and the New York strip. I always think when I go to Ruth's Chris, it's either the cowboy ribeye or that I would go to there. Bubba, Devin, you guys have a cut that we're missing.
3: I think the ribeye is the way to go in terms of flavor, like you said. I do like the texture and the tenderness of a filet mignon, but you need to kind of add some stuff for you to get that flavor there, which I'm more than happy to do. Put some bacon, put some sauce.
0: Oh, yeah.
3: And
0: yeah.
3: Absolutely. You can't really go wrong with any of these we named.
2: Yeah, I agree. You can't go wrong with any. I tend to go filet myself, but you can't go wrong with any of them. Let's get an actual sports question in here because we've been talking. College football begins in full tomorrow. There were some games last night we were just talking, FCS games, 1 minute. Which team outside of the top 12 right now would you say is a lock to make the playoff? Who you got?
1: Ooh, a lock to make the playoff outside. So the AP top 12, the final team in the top 12 is Texas Tech. So you'd have Alabama, USC, BYU, Michigan, Washington, Penn State, SMU, Utah, Houston. Who you got, Dad?
0: Wow. I think I would maybe lean Bama or Penn State. I think Penn State has a shot.
1: I'll go BYU. I think they got a real opportunity in the Big 12 this year. Volatility around Texas Tech. Great out-of-conference chance against Notre Dame. We'll see how that goes for them. So I do think they've got a very interesting team to keep an eye on. And it all starts this weekend with Week 0.
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6: Good afternoon for ONN Sports, I'm Isaiah Jacob. The NCAA just announced they are proposing some major changes to the college football calendar starting in 2027. The biggest change would be shortening the January transfer portal from 15 days to just 10 starting January 1st. The college football season would also start a week earlier with week 1 games beginning in what is now considered week 0. The regular season would still end the Saturday after Thanksgiving, and the changes still need to be formally approved in October. In baseball, the Guardians are rolling, winning 7 straight and now sitting just 2.5 games back in the Central. Cleveland hosts the Royals tonight at 7:10 and currently hold the final wildcard spot. The Reds are opening a new series with the Cubs this afternoon and are already underway. Last night, the Browns wrapped out the preseason with a 37-13 win over the Patriots. Dylan Gabriel, the star of the show, completing 12 of 15 passes for 186 yards and 3 touchdowns. In the postgame, Todd Monken had a chance to speak on Gabriel's performance.
7: Well, that's great for him. I mean, I know it's been hard. I mean, let's be real about it. He's a prideful guy. He's had a lot of success in his career, and all he does is prepare. You can see he can really operate. I mean, he gets it. He gets what we want to do. He has a certain confidence about him when he takes the field, and I'm fired up. We had a chance to meet a little bit before the game and talk about the things he wanted to get called, what he felt comfortable with. Really happy for him.
6: The Bengals wrap up their preseason tonight, taking on the Eagles at 8 o'clock. For ONN Sports, I'm Isaiah Jacob.
8: Your Skynet forecast for tonight will have mostly cloudy skies with a low of 70 degrees. For Monday, partly sunny with a high near 90. Winds will be out of the southwest at about 10 miles per hour. For Monday evening, partly cloudy with a low of 74. For Tuesday, we begin to warm up with mostly sunny skies with a high 92 degrees. For Wednesday, sunny and 94. For Skynet weather, I'm Max Crenshaw. For Monday, partly sunny with a high near 90. Winds will be out of the southwest at about 10 miles per hour. For Monday evening, partly cloudy with a low of 74. For Tuesday, we begin to warm up with mostly sunny skies with a high 92 degrees. For

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0: 14th. He's Mark Zeno. I'm Mia O'Brien. The Reds and the Cubs still in action on Sunday Night Baseball. Still 7-3. Bottom of the eighth. The Cubs do have a runner on second, and it looks like they will cut into that deficit a little bit. 7-4 now our score. Or no, never mind. That was just the runner to get onto second base. ESPN.com is ahead of the broadcast. Let the record show. Coming up in a class of their own, this is game night here on ESPN Radio.
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0: The most unpredictable sport that there ever was that gives you pause about the Super Bowl favorites actually making it to the big dance.
15: Yeah, I mean, look, it doesn't account for
6: anything other than what is projected on paper. I mean, injuries are a huge part of being successful, particularly in the NFL postseason. Who knows who's going to be healthy? I mean, again, I'm not wishing an injury on anybody, but any of those key players get hurt, it changes your entire season. It's not only that, it's, you know, look, the Rams were probably the better team last year. Didn't win the NFC Championship game, right? I mean, there's a
0: couple
6: of
0: and a lot of that had to deal with they were not playing at SoFi Stadium.
6: Right.
0: They were playing in the Pacific Northwest at Lumen Field because they had lost 2 weeks earlier to the same Seahawks team.
6: Right. And so it's not like, you know, we're just going to, the Seahawks are going to roll over. Hey, Rams, you know, we had it last year. It's your turn now. Go ahead. I mean, there are so many things that have to go right. And it's so hard to figure out what team you're going to be heading into the postseason as opposed to what team you start on paper. I mean, just in the macro picture, Mia, we see it every year. There's going to be a team this year that comes out of nowhere and wins 10 or 11 games. You go, well, nobody saw that coming. Whether it's a team like the Panthers or, you know, is it somebody?
0: Who's a last place team? Because every year we see a team go from last in their division to first place. And I know there's a couple cop-outs.
6: I think the Saints could actually win the NFC South. I think there's a world where that happens. I know it sounds crazy, but, I mean, you know, what if Kyler Murray all of a sudden works in Minnesota and turns that division on its ear? You know, I mean, the Steelers won the AFC North last year. I mean, there are just so many things around that could happen. No one's talking enough about the Cowboys. I mean, I threw a shekel on them to win the whole thing. Why not? I mean, you know, it just feels like it's their kind of year. And it's one of those things where, you know, when you just look at his schedule, I mean, you know, it's obviously it's hard to project right now. But I talked about the Rams' schedule. I mean, they end up playing the Cowboys, you know, on December 20th. That game could be deciding a number one seed, right? It could be deciding who's got home field advantage in the playoffs between the two teams and who doesn't. Like, who knows, you know, what condition either one of those teams are going to be in. It's just too early to assume that the Rams are going to be able to hold it all together as easily as you think. I'm old enough to remember that Eagles team when they signed everybody in the offseason and Vince Young, who was like the third quarterback on that team, we're the dream team. Did they even make the playoffs that year?
0: I don't think they did.
6: I don't think they did.
7: No. And the Giants won the Super Bowl.
6: Oh, yeah, that's right. That's a good year. That was a really good year. And I forget about that. So it's one of those things where it's like, okay, you put together an amazing roster. Doesn't mean everybody's going to perform to the same level. It doesn't mean that, you know, everybody is going to do exactly what the back of the card, football card in this case, says. Not a baseball card, but you get the point. Doesn't mean they're all going to produce to the very same numbers. There are so many things that are there. I mean, Puka Nacua is dealing with some off-the-field stuff. Devontae Adams had a hammy that killed him the last half of the season last year. I mean, you know, and you got running backs who are kind of fragile. You know, they must be Italian. But the point is that there's a lot of things that are, and this is just isn't the Rams. There's a lot of things that are waiting to bite every team right in the backside when they least expect it. And typically, health being the biggest one, you don't know who's going to be healthy when. And so it's really hard to figure that out. Look, you know, I covered that 2016 Falcons team that went to the Super Bowl. You know, we have to say it, the 28-3 team. One of the most unpredictable things in that entire year that helped them get there. All five offensive linemen played every snap of the season together.
0: Which never happens.
6: You know how hard that is?
0: Nearly impossible.
6: Part of the reason why they made the run that they did. They threw together sort of a hot... They signed Alex Mack that offseason as one of the best centers, but he held the whole thing together. But it was Chris Chester, it was a bunch of other guys on the O-line that nobody really thought was going to do anything, and they played every single snap together. And look what the offense was able to do. I think they were one of the top 10 offenses in history in scoring under Kyle Shanahan. So, until he decided not to run the ball in the Super Bowl, but I don't want to rehash that whole thing. But anyway, so the point simply is like that sort of injury fortune helps you get there, or lack of injury fortune. And who knows what the injuries that the Rams are going to sustain and how it's going to hold up and things of that nature. So,
7: It's just too early for me to get excited yet. Let's just watch them play a couple of games before we anoint them.
0: The Rams are the Super Bowl favorites as of this writing, plus 500, according to our friends at DraftKings Sportsbook. They are minus 105 to win the NFC West. Seattle, the reigning Super Bowl champions, are plus 215 to win that division. And they were the ones holding the Lombardi Trophy when all was said and done this past February. Speaking of the Lombardi Trophy, when Aaron Donald was asked about what

0: excites him about this next chapter? Well, kind of predictable.
1: Just being here, being part of this team, potentially doing something special, you know, that's what it's about. You know, I think so the Super Bowl being back at SoFi kind of excites you too. But, you know, it's a long process to even get to that point. You know, you can't jump past the process and the grind that you got to go through to get to that. Obviously, that's the end goal you want to do. But, you know, I'm just present and I'm here and I'm glad to be here. And I'm just going to work, get myself where I need to be, earn my position wherever that is and whatever my role is, and just do it at a high level.
0: A youthful sounding Aaron Donald does not mention Myles Garrett, but did, of course, bring up SoFi Stadium, Super Bowl 61, which, again, as mentioned, you can hear right here, ESPN, ABC, the Walt Disney Company.
2: Yeah, good plug there, by the way. But were the Buccaneers the only team to play in their home stadium in a Super Bowl with Brady? That was the 1 year?
3: No, Rams 2021.
0: Yeah, the Rams won the Super Bowl. They were the first team ever, and then, well, excuse me, the Bucks were first, and then the next year, the Rams did it.
2: Okay. So you think the team is going to play in their home stadium twice?
0: Lightning strikes twice. That's what I'm saying. It doesn't happen. It does not strike the same place twice if you've ever watched.
2: That's what you're basically asking.
0: Tuck Everlasting, right?
2: Where did we go? 55, 56 Super Bowls without somebody playing in their home stadium?
0: And then it happened twice, back-to-back years. And now we're asking for it to happen again.
2: A third time. In a five-year span?
0: With
2: in
0: one
2: a six
0: of the same
2: span?
0: Teams. Yes, with one of the same teams.
2: Yeah. I mean, come on. You know, there's a reason why it took 55. Could it happen? Yes. I'm just saying there's a lot of things that I could point to more things that say they don't win it than things that they do. Because the only thing you can say that they do is that they got the roster. Okay, you're right. They do. But that... Everybody's roster doesn't mean, there are a lot of good rosters that don't get to the Super Bowl every year. There are a lot of good rosters that don't make it, let them not win it, just don't even make it there. So, let's just pump the brakes.
0: Did you find an odds anywhere on DraftKings Sportsbook right now or anywhere for the field versus the Rams to win the Super Bowl?
2: No, I did not. I'm trying to find a way to bet against the Rams. Just because I want to be a contrarian.
0: Hey, well, also because, like you said, this is the NFL. 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Our odds man, one Mark Zeno, has questions about those odds. Coming up, the winners, the losers from the NFL preseason. 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
6: Good afternoon. For ONN Sports, I'm Isaiah Jacob. The NCAA just announced they are proposing some major changes to the college football calendar starting in 2027. The biggest change would be shortening the January transfer portal from 15 days to just 10 starting January 1st. The college football season would also start a week earlier with week 1 games beginning in what is now considered week 0. The regular season would still end the Saturday after Thanksgiving, and the changes still need to be formally approved in October. In baseball, the Guardians are rolling, winning 7 straight and now sitting just 2.5 games back in the Central. Cleveland hosts the Royals tonight at 7:10 and currently hold the final wild card spot. The Reds are opening a new series with the Cubs this afternoon and are already underway. Last night, the Browns wrapped out the preseason with a 37-13 win over the Patriots. Dylan Gabriel, the star of the show, completing 12 of 15 passes for 186 yards and 3 touchdowns. In the postgame, Todd Monken had a chance to speak on Gabriel's performance.
7: Well, that's great for him. I mean, I know it's been hard. I mean, let's be real about it. He's a prideful guy. He's had a lot of success in his career, and all he does is prepare. You can see he can really operate. I mean, he gets it. He gets what we want to do. He has a certain confidence about him when he takes the field, and I'm fired up. We had a chance to meet a little bit before the game and talk about the things he wanted to get called, what he felt comfortable with. Really happy for him.
6: The Bengals wrap up their preseason tonight, taking on the Eagles at 8 o'clock. For ONN Sports, I'm Isaiah Jacob.
8: Your Skynet forecast for tonight will have mostly cloudy skies with a low of 70 degrees. For Monday, partly sunny with a high near 90. Winds will be out of the southwest at about 10 miles per hour. For Monday evening, partly cloudy with a low of 74. For Tuesday, we begin to warm up with mostly sunny skies with a high 92 degrees. For Wednesday, sunny and 94. For Skynet weather, I'm Max Crenshaw. 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
14: Both been placed on the league's exempt list. The Browns have placed quarterback Dylan Gabriel on their injury reserve, and they will keep three other quarterbacks on their active roster, while the Steelers will keep four quarterbacks. Out of baseball, with the Cubs and Reds continue to battle on ESPN Radio. They are in the bottom of the ninth at Wrigley Field, and it is the Reds on top by a count of 7-4, despite another home run from Pete Crow Armstrong that coming earlier in the game that gave the Cubs an early lead. Meanwhile, the Little League World Series, Curaçao took home the championship against Nevada.
15: Felix will try to end it right here. Jace Ward with the bases loaded. Swings and hits one to center field, and it is caught by Ryan. And the island country of Curaçao lands the biggest fish.
14: Carl Ravage with the call at ABC as Curaçao wins it by a count of 11-2 to take the Little League World Series.
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0: need to be formally approved in October. In baseball, the Guardians are rolling, winning 7 straight and now sitting just 2.5 games back in the Central. Cleveland hosts the Royals tonight at 7:10 and currently hold the final wild card spot. The Reds are opening a new series with the Cubs this afternoon and are already underway. Last night, the Browns wrapped out the preseason with a 37-13 win over the Patriots. Dylan Gabriel, the star of the show, completing 12 of 15 passes for 186 yards and 3 touchdowns. In the postgame, Todd Monken had a chance to speak on Gabriel's performance.
1: Well, that's great for him. I mean, I know it's been hard. I mean, let's be real about it. He's a prideful guy. He's had a lot of success in his career, and all he does is prepare. You can see he can really operate. I mean, he gets it. He gets what we want to do. He has a certain confidence about him when he takes the field, and I'm fired up. We had a chance to meet a little bit before the game and talk about the things he wanted to get called, what he felt comfortable with. Really happy for him.
0: The Bengals wrap up their preseason tonight, taking on the Eagles at 8 o'clock. For ONN Sports, I'm Isaiah Jacob.
2: Your Skynet forecast for tonight will have mostly cloudy skies with a low of 70 degrees. For Monday, partly sunny with a high near 90. Winds will be out of the southwest at about 10 miles per hour. For Monday evening, partly cloudy with a low of 74. For Tuesday, we begin to warm up with mostly sunny skies with a high 92 degrees. For Wednesday, sunny and 94. For Skynet weather, I'm Max Crenshaw. 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

0: His shortest odds of the season, that is ahead of Shohei Ohtani, who is now plus 155. Because we've got Mark Zeno here on Game Night on ESPN Radio, let me throw a couple more numbers at you, courtesy of our friends at DraftKings Sportsbook. The AL MVP honor is basically locked up. Yordan Alvarez, minus 2,000. Junior Caminero is 12-1 odds. I don't even think we need to talk about that one all too much. Jacob Mizorowski, same in the NL Cy Young race, minus 1,400. Chris Sale is 10-1. Christopher Sanchez is 15-1. In the AL, Cam Schlittler, minus 165 to win the Cy Young. Dylan Cease, plus 140. Sonny Gray, Drew Rasmussen are 35-1. Any of those, maybe you want to sprinkle a little something-something on that goes against the grain, Zeno?
1: I mean, look, I would make an argument that Dylan Cease should win it over Cam Schlittler. You know, different teams, and this is where, it goes into it, right? You're talking about a guy with, a better strikeout ratio, and, you know, a guy that, you know, just has really been dominant all season long. You know, Cam Schlittler's been great, and I'm a Yankees fan, but you know, what Cease has put together has been an excellent season. It's going to hurt him being on the Blue Jays. It shouldn't.
0: And there it is. Are you on a team that's competitive and in a playoff race?
1: And the answer is no, the Blue Jays aren't. But then again, there's an argument the Yankees aren't all that competitive either, but that's a whole different conversation that I don't want to get into at this point. I'm having a nice evening and I don't want to ruin it, and let's just stay where we are right now.
0: A little bit happier thoughts. Rapid fire. Kevin McGonigal, minus 800 to win the AL Rookie of the Year. In the NL, this thing has tightened up a little bit. J.J. Weatherholt, plus 110. Sal Stewart, plus 160. Carson Bench, plus 450. Who do you like in the NL?
1: I mean,
0: 10 seconds, Zeno.
1: You put me on the spot here. I like Ben.
0: Think about it. When we come back, we'll have Zeno's answer, because the rich are getting richer coming up next here on ESPN Radio and the all-new ESPN app.
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15: To $30 million. Also around the league, Seahawks running back Zach Charbonnet will start the season on the PUP. The team also released Trayvon Diggs, but GM John Schneider says they would like to bring Diggs back. Micah Parsons has also started the season on their team's PUP list. And the Titans have waived quarterback Will Levis. He was a second-round pick in 2023. Green Bay running back Josh Jacobs and Denver linebacker Jonathan Cooper have both been placed on the league's exempt list. Now to baseball, where the Reds top the Cubs tonight on ESPN Radio 7-5. With the loss, Chicago is now tied with Philadelphia for the top wildcard spot of the National League. The Phillies defeated the Angels 5-2. Philadelphia has won 5 in a row. The Braves are red hot, make it 7 in a row for Atlanta. They stay 5 ahead of Philadelphia in the division as they defeat the Rockies 3-2 in 10 innings to finish off a sweep.
2: Hey, this is Rich Eisen. Coming up on Monday, another preseason is in the books. Who impressed, who did not, and what stood out? We'll preview the Denver Broncos season as well. 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
18: Donald will be joining up with Myles Garrett as part of a Rams pass rush. He's coming out of retirement.
19: He has been retired for 2 years, and then the Rams did that massive trade for Myles Garrett with the Cleveland Browns, and all of a sudden, Aaron Donald started training for football. And earlier this week, it became clear that he wanted to return to the Rams.
20: Not surprising, though. It did get kind of intense at the end. A little interesting, wondering, well, maybe he's not coming back, but certainly always seeing the direction it was going.
21: It's Sunday, August 30th, 2026, and this is Game Night.
0: We welcome in those of you who were just listening to Sunday Night Baseball here on ESPN Radio. By the way, quick fact check, Pete Crow Armstrong, who you just heard, hit two more homers. That's 5 in the last 2 days for PCA, albeit in a loss to the Reds. Minus 1,600 now at DraftKings to win NL MVP. He's Mark Zeno. I'm Mia O'Brien. Joining us now is our Lindsay Theory, fresh off of Rams walkthrough. I think that's the right terminology to use because it was a practice, but it was more so a walkthrough, but it also was the return of Aaron Donald to the practice field in Thousand Oaks. Lindsay, thank you so much for taking the time. She's everywhere on the ESPN networks here over the last, what is this, 7 hours since Aaron Donald announced that he would be returning to the Los Angeles Rams. You've seen him now in pads in a walkthrough setting, Lindsay. What do we think as far as his expectations playing in 2026?
20: Yeah, it was absolutely surreal to see number 99 walk out of the building, walk back onto the practice field because, you know, we've been talking about this now for weeks and weeks. But it obviously now is very real. Aaron Donald is back. And it was funny. He sat there on an exercise ball just kind of staring out into the blue for about 5 minutes. And then he got up and he started doing team drills with obviously his defensive

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8: Hello? I'm a Marine. It took me a long time to make this call.
9: If you or a veteran in your life is experiencing thoughts of suicide, dial 988, then press 1 to reach the Veterans Crisis Line.
10: Respectively. What say you, Zeno, when it comes to the biggest threat, according to Vegas, to knock off Los Angeles?
11: I mean...
10: Well, let's go back to the beginning. Go back to your fantasy football drafts and your brother. We're gonna bring up your brother and his lack of news knowledge when it comes to the NFL preseason training camp preparing to do a fantasy draft. Sorry to Zeno's brother. But Christian McCaffrey, your brother selected him. Fourth overall in his fantasy draft? And your reaction was?
11: Why?
10: So how do the Niners, with George Kittle just coming off the pup, Mikel Williams beginning the year on IR, no one knows what's going to happen to Nick Bosa, how do they have the fifth best odds?
11: Because they have a coach who seems to be able to overcome everything and still make his team. Look, nobody really pegged the Niners last year to be as good as they were, and yet they went and won a playoff game and were in contention for the division until the final week of the regular season. I mean, you know, he just figures out how to get it done. What is it? Mac Jones played 5-6 games last year, and
10: he was eligible with at least 250 dropbacks for most major stats.
11: Yeah, and so I mean, you know, where they win 4-6, 5-6, whatever it was. I mean, it was just, you know, he figures out a way how to make chicken, you know what, into chicken salad, and it works for him. I mean, he's just that good of a coach, and so they still have a really strong defense, and they get consistent quarterback play. And, you know, you can't count them out, because every time you do, they figure it out. And while I don't necessarily, they wouldn't necessarily be my pick, I would probably look to somebody in the AFC, you know, to knock them off. Excuse me, whether it's Buffalo or Baltimore. You know, look, here's the interesting part about this, is that when it comes down to winning a Super Bowl, how much coaching matters in that game and how much preparation matters in that game. And I'm not saying that these guys are better coaches than Sean McVay.

0: you know, the last 5 weeks of the season at the Niners, home for the Cowboys, at Seahawks, at Tampa, home for the Seahawks. Okay, and before that, by the way, they play the Chiefs and the Packers, if you want to add the final 7 weeks in.
1: At home.
0: I mean, dear Lord. You know, it's...
1: Well, let's go back to 2021. Let's take a look at, and again, just a little bit of a trip down memory lane. These names of teams were obviously not the teams that we know them to be today, i.e. a 28-19 win over the Lions back in 2021, a little bit different than a 28-19 win over the Lions here in 2026. But the losses, those five losses, because the Rams went 12-5 the last time they won the Super Bowl, home against Arizona week four, home against Tennessee week nine, at San Francisco prior to their bye, at Green Bay coming off of said bye. That was a three-game losing streak in the middle of the season, and then they lost to the Niners in overtime in the season finale at home.
0: I'll go back to that seven-game stretch they have at the end of the year. Yeah, I mean, it's not rocket science to say that will define their season, but, I mean, how healthy are they in that spot? They got three games in 4 weeks, including a short week going to Seattle for a Christmas Day night game, right? I mean, again, it's Packers and Chiefs, then it's at Niners, home for the Cowboys, short turnaround travel to Seattle on Christmas. I mean, these are games that literally will decide what their playoff path is at this point in time.
1: But, and again, a lot of this comes down to, will the Rams be the team we believe them to be come the month of December? Will the Seahawks be the team that we believe they are come the month of December? Heck, listen, there's a lot of Carson Beck truthers out there on the streets, Zeno. They believe that the Arizona Cardinals, the last team in terms of odds to win the NFC title, the worst odds, maybe they have a chance. Everyone has a chance. It's August 30th.
0: Hope, so you're saying there's a chance.
1: Hope reigns supreme. Hope reigns supreme. Nah. He's Mark Zeno. I'm Mia O'Brien. Coming up, college football is back. But one team's playoff hopes have already been dashed. Who is that team? We discuss that next here on Game Night on ESPN Radio, the ESPN app, and SiriusXM Channel 80.
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8: Good afternoon. For ONN Sports, I'm Isaiah Jacob. The NCAA just announced they are proposing some major changes to the college football calendar starting in 2027. The biggest change would be shortening the January transfer portal from 15 days to just 10 starting January 1st. The college football season would also start a week earlier with week one games beginning in what is now considered week zero. The regular season would still end the Saturday after Thanksgiving, and the changes still need to be formally approved in October. In baseball, the Guardians are rolling, winning seven straight and now sitting just 2.5 games back in the Central. Cleveland hosts the Royals tonight at 7:10 and currently hold the final wild card spot. The Reds are opening a new series with the Cubs this afternoon and are already underway. Last night, the Browns dropped out of the preseason with a 37-13 win over the Patriots. Dylan Gabriel, the star of the show, completing 12 of 15 passes for 186 yards and three touchdowns. In the postgame, Todd Monken had a chance to speak on Gabriel's performance.
9: Well, that's great for him. I mean, I know it's been hard. I mean, let's be real about it. He's a prideful guy. He's had a lot of success in his career, and all he does is prepare. You can see he can really operate. I mean, he gets it. He gets what we want to do. he has a certain confidence about him when he takes the field, and I'm fired up. We had a chance to meet a little bit before the game and talk about the things he wanted to get called, what he felt comfortable with. Really happy for him.
8: The Bengals wrap up their preseason tonight, taking on the Eagles at 8 o'clock. For ONN Sports, I'm Isaiah Jacob.
10: Your Skynet forecast for tonight will have mostly cloudy skies with a low of 70 degrees. For Monday, partly sunny with a high near 90. Winds will be out of the southwest at about 10 miles per hour. For Monday evening, partly cloudy with a low of 74. For Tuesday, we begin to warm up with mostly sunny skies with a high 92 degrees. For Wednesday, sunny and 94. For Skynet weather, I'm Max Crenshaw. 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
29: Denver linebacker Jonathan Cooper, both have been placed on the league's exempt list. The Browns are keeping three quarterbacks and putting another on injured reserve. Dylan Gabriel will start the season on IR. Now to baseball, where the Cubs got two more home runs from Pete Crow Armstrong, but it wasn't enough against the Reds.
30: Ibanaga fires. Swing and a high fly ball. Pretty well struck. Left center field. That one back. Hap looking up, and it is gone. Home run for Myers, his sixth of the year. And the Reds take a 4-3 lead. And another homer allowed by Ibanaga.
29: That call on ESPN Radio as the Reds win it 7-5. The Cubs are now tied with the Phillies for the top wild card spot of the NL. Philadelphia beat the Angels 5-2. The Phillies now have a four-game winning streak as they pull even with the Cubs. WNBA tonight, the Wings over the Sun, 97-71. Win number 23 on the year for Dallas. Valkyries down the fire, 86-69.
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0: prideful guys, had a lot of success in his career, and all he does is prepare. You can see he can really operate. I mean, he gets it. He gets what we want to do. He has a certain confidence about him when he takes the field, and I'm fired up. We had a chance to meet a little bit before the game and talk about the things he wanted to get called, what he felt comfortable with. Really happy for him.
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2: Your Skynet forecast for tonight will have mostly cloudy skies with a low of 70 degrees. For Monday, partly sunny with a high near 90. Winds will be out of the southwest at about 10 miles per hour. For Monday evening, partly cloudy with a low of 74. For Tuesday, we begin to warm up with mostly sunny skies with a high 92 degrees. For Wednesday, sunny and 94. For Skynet weather, I'm Max Crenshaw. 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
9: Disappointment of a year ago. We're starting fresh in 2026. It's an Irish guy. Carolina wins it 15-10.
10: This really looked like a Bill Belichick coach team where they won in sloppy conditions. They played great defense. And then they had a quarterback back there that was making good decisions and take care of the ball.
11: I mean, these guys came out with a whole different attitude and, you know, they were going to fight for 60 minutes and they did.
12: It's really happy, Bill, come out here and start the season off on the right note. We got a lot of stuff to clean up, but at least we can do it in the victory column.
13: Mark Zeno, Mia O'Brien, both of us have roots in the Northeast, specifically in the tri-state area, Zeno. I know I personally grew up, and that team that played at Gillette Stadium in Foxborough was considered the evil empire in my eyes. Dare I say, and this is despite my formative years coming during the Red Sox World Series championship years, dare I say, even more of an evil empire than the team that played north of them at Fenway Park during my youth, because Tom Brady, Bill Belichick, all they do is win, and it's boring, and they can never smile, they don't seem to have fun. And here I am, in 2026, finding myself rooting for Bill Belichick to succeed. Why? Because I know you feel the same way. Why?
14: Because, look, whatever your personal feelings on Bill Belichick are, okay, put them aside for a second. And anything other than you uttering the sentence, this is the one of the two or three greatest football coaches ever at any level, period. Like, full stop, end sentence, there's nothing more to say.
15: Oh, well, they get to the Patriot, yeah.
14: I don't care. I don't care. This is simply the greatest football coach, maybe him and Nick Saban, 1 and 1A, whichever one you want to put in, of our entire lifetime, of a generation, of the last 50 years. Like, this isn't really a conversation that needs to be had, anything other than the two sentences I just uttered. And somehow people are rooting for him to fail. You don't like him as a person? Fine. You think he cheated? Okay. You're not happy with the decisions he made in his personal life? I really don't care. When you draw white lines that are 53 yards wide and 120 yards long with two 10-yard end zones, I don't pick anybody else to stand on the sideline other than Belichick or Saban. That's it. That's it. I don't have to think about this. And the idea that people think he forgot how to coach because he went to college in a place at UNC, where the cupboard was bare and he was asked to rebuild the entire thing,

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3: Both went on the league's exempt list. The Browns placed quarterback Dillon Gabriel on injured reserve, and they are keeping their other three quarterbacks on the active roster. The Steelers are keeping four quarterbacks on the roster. Down to baseball, where the Cubs fell to the Reds at Wrigley Field despite another power display from Pete Crow Armstrong.
4: The 1-0. Swing and a ball drilled. Right center field. That one back, and that one is gone. Pete Crow Armstrong is second of the night. Five homers in the last two games, and the Cubs are within two at 7-5.
3: The call on ESPN Radio, the Cubs would fall by 2-7-5. Chicago now tied with Philadelphia for the top and a wild card spot. Phillies won their fourth in a row, beating the Angels 5-2. Little League World Series, Nevada falls to Corozo 11-2 in the championship game. For the U.S. Open, Jessica Pegula among those to advance to round two.
5: Hey, it's Michelle Smallman, and coming up Monday from the NFL preseason to week one in college football and everything in between, we'll react to it all during my Upon Further Review. 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
1: Your Skynet forecast for tonight will have mostly cloudy skies with a low of 70 degrees. For Monday, partly sunny with a high near 90. Winds will be out of the southwest at about 10 miles per hour. For Monday evening, partly cloudy with a low of 74. For Tuesday, we begin to warm up with mostly sunny skies with a high 92 degrees. For Wednesday, sunny and 94. For Skynet weather, I'm Max Crenshaw. 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
28: Angel Reese, 29th double-double of the season. It was on NBA TV. Dream beat the Lynx 89-81. Lynx failing to clinch the number one overall seed in the playoffs. But Reese, with that double-double, passes Alyssa Thomas for the most in WNBA history in a season. She spoke with NBA TV.
29: Angel, a disappointing loss this past Friday, but the sense of urgency, the fire this team played with, how would you define it for the response for the number one team?
30: Yeah, we didn't feel good about that last game. We wanted to go into the break feeling good. I mean, this is the number one team coming in here, so everybody got to lace their shoes up and be ready. And I think we all came together tonight and played great.
29: I mean, come on. More WNBA history, Angel. Every single time I talk to you, the most double-doubles in a season. I know you said it doesn't matter if we don't win, but you got the dub and you continue to make history. How do you put into context what you're doing, girl?
30: I'm just grateful and I'm thankful. This opportunity is the opportunity of a lifetime. Being able to play this game every single day, I wake up and I'm blessed. And I'm so happy to be in Atlanta. I'm excited. We're about to go to the World Cup. I'm excited to go with Ryan. So just so many blessings in my life, and I'm just super grateful.
29: Speaking of Ryan and the back-to-back threes, I saw you like just fuel so much energy into her. What's it like playing with Ryan?
30: I told her, shoot or shoot. She didn't make a shot in the first half, and I felt like she was a little down. So just putting confidence into her, pouring into her. I tell you, I'm going to need you. I need you every single time. If you miss, baby, I'm going to get the rebound. Don't worry. So I told her to keep shooting, and she came out big for us tonight. I'm so happy for her.
29: And DeWanna Bonner.
31: Yes.
29: I mean, come on. That new addition. What did you feel on the court with DB now on the squad?
30: Her energy. I told her her first shot was going to hit like crack. And it felt really good when she hit that three that I passed to her. It felt really good. So I'm really happy to have her. She's a great bet. And I'm super excited to, when I get back, to be with her more and four more games into the playoffs.
29: I got to ask you, Angel. It's your debut going into the World Cup. What does this mean to you?
30: It means everything. To be able to take this Atlanta off and still represent them, but also to play for something bigger, to play for USA and go compete for gold with some of the best, to be one of 12, to compete with the best, but also to compete aside with Ryan is really, really cool, and I'm really grateful and I'm really excited. So, go USA!
29: We are rooting for you. Bring back gold.
30: Thank you.
29: Congratulations. Congratulations.
30: Thank you.
28: And she heads off after the win for the Dream, the 8-point win over the Lynx. Atlanta with three players with a double-double on Sunday. Angel Reese with her 29th. Golden State chasing Minnesota for the top seed.
9: Deflection by Inksler. Five on the shot clock. Hayes wants to make something happen. Southpaw throws it up and it goes in.
11: That's just a tough bucket over two in that zone.
9: And then she flexes. Let's everybody know she's got 18 points here in Portland.
28: WNBA League pass. Valkyries an 86-69 win over the Fire. Their fourth straight game holding an opponent under 70. Valkyries a couple of games behind the Lynx for the top seed. Wings 97-71 over the Suns. The Sun Wings 24 wins this season, tied for the second most in any season in franchise history. Sparks a 90-74 win over the Storm. Seattle with its 16th double-digit loss this season, second most in the WNBA behind Toronto. Sports Center all night, ESPN Radio. The golf season, the FedEx Cup wrapping up on Sunday with the final round of the Tour Championship.
13: Well, he's going to tap this in, and that will be a par for Scottie Scheffler, a closing 4-under, 66, 16-under par, and barring a miracle from Victor Hovland here at 18, Scottie Scheffler will win the Tour Championship for 2026 and become a FedEx Cup champion, the ultimate prize on the PGA Tour for the second time, proving once again, all season long, there's nobody better than Scottie Scheffler.
14: Victor Hovland has chosen to lay up with his second shot, and so that means Scottie Scheffler is the winner of the 2026 Tour Championship, and with that, he takes the PGA Tour's ultimate prize, the FedEx Cup, for the second time for Scottie.
28: It was on Sirius XM PGA Tour Radio. Scottie Scheffler.

0: trailed by 3 strokes entering the final round. He wins the $10 million first place prize. Victor Hovland shoots a 2-over-72 to win it, while Scheffler shoots a 4-under-66.
1: Yeah, golf course changed a little bit today. The pins were in some really tough spots, and we got a little bit of wind, which made things, you know, I think more challenging for a lot of the guys. And I was able to get off to a really good start. You know, I made a nice par on one, great shot into two, and then, you know, a really nice putt there on four. You know, I made mistakes, I'd say, on six and seven, but after that, I played some really solid golf and was able to finish the tournament off.
0: With the $10 million, Scheffler passes Tiger Woods for first all-time in the PGA Tour career earnings list. Seventh player since 1980 to hold the career PGA Tour money lead. Joining Tiger Woods, Davis Love III, Greg Norman, Tom Kite, Tom Watson, and Jack Nicklaus. Scottie Scheffler finishes 16 under to win the Tour Championship. Heading back to the NFL, that's next. SportsCenter All Night is ESPN Radio.
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4: Good afternoon. For ONN Sports, I'm Isaiah Jacob. The NCAA just announced they are proposing some major changes to the college football calendar starting in 2027. The biggest change would be shortening the January transfer portal from 15 days to just 10 starting January 1st. The college football season would also start a week earlier, with week 1 games beginning in what is now considered week 0. The regular season would still end the Saturday after Thanksgiving, and the changes still need to be formally approved in October. In baseball, the Guardians are rolling, winning 7 straight and now sitting just 2.5 games back in the Central. Cleveland hosts the Royals tonight at 7:10 and currently hold the final wildcard spot. The Reds are opening a new series with the Cubs this afternoon and are already underway. Last night, the Browns dropped out of the preseason with a 37-13 win over the Patriots. Dylan Gabriel, the star of the show, completing 12 of 15 passes for 186 yards and 3 touchdowns. In the postgame, Todd Monken had a chance to speak on Gabriel's performance.
5: Well, that's great for him. I mean, I know it's been hard. I mean, let's be real about it. He's a prideful guy. He's had a lot of success in his career, and all he does is prepare. You can see he can really operate. I mean, he gets it. He gets what we want to do. He has a certain confidence about him when he takes the field, and I'm fired up. We had a chance to meet a little bit before the game and talk about the things he wanted to get called, what he felt comfortable with. Really happy for him.
4: The Bengals wrap up their preseason tonight, taking on the Eagles at 8 o'clock. For ONN Sports, I'm Isaiah Jacob.
6: Your Skynet forecast for tonight will have mostly cloudy skies with a low of 70 degrees. For Monday, partly sunny with a high near 90. Winds will be out of the southwest at about 10 miles per hour. For Monday evening, partly cloudy with a low of 74. For Tuesday, we begin to warm up with mostly sunny skies with a high 92 degrees. For Wednesday, sunny and 94. For Skynet weather, I'm Max Crenshaw. 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
10: Aaron Donald is back.
11: Good to be able to get Aaron back into the mix. It's going to be a day at a time for us, and then we'll see what that ramp-up period looks like, but we're obviously excited to be able to have him back.
12: Just wanted to take my time and make the right decision, right? Because once you choose to come back, you're all the way back in. Can't be halfway in. Got to be all the way in it. So everything just played out how it played out, and we're here now.
13: There were a lot of things that had to get done, even though a lot of people ultimately thought it would get to this spot, which it eventually did, even to the surprise of some of the Rams officials.
0: Aaron Donald makes it official, says he's back, returning to the Rams after being away from the NFL. His former and current coach, Sean McVay.
11: It's the greatest team sport that there is. Obviously, Miles and Aaron get a ton of credit that's been deserved and earned throughout the course of their career, but those other guys on the front are pretty damn good, too. And so I think the beauty of the unit is the unit. Those guys are incredible parts of it, but so are Byron Young and Josiah Stewart and Dez Johnson on the outside. So are Kobe Turner, Braden Fisk, Puna Ford, and Tyler Davis on the inside. And so that's a pretty cool thing, because you're going to need a bunch of guys up front, and those two guys, in addition to those guys I just named, you feel really good. And it's how do we come together as a group and how do we play great team football?
0: Aaron Donald is 35 years old, has 111 sacks, second most among primary defensive tackles in a career behind John Randall's 137.5 since sacks became official in the early 80s.
12: Oh, that was a huge part. I think that the D-line group alone, you talk about the interior guys, and then you got B.Y., and then you bring guys like Myles Garrett, out here, right? I already thought it was a stacked D-line with Verse. Obviously, things transpire and happen, and then you bring a guy like Myles Garrett, a generational talent, and it's like, that can be fun, right? And, obviously what they did on the back end with bringing, certain pieces they need at the secondary, man, and I think this is a complete team with me here or without me here. So for me to even have the opportunity to be part of this, be with this team, I take nothing for granted. It's a blessing to be, retired from the game for 2 years and had the opportunity to come back and be a part of something special, And nothing's promised, nothing's guaranteed, but I'm willing to trying to get to that ultimate goal, what it is, day by day, week by week, and just stack them days.
0: Aaron Donald will be part of that defensive front that also includes the aforementioned Myles Garrett. ESPN Rams reporter Lindsay Theory.
14: To me, it was always about when, not if. Now, all of that being said, not surprising, though, it did get kind of a little intense at the end. A little interesting, wondering, well, maybe he's not coming back, but this certainly always seemed the direction it was going.
15: Everyone's excited, and I get that, and you should be. He's going to be one of the most fun defensive lines to watch when they're out there together, Myles Garrett and Aaron Donald. But he hasn't played in 2 years, so the expectation that he's going to play 80% of the snaps is unreasonable, at least early on. What are you expecting from Donald from a participation standpoint early on?
14: Yeah, I would imagine there might be a ramp-up period for him, right? He's been out of football activities for more than 2 years. The interesting part about him is when he retired, he was very much still at the top of his game. Like, this is not a guy that was on the decline and decided to hang it up. Like, he was still right there at the best of the best. So I would imagine a little bit of a ramp-up period. But, and Sean McVay has said it, we've covered Aaron for years and years out here, and we know what his standard is. Aaron Donald does not do anything less than the Aaron Donald standard. So he's not coming back to be like a guy who comes off, comes on the field for third down. Like, this is a guy who's going to be out there. Like, if he's coming back, he's coming back to be Aaron Donald, not a shell of Aaron Donald, not, Aaron Donald, kind of in the twilight zone, just along for the ride. So I would expect, again, there to be a little bit of a ramp up period. But Aaron is often comes back as Aaron, and I think that's what we should all expect, because that's what he expects out of himself.
16: Okay, so if he comes back as Aaron Donald, and he comes back as he and probably we expect, what are the reasonable expectations for this Rams football team?
14: The expectation before Aaron Donald came back was that this is the Super Bowl favorite. So now with Aaron Donald back, it's like this is a Super Bowl favorite, like a lock as a favorite.

0: season where they've been in double digits. Up next, saying goodbye. SportsCenter All Night continues. It's ESPN Radio.
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3: Good afternoon for ONN Sports. I'm Isaiah Jacob. The NCAA just announced they are proposing some major changes to the college football calendar starting in 2027. The biggest change would be shortening the January transfer portal from 15 days to just 10 starting January 1st. The college football season would also start a week earlier with week one games beginning in what is now considered week zero. The regular season would still end the Saturday after Thanksgiving, and the changes still need to be formally approved in October. In baseball, the Guardians are rolling, winning 7 straight and now sitting just 2.5 games back in the Central. Cleveland hosts the Royals tonight at 7:10 and currently hold the final wild card spot. The Reds are opening a new series with the Cubs this afternoon and are already underway. Last night, the Browns dropped out of the preseason with a 37-13 win over the Patriots. Dylan Gabriel, the star of the show, completing 12 of 15 passes for 186 yards and 3 touchdowns. In the postgame, Todd Monken had a chance to speak on Gabriel's performance.
4: Well, that's great for him. I mean, I know it's been hard. I mean, let's be real about it. He's a prideful guy. He's had a lot of success in his career, and all he does is prepare. You can see he can really operate. I mean, he gets it. He gets what we want to do. He has a certain confidence about him when he takes the field, and I'm fired up. We had a chance to meet a little bit before the game and talk about the things he wanted to get called, what he felt comfortable with. Really happy for him.
3: The Bengals wrap up their preseason tonight, taking on the Eagles at 8 o'clock. 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
5: Your Skynet forecast for tonight will have mostly cloudy skies with a low of 70 degrees. For Monday, partly sunny with a high near 90. Winds will be out of the southwest at about 10 miles per hour. For Monday evening, partly cloudy with a low of 74. For Tuesday, we begin to warm up with mostly sunny skies with a high 92 degrees. For Wednesday, sunny and 94. For Skynet weather, I'm Max Crenshaw. 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
0: 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Little League World Series Championship Sunday in Williamsport. That was the focus, the game. Didn't go without notice, though. It was bittersweet to say goodbye to our buddy Carl Ravage after decades at the worldwide leader.
16: This afternoon, Little League Honored Hour, Carl Ravage for his incredible commitment to this event. 20 years covering the games here in Williamsport, 33 at ESPN. Ravi, you mean so much to the story of ESPN and all of us. And for more, we go to our guy, Eduardo Perez.
17: Yeah. And Carl, you've been our quarterback. You've been our leader, our mentor, and the best teammate we can all have. You mean so much to the people in front of the camera and behind the camera as well. And personally.

0: a match that took just over 4.5 hours. Djokovic with his first career loss in the first round of the U.S. Open. He's now 19-1. With the loss by Djokovic, it means this U.S. Open is now the first major since the French Open in 2003 to not have Djokovic, Roger Federer, or Rafael Nadal in the second round. Tough night on the hard court for Djokovic. Record-setting night on the hardwood. That's next. 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
0: Angel Reese, 29th double-double of the season. Was on NBA TV. Dream beat the Lynx 89-81. Lynx failing to clinch the number one overall seed in the playoffs. But Reese, with that double-double, passes Alyssa Thomas for the most in WNBA history in a season. She spoke with NBA TV.
17: Angel, a disappointing loss this past Friday, but the sense of urgency, the fire this team played with, how would you define it for the response for the number one team?
18: Yeah, we didn't feel good about that last game. We wanted to go into the break feeling good. Shoes up and be ready, and I think we all came together tonight and played great.
17: I mean, come on, more WNBA history, Angel. Every single time I talk to you, the most double-doubles in a season. I know you said it doesn't matter if we don't win, but you got the dub and you continue to make history. How do you put into context what you're doing, girl?
18: I'm just grateful and I'm thankful. This opportunity is the opportunity of a lifetime. Being able to play this game every single day, I wake up and I'm blessed, and I'm so happy to be in Atlanta. I'm excited. We're about to go to the World Cup. Super grateful.
17: Speaking of Ryan and the back-to-back threes, I saw you like just fuel so much energy into her. What's it like playing with Ryan?
18: I told her shoot or shoot. She didn't make a shot the first half, but I felt like she was a little down. So just putting confidence into her, pouring into her. I tell you, I'm gonna need you. I need you every single time. If you miss, baby, I'm gonna get the rebound. Don't worry. So I told her to keep shooting, and she came out big for us tonight. I'm so happy for her.
17: And DeWanna Bonner.
19: Yes.
17: I mean, come on, that new addition. What did you feel on the court with DB now on the squad?
18: Her energy. I told her her first shot was gonna hit like crack, and it felt really good when she hit that three that I passed to her. It felt really good. So I'm really happy to have her. She's a great bet, and I'm super excited to when I get back to be with her more and four more games into the playoffs.
17: I gotta ask you, Angel. It's your debut going into the World Cup. What does this mean to you?
18: It means everything. To be able to take this Atlanta off and still represent them, but also to play for something bigger, to play for USA and go compete for gold with some of the best, to be one of 12, to compete with the best, but also to compete aside with Ryan is really, really cool, and I'm really grateful and I'm really excited. So, go USA!
17: We are rooting for you. Bring back gold. Congratulations.
18: Thank you.
0: And she heads off after the win for the Dream, the 8-point win over the Lynx. Atlanta with three players with a double-double on Sunday. Angel Reese with her 29th. Golden State chasing Minnesota for the top seed.
20: Deflection by Inksler. 5 on the shot clock. Hayes wants to make something happen. Southpaw throws it up and it goes in.
21: That's just a tough bucket over two in that zone.
20: And then she flexes. Let's everybody know she's got 18 points here in Portland.
0: WNBA League pass. Valkyries an 86-69 win over the Fire. Their fourth straight game holding an opponent under 70. Valkyries a couple of games behind the Lynx for the top seed. Wings 97-71 over the Sun. Wings 24 wins this season. Tied for the second most in any season in franchise history. Sparks a 90-74 win over the Storm. Seattle with its 16th. Double-digit loss this season. Second most in the WNBA behind Toronto. 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
22: Well, he's going to tap this in, and that will be a par for Scottie Scheffler, a closing 4-under, 66, 16-under par, and barring a miracle from Victor Hovland here at 18, Scottie Scheffler will win the Tour Championship for 2026 and become a FedEx Cup champion, the ultimate prize on the PGA Tour for the second time, proving once again, all season long, there's nobody better than Scottie Scheffler.
23: Victor Hovland has chosen to lay up with his second shot, and so that means Scottie Scheffler is the winner of the 2026 Tour Championship, and with that, he takes the PGA Tour's ultimate prize, the FedEx Cup, for the second time for Scotty.
0: It was on SiriusXM PGA Tour Radio. Scotty Scheffler trailed by 3 strokes entering the final round. He wins the $10 million first place prize. Victor Hovland shoots a 2-over-72 to win it, while Scheffler shoots a 4-under-66.
24: Yeah, golf course changed a little bit today. The pins were in some really tough spots, and we got a little bit of wind, which made things, you know, I think more challenging for a lot of the guys. And I was able to get off to a really good start. You know, I made a nice par on one, great shot into two, and then, you know, a really nice putt there on four. You know, I made mistakes, I'd say, on 6 and 7, but after that, I played some really solid golf and was able to finish the tournament off.
0: With the $10 million, Scheffler passes

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0: Good afternoon for ONN Sports. I'm Isaiah Jacob. The NCAA just announced they are proposing some major changes to the college football calendar starting in 2027. The biggest change would be shortening the January transfer portal from 15 days to just 10 starting January 1st. The college football season would also start a week earlier with week 1 games beginning in what is now considered week 0. The regular season would still end the Saturday after Thanksgiving, and the changes still need to be formally approved in October. In baseball, the Guardians are rolling, winning 7 straight and now sitting just 2.5 games back in the Central. Cleveland hosts the Royals tonight at 7:10 and currently hold the final wildcard spot. The Reds are opening a new series with the Cubs this afternoon and are already underway. Last night, the Browns wrapped out the preseason with a 37-13 win over the Patriots. Dylan Gabriel, the star of the show, completing 12 of 15 passes for 186 yards and 3 touchdowns. In the postgame, Todd Monken had a chance to speak on Gabriel's performance.
1: Well, that's great for him. I mean, I know it's been hard. I mean, let's be real about it. He's a prideful guy. He's had a lot of success in his career, and all he does is prepare. You can see he can really operate. I mean, he gets it. He gets what we want to do. He has a certain confidence about him when he takes the field, and I'm fired up. We had a chance to meet a little bit before the game and talk about the things he wanted to get called, what he felt comfortable with. Really happy for him.
0: The Bengals wrap up their preseason tonight, taking on the Eagles at 8 o'clock. For ONN Sports, I'm Isaiah Jacob.
2: Your Skynet forecast for tonight will have mostly cloudy skies with a low of 70 degrees. For Monday, partly sunny with a high near 90. Winds will be out of the southwest at about 10 miles per hour. For Monday evening, partly cloudy with a low of 74. For Tuesday, we begin to warm up with mostly sunny skies with a high 92 degrees. For Wednesday, sunny and 94. For Skynet weather, I'm Max Crenshaw. 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
3: 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Little League World Series Championship Sunday in Williamsport. That was the focus, the game. Didn't go without notice, though. It was bittersweet to say goodbye to our buddy Carl Ravage after decades at the worldwide leader.
4: This afternoon, Little League honored our Carl Ravage for his incredible commitment to this event. 20 years covering the games here in Williamsport, 33 at ESPN. Ravi, you mean so much to the story of ESPN and all of us. And for more, we go to our guy, Eduardo Perez.
5: Yeah. And Carl, you've been our quarterback. You've been our leader, our mentor, and the best teammate we can all have. You mean so much to the people in front of the camera and behind the camera as well. And personally, you've been my rock. So I appreciate everything that you have done to make us look damn good on TV.
6: I appreciate
5: but
6: that.
5: But most importantly,
6: yes,
5: it's the friendship that matters.
6: No question about
5: Thank
6: it.
5: Thank you.
6: Thank you very much. You're the best. You all are the best. I've said it to everybody that would listen. This Little League World Series means so much to me, but it's really always been about the kids. I love what I do, and I love the people I do it with. So thank you very much. You're the man.
7: Ravi, you told me be myself from day one, man, and I really appreciate everything you've done for me, dude.
6: Well,
7: coming into here not knowing exactly what to do.

0: 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I'm Isaiah Jacob. The NCAA just announced they are proposing some major changes to the college football calendar starting in 2027. The biggest change would be shortening the January transfer portal from 15 days to just...
1: ONN.
0: Good afternoon for ONN Sports. I'm Isaiah Jacob. The NCAA just announced they are proposing some major changes to the college football calendar.

0: with the Cubs this afternoon and are already underway. Last night, the Browns wrapped out the preseason with a 37-13 win over the Patriots. Dylan Gabriel, the star of the show, completing 12 of 15 passes for 186 yards and 3 touchdowns. In the postgame, Todd Monken had a chance to speak on Gabriel's performance.
1: Well, that's great for him. I mean, I know it's been hard. I mean, let's be real about it. He's a prideful guy. He's had a lot of success in his career, and all he does is prepare. You can see he can really operate. I mean, he gets it. He gets what we want to do. He has a certain confidence about him when he takes the field. And I'm fired up. We had a chance to meet a little bit before the game and talk about the things he wanted to get called, what he felt comfortable with. Really happy for him.
0: The Bengals wrap up their preseason tonight, taking on the Eagles at 8 o'clock. For ONN Sports, I'm Isaiah Jacob.
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0: Number 5.
1: Jay, we begin with the championship of the Little League World Series, where Nevada came up short against Curaçao, as heard and seen on ABC, with Carl Ravage on the call for his final game.
2: Felix will try to end it right here. Jace Ward with the bases loaded. Swings and hits one to center field, and it is caught by Ryan. And the island country of Curaçao lands the biggest fish. They are Little League World Series champions for 2026.
0: Number 4.
1: From Little League to the pros in a jumbled AL wildcard race, Baltimore stayed within a game of the last spot in the AL with a win over the A's with the help of a Gunnar Henderson homer. Call on WBAL.
3: Here's the pitch. Gunnar smashes this deep to right field. Forget about it. It's long gone. A two-homer game for Henderson, and Baltimore seizes the lead in the fifth. Gunnar goes off. 3 for 3, and it's the second Ole Weaver special of the game. 7-5 Baltimore.
0: Number 3.
1: In Toronto, Max Scherzer continues to climb on the all-time strikeout list. The Blue Jays climbed to within a game and a half of the last playoff spot by beating the Mariners. Here's strikeout number 10 on the day, courtesy of Sportsnet 590, The Fan.
2: 2-2 pitch.
3: Swing and a miss, strike 3. 10 strikeouts for Scherzer. He stands alone with the 9th most strikeouts in Major League history. 3,535.
0: Number 2.
1: While the Yankees and Red Sox battle for positioning, they remain behind the first place Rays in the AL East. Tampa won its 4th in a row as Johnny DeLuca and company finished off a sweep of the Padres. The call from 620 WDAE.
4: Caminero's short lead, and the pitch, fly ball down the left field line towards the corner, giving chase as Taylor back near the pole jumps up and up over the wall. He did not catch it. He knocked it over the wall. It's a two-run homer, and the Rays have tied it up. Johnny DeLuca with a two-run home run down the left field line on a ball that Taylor looked like he caught.
0: Number 1.
1: Finally to Washington, where the Marlins powered their way past the Nationals as they look to stay within striking distance in the NL wildcard race. 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
2: 2-1. That one hammered out to left field and deep. Lyle pushing back at the track, at the wall, and it's gone! A two-run home run for Otto Lopez. This thing unraveled on top Cosgrove, and it's 6-2 fish in the top of the ninth.
5: There's not many fans here, but the volume of the boos here is crazy.
6: Marlins didn't do much for the first 8 innings in Washington, but in the 9th, 6 runs, and they get the win. Scotty Scheffler rallies and gets the win at the Tour Championship to wrap up the golf season. Got off the course. Didn't go straight to reporters, though.
7: They're like, we got a couple minutes. And I was like, all right, let me just go inside so I can get some air conditioning. And then there was an open bar right there, and I was like, all right, I'm grabbing a beer. It tasted great. Yeah, it's fun. I don't really drink very often. My wife and my manager were like, wow, I haven't seen you have a beer in a long time. And it's like, yeah, well, season's over now. I'm going to have a beer.
6: $10 million and a beer. Rams get a key member of the defense back. That's next. SportsCenter All Night. It's ESPN Radio.
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14: Good afternoon. For ONN Sports, I'm Isaiah Jacob. The NCAA just announced they are proposing some major changes to the college football calendar starting in 2027. The biggest change would be shortening the January transfer portal from 15 days to just 10 starting January 1st. The college football season would also start a week earlier, with week 1 games beginning in what is now considered week 0. The regular season would still end the Saturday after Thanksgiving, and the changes still need to be formally approved in October. In baseball, the Guardians are rolling, winning 7 straight and now sitting just 2.5 games back in the Central. Cleveland hosts the Royals tonight at 7:10 and currently hold the final wildcard spot. The Reds are opening a new series with the Cubs this afternoon and are already underway. Last night, the Browns wrapped out the preseason with a 37-13 win over the Patriots. Dylan Gabriel, the star of the show, completing 12 of 15 passes for 186 yards and 3 touchdowns. In the postgame, Todd Monken had a chance to speak on Gabriel's performance.
15: Well, that's great for him. I mean, I know it's been hard. I mean, let's be real about it. He's a prideful guy. He's had a lot of success in his career, and all he does is prepare. You can see he can really operate. I mean, he gets it. He gets what we want to do. He has a certain confidence about him when he takes the field, and I'm fired up. We had a chance to meet a little bit before the game and talk about the things he wanted to get called, what he felt comfortable with. Really happy for him.
14: The Bengals wrap up their preseason tonight, taking on the Eagles at 8 o'clock. For ONN Sports, I'm Isaiah Jacob.
16: Your Skynet forecast for tonight will have mostly cloudy skies with a low of 70 degrees. For Monday, partly sunny with a high near 90. Winds will be out of the southwest at about 10 miles per hour. For Monday evening, partly cloudy with a low of 74. For Tuesday, we begin to warm up with mostly sunny skies with a high 92 degrees. For Wednesday, sunny and 94. For Skynet weather, I'm Max Crenshaw. 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
23: 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He stands alone with the 9th most strikeouts in Major League history.
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6: 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Sunday was a day to make the cut in the NFL or return to the NFL. No cut for the Tour Championship, but it's a familiar name that gets the win in Atlanta. Speaking of shots that will earn you a win in Atlanta.
24: And the pitch to Olsen. Swung on, hit hard. Down the first baseline, fair ball, game over. Matt Olsen hooked one right inside the bag, and the Braves win it in extra innings.
6: 680, the Fan, Matt Olsen, the walk-off single, second walk-off hit this season. Didn't have any walk-off hits in his first four seasons with the Braves. They beat the Rockies 3-2 in 10, Atlanta's seventh consecutive win. Braves with a five-game lead in the NL East over the Phillies. Closest division in baseball is the AL West. Astros and Rangers Houston on the road in New York facing the Mets.
2: Diaz a tying run off second, the 0-1.

0: really happy for him.
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2: Your Skynet forecast for tonight will have most
0: certain confidence about him when he takes the field. And I'm fired up. We had a chance to meet a little bit before the game and talk about the things he wanted to get called, what he felt comfortable with.
2: The cloudy skies with a low of 70 degrees. For Monday, partly sunny with a high near 90. Winds will be out of the southwest at about 10 miles per hour. For Monday evening, partly cloudy with a low of 74. For Tuesday, we begin to warm up with mostly sunny skies with a high 92 degrees. For Wednesday, sunny and 94. For Skynet Weather, I'm Max Crenshaw. 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
6: 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Little League World Series Championship Sunday in Williamsport. That was the focus, the game. Didn't go without notice, though. It was bittersweet to say goodbye to our buddy Carl Ravage after decades at the worldwide leader.
7: 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Ravi, you mean so much to the story of ESPN and all of us. And for more, we go to our guy, Eduardo Perez.
8: Yeah, and Carl, you've been our quarterback. You've been our leader, our mentor, and the best teammate we can all have. You mean so much to the people in front of the camera and behind the camera as well. And personally, you've been my rock. So I appreciate everything that you have done to make us look damn good on TV.
9: I appreciate
8: but
9: that.
8: But most importantly,
9: yes,
8: it's the friendship that matters.
9: No question about
8: Thank
9: it.
8: Thank you.
9: Thank you very much. You're the best. You all are
8: Thank
9: the best.
8: You.
9: I've said it to everybody that would listen. This Little League World Series means so much to me, but it's really always been about the kids. I love what I do, and I love the people I do it with. So thank you very much. You're the man.
10: Ravi, you told me be myself from day one, man, and I really appreciate everything you've done for me, dude.
9: Well,
10: coming into here not knowing exactly what to do and being with you guys, man, it's an honor. It's a privilege, and I thank you so much as well.
11: Hey, my entry into baseball was with you. Baseball
9: yeah, I remember,
11: tonight,
9: yes.
11: Your heart, your passion from Little League, you were synonymous with this sport, Rav, forever.
9: You're going to make me cry, so thank you all.
8: Great call, and make sure Todd keeps catching those balls here.
10: I'm ready.
9: Thank you, Eduardo. Thank you, guys, very much. I appreciate that. More than you know.
6: Carl Ravage with a great send-off in Williamsport. 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
13: Jay, we begin with the championship of the Little League World Series, where Nevada came up short against Curaçao, as heard and seen on ABC, with Carl Ravage on the call for his final game.
9: Felix. We'll try to end it right here. 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
8: Young or old, black or white, or anything in between. From employees to entrepreneurs, doctors to detectives, something

0: I think from a legal standpoint, the SEC probably feels like their intra-conference transfer rule, which would prohibit those guys from going to Ole Miss, from Ole Miss to LSU after the spring, would be more enforceable because that was already in place. Like this, you can't have pros was just added in the last week or so. And so the plaintiffs could argue you just made up the rules to penalize us. Mm-hmm. But I feel unfortunate for some of these people in the class of 2022 because it's obvious they're getting the short end of the stick, but it's just bad timing. You got to have opportunities for graduating high school athletes, and those kids have been getting, you know, squeezed for the last couple of years because you guys got so many guys playing 5, 6, 7 years.
1: Yeah.
0: When we all woke up on January 1st, we thought there were two things you couldn't do to continue to participate in college athletics, and that was gambling on your own team and going pro. And it just seems like every day something else happens that leaves you shaking your head. It's just when Congress and lawyers get involved, they usually screw things up.
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3: The 1-0. Swing and a ball drill. Right center field. That one back. And that one is gone. Pete Crow Armstrong is second of the night. Five homers in the last two games. And the Cubs are within two at 7-5.
2: Our Boog Shabby right here on ESPN Radio. 7-5 would be as close as the Cubs would get. Reds win the Sunday night game at Wrigley, but Pete Crow Armstrong with the two homers. MVP, right? Our analyst, Doug Glanville.
4: I'd say right now he's got the offensive edge on Shohei Ohtani, and that says a lot right there. But it's the pitching question, and because Ohtani's not pitching, that was always the way that Ohtani would just put the exclamation point on his dominance, is that he was already offensively on his own the MVP. And then he's like, oh, by the way, you know, he has a 2.9 ERA, and he's pitched in 17 games. That was just like, okay, that's just more than enough. Now, you know, he's been on the shelf on the pitching side, and, you know, and he's not, I don't know when he's going to come back, and that opens the door for Pete Crow Armstrong being able to have a better offensive season, which he is right now, and so that's why he's in the driver's seat.
2: PCA, two homers on Sunday, five in the last two games. Yankees, a 16-1 rout of the Red Sox, largest win over Boston since 2000. As for the American League wild card, Yankees and Red Sox holding the top two spots. Guardians holding that third spot.
3: The 1-0 swung on and lifted high and deep. Right field, way back there. Home run, Jose! 9-1.
2: Guardians go on to win 11-1 over Kansas City. WTAM with the call. Guardians winning 8 of their last 10. Fifth game this season where they've been in double digits. Up next, saying goodbye. SportsCenter All Night continues. It's ESPN Radio.
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7: Good afternoon for ONN Sports. I'm Isaiah Jacob. The NCAA just announced they are proposing some major changes to the college football calendar starting in 2027. The biggest change would be shortening the January transfer portal from 15 days to just 10 starting January 1st. The college football season would also start a week earlier with week 1 games beginning in what is now considered week 0. The regular season would still end the Saturday after Thanksgiving, and the changes still need to be formally approved in October. In baseball, the Guardians are rolling, winning 7 straight and now sitting just 2.5 games back in the Central. Cleveland hosts the Royals tonight at 7:10 and currently hold the final wildcard spot. The Reds are opening a new series with the Cubs this afternoon and are already underway. Last night, the Browns dropped out of the preseason with a 37-13 win over the Patriots. Dylan Gabriel, the star of the show, completing 12 of 15 passes for 186 yards and 3 touchdowns. In the postgame, Todd Monken had a chance to speak on Gabriel's performance.
8: Well, that's great for him. I mean, I know it's been hard. I mean, let's be real about it. He's a prideful guy. He's had a lot of success in his career, and all he does is prepare. You can see he can really operate. I mean, he gets it. He gets what we want to do. He has a

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0: Number three.
1: In Toronto, Max Scherzer continues to climb on the all-time strikeout list. The Blue Jays climbed to within a game and a half of the last playoff spot by beating the Mariners. Here's strikeout number 10 on the day, courtesy of Sportsnet 590, The Fan.
2: 2-2 pitch. Swing and a miss, strike three. 10 strikeouts for Scherzer. He stands alone with the ninth most strikeouts in Major League history. 3,535.
0: Number two.
1: While the Yankees and Red Sox battle for positioning, they remain behind the first place Rays in the AL East. Tampa won its fourth in a row as Johnny DeLuca and company finished off a sweep of the Padres. The call from 620 WDAE.
2: Caminero's short lead and the pitch. Fly ball down the left field line towards the corner, giving chase as Taylor back near the pole. Jumps up and up over the wall. He did not catch it. He knocked it over the wall. It's a two-run homer and the Rays have tied it up. Johnny DeLuca with a two-run home run down the left field line on a ball that Taylor looked like he caught.
0: Number one.
1: Finally to Washington, where the Marlins powered their way past the Nationals as they look to stay within striking distance in the NL wildcard race. 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
3: 2-1. That one hammered out to left field and deep. Lyle pushing back at the track, at the wall, and it's gone! A two-run home run for Otto Lopez. This thing unraveled on top Cosgrove, and it's 6-2 Fish in the top of the ninth.
4: There's not many fans here, but the volume of the boos here is crazy.
5: Marlins didn't do much for the first eight innings in Washington, but in the ninth, six runs, and they get the win. Scottie Scheffler rallies and gets the win at the Tour Championship to wrap up the golf season. Got off the course, didn't go straight to reporters, though.
6: They're like, we got a couple minutes. And I was like, all right, let me just go inside so I can get some air conditioning. And then there was an open bar right there, and I was like, all right, I'm grabbing a beer. It tasted great. Yeah, it's fun. I don't really drink very often. My wife and my manager were like, wow, I haven't seen you have a beer in a long time. And it's like, yeah, well, season's over now. I'm going to have a beer.
5: $10 million and a beer. It's Monday, August 31st. Yesterday, NFL cut day. Lot to unpack on Sportsmanlike is next. I'm Jay Reynolds. Back tomorrow with SportsCenter All Night. 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
14: Good afternoon for ONN Sports. I'm Isaiah Jacob. The NCAA just announced they are proposing some major changes to the college football calendar starting in 2027. The biggest change would be shortening the January transfer portal from 15 days to just 10 starting January 1st. The college football season would also start a week earlier with week 1 games beginning in what is now considered week 0. The regular season would still end the Saturday after Thanksgiving, and the changes still need to be formally approved in October. In baseball, the Guardians are rolling, winning 7 straight and now sitting just 2.5 games back in the Central. Cleveland hosts the Royals tonight at 7:10 and currently hold the final wild card spot. The Reds are opening a new series with the Cubs this afternoon and are already underway. Last night, the Browns dropped out of the preseason with a 37-13 win over the Patriots. Dylan Gabriel, the star of the show, completing 12 of 15 passes for 186 yards and 3 touchdowns. In the postgame, Todd Monken had a chance to speak on Gabriel's performance.
15: Well, that's great for him. I mean, I know it's been hard. I mean, let's be real about it. He's a prideful guy. He's had a lot of success in his career, and all he does is prepare. You can see he can really operate. I mean, he gets it. He gets what we want to do. He has a certain confidence about him when he takes the field, and I'm fired up. We had a chance to meet a little bit before the game and talk about the things he wanted to get called, what he felt comfortable with. Really happy for him.
14: The Bengals wrap up their preseason tonight, taking on the Eagles at 8 o'clock. For ONN Sports, I'm Isaiah Jacob.
16: Your Skynet forecast for tonight will have mostly cloudy skies with a low of 70 degrees. For Monday, partly sunny with a high near 90. Winds will be out of the southwest at about 10 miles per hour. For Monday evening, partly cloudy with a low of 74. For Tuesday, we begin to warm up with mostly sunny skies with a high 92 degrees. For Wednesday, sunny and 94. For Skynet weather, I'm Max Crenshaw. 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
19: 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I'm Michelle Smallman. No Evan Cohen, no Chris Cancia today. We've got David Dennis Jr., who is joining us with sunglasses, and he's on the phone, and Courtney Cronin. Good morning, everyone. David Dennis Jr., DDJ, or D-double, as Canty likes to call you. What's going on? Why have we got the phone to the air?
20: Sorry. Just talking to my agent. I don't know if you guys heard. I made the 53 man roster with the Saints. They had a private tryout. Made the roster. Did some wide receiver work. I have my real NFL contract here. I'm actually going to sign it in front of you guys.
19: Wow! Oh my God! History made.
20: History moment here. So anybody want to donate? I have some good business ventures. I want everybody to get involved with Smalls Cronin. We can do some business things. I sent you guys my Cash App so we can do some investments together. 53 man roster. I don't know if you ladies don't know how real football works and how you can make a team.
19: Explain it.
20: So when you go out there, you know, they do their thing, and you go out there and do a private tryout. So sure. We met at Planet Fitness.
19: Nice.
20: Up the street. Ran some drills over at the Planet Fitness. Got on the sled, got on the treadmill, Stairmaster. They really like my get up and go there. And Tyler Shuck, that's my guy. We're just goofing around. He's back there. Just want to say congratulations. Catch you out there. We're going to run some drills later. Anyway, so we saw him at the Planet Fitness. Saw me do my thing. They said, hey, you're a little older than what we're used to. I said, hey, 40-year-old guys can still go out there and do our thing. And got an NFL contract, 57-man roster. You don't know that. They say 53, but there's actually four extra slots in there that you can get into. Courtney, right. I know you're supposed to be a beat, do this thing for a living, but you don't know that sort of stuff, lady.
21: Thank you for enlightening me, and thank you for explaining this process. Did you know that there's three levels of waivers that you had to clear? Because that was news to me that I found out over the week. I mean, Dejan Love, right. San Francisco 49ers, great, the legend that he is, put us all on to how the NFL world really works.
19: Totally.
21: And, you know, not trying to pocket watch anybody here, but I did not know that some of these practice squad guys really have it good. This guy had a house on Billionaires, or a condo on Billionaires Row in Manhattan,
19: right.
21: $15 million house in Malibu, $1 million worth of cars, and he kept all of the keychains on the same key ring. Because you never know when you want to switch it up and go to practice and show up in helmet. I mean, that shows you how locked in this guy was. He wore his helmet in the car to practice. So, David, if you're not doing that, I don't know how long you're going to last in this 57-man roster.
19: That's right, Courtney.
21: Orleans.
19: I was going to say the same thing as I'm... unfamiliar with the player that David Dennis Jr. is, because I've never seen you without your helmet on. Because normally, whenever you're out there running drills, signing contracts, shopping, anything that you need to do, you have the helmets on. So thank you for blessing us with yourself without the helmet today.
20: Yeah, I wanted them to have one with the shades in there, but they didn't do that, so I had to get my shades. And you know, I didn't get my mansion yet, but there are signs of money. This is premium Sunglass Hut shades that I got right here from the mall kiosk. So splurged a little bit. It's what my first big contract expense there. Slept in this jersey so everybody could know what it you know, so you get that feeling, get ready for opening day. So that's good.
19: So for those who are unaware, and I'm surprised if you would be, because this story has taken everyone by storm. Dejon Love is a man who posed
20: as... He's a fraud.
19: A San Francisco 49ers player, and he scammed women out of $1.3 million by pretending to be an NFL player. And the videos are everywhere online of the things that he told these women. And honestly, guys, my girlfriends and I, of course, were talking about this all weekend. And these women were victims. I do not mean to... you know, make light of this in any way. But I am shocked that this happened, because let me tell you, when my friends date somebody, the name gets dropped in the chat and we know everything about them like this.
1: Yes.
19: It's like, this is where he went to high school. He has a sister who has two kids. Here's where he's working. You know, his favorite color is green. Women are detectives. We search everything about everybody. And if we don't, our friends do. So I'm really surprised that no one, and I mean no one, thought to look up the San Francisco 49ers roster and see that he was not on it.
1: You don't even need to be a football fan to know that this information is readily available. To your point, Michelle, whenever one of our friends is dating, we all become investigative reporters. We all start looking up their background, seeing who they might have dated before, seeing if they're actively in a relationship while they're trying to date you, all by searching their name. All you have to do is, if somebody tells you, oh, I play for this NFL team, I play for this sports team, whatever it is, go to the team's website and look up the roster. Look and see if their name's there. Find out if there are any highlights of this player, because he said that there were. Where have our critical thinking skills gone? Out the window. Because the fact that this guy was allowed to continue on with this scam for so long, to scam 26 women out of $1.3 million, that is just that's $50,000 a person. That is mind-boggling.
20: Well, I would say, well, first of all, guys like him make us real athletes look bad. So that was really upsetting. But I would say, yes. So like for people like me, you can look me up and see that the roster has to load. It takes a couple days after that for it to load up. So it gets in there eventually. But for people like him, I don't understand. I'm with you. I don't understand how this is not understood. I don't understand how you just look at the dude running in the sand and feel like that's not an NFL. Like we saw Miles Garrett.
1: Weakest post route I've ever seen in my life.
20: We saw
1: him
20: Miles
1: chugging
20: Garrett
1: along on the beach. Are you kidding me?
20: We saw Miles Garrett jump off a bench and levitate in the air.
19: That is so scary.
20: Onto a 10-foot and like this guy is not playing the same type of athletics that me and Miles do when we were at the gym.
19: I want to make a petition, by the way. If you have not seen that video, please go to the internet and find it, of Miles Garrett literally sitting down, jumping off a bench effortlessly. He looks like he's Spider-Man. It's unbelievable that someone, A, can do that, B, that someone of that size can do that. I have a petition. I want him to play a superhero. He will do his own stunts. I want Miles Garrett. He's in LA now, Hollywood. I want Miles Garrett to be a superhero. I think it would be the most realistic superhero film we've ever seen, because that guy can get the job done. And he's going to get the job done this year, you guys, because he's got Aaron Donald on his line now. This was something, you know, speaking of breadcrumbing, Aaron Donald had been kind of breadcrumbing us for a while now about his return to the Los Angeles Rams. He had dangled the idea. He had been working out with the team. And it's official now, everyone. He unretires, one of the greatest defensive players that we have ever seen in the history of this league, unretires. He reaches a $20 million deal with the Los Angeles Rams. It has playoff incentives. It can raise the total value of the deal up to $30 million. And he joins, Courtney, an absolutely loaded Rams team that is going for it all. They want to get to and win a Super Bowl that's going to be in their home stadium this year. Aaron Donald coming back because he wants to join forces with Miles Garrett and really go for it this year.
1: This is the least surprising news that we could have gotten
21: especially when it came down on cutdown day. He's a genius. He didn't want to be in training camp, nor did he need to be. He was working out throughout the offseason. We saw him at the Rams facility. We saw him at UCLA. This was an inevitability. But for the timing of it to happen now, when this team opens up in Australia next Wednesday, it does raise the question as to whether he's going to play in the opener and whether he should. But this becomes even more challenging for NFL teams that play the Rams this year. He was already the hardest player to prepare for when he was playing a full workload up till two seasons ago. Now you have somebody who might be playing 15, 20 snaps a game as a situational pass rusher. You're not going to have any clue where he's going to be on the field and at what time. David, this is going to be dangerous because he is clearly at peak shape still, coming right off the couch, going right back into action, and to have two defensive players of the year on one defense, that's never happened before, and both of them happen to reside on the defensive line, well, go ahead and crown them the best pass rush in the NFL because that's what they are without having even seen them play a game this year.
20: You know how, like, when you watch, like, the Predator movies or, like, Alien, like, you know that Predator or Alien is going to show up in the movie, but and but they still, like, tease it, and it's still absolutely terrifying when they show up on the screen. That's what we just witnessed. Like, we knew that Aaron Donald was going to be a Ram. We saw all the prep for it. We saw all the, you know, all the teasing, and yet he's here, and it is still as terrifying as if we did not know that this dude was going to be there. Like, this is, if you are a quarterback, game planning for this. If you're an offensive line, game planning for this. This is terrifying prospect because Aaron Donald does not have to go out there and get 20 sacks this season. He just has to be situationally great, which he is going to be situationally great and turn the course of so many games and so many playoff games that the Rams are going to have.
19: Well, what process led Aaron Donald to unretire? How did we arrive at this point? He talked about it yesterday in his press conference. Well, maybe he didn't.
2: I was doing everything I needed to do to get myself a peace of mind to see if I can do it. So wasn't no rushing. Just wanted to take my time and make the right decision, right? Because once you choose to come back, you're all the way back in. Can't be halfway in. Got to be all the way in it. So had to get to that point where I felt like I will feel like I'm 100% committed to playing football again, you know, because the last 2 years been amazing, right? Building things that I've been building, working on what I've been working on, kind of working from home and, you know, jumping back in the fire, playing football again. So really had to sit back, think about it, not just from the physical aspect, from the mental aspect as well. So everything just played out how it played out, and we're here now.
19: From the physical aspect is one thing because we see Aaron, we look at him on the screen. We've, of course, seen videos of him up until this point. The guy looks like he could go out there and give you a snap at any time. He always looks like he's in peak physical condition. But getting into football condition, physically, mentally, it's a process. It is a lot for somebody to unretire once you've gone to that space mentally and physically and get ready to come back. And he talked about the fact that he had been doing preparation in order to arrive at this decision, David, for 13, 14 weeks. But the second that we heard that this was even a possibility after the Rams signed Myles Garrett, I thought there's no way that this is being floated out there without him eventually coming back.
20: I just can't get over the fact he said he's been off building things, and most people you would think like, oh, like businesses. He might have been building houses with his bare hands. Like, yes. I don't know what this dude has been building, but it sounds like he may have a compound where he just built a tank with his own hands because that's just what he's capable of doing. Like, I get the mental aspects. I get all of that stuff. But the load that he's going to have to carry now is not the same when he was Defensive Player of the Year, which is going to make that transition that much easier.
19: Well, coming up next, we're going to talk about this a little bit more. What does success look like for Aaron Donald and the Rams? We'll discuss it on Sports Mike with Courtney Cronin, David Dennis Jr. I'm Michelle Smallman. 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
3: Hey, this is Rich Eisen coming up on Monday. 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
5: Your Skynet forecast for this Monday. You can expect partly sunny skies, a high 91 degrees with a heat index value as high as 95. Winds will be out of the southwest at about 10 miles per hour. Tonight, partly cloudy with a low 74. Tuesday, mostly sunny. We'll get up to 94. Wednesday, sunshine, 96 degrees. I'm Bert Richardson on ESPN Radio, 1430 AM and 105.7 FM.
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25: This is the Ohio AgNet from the voice you know with the NutriTrust Studio, sponsored by BASF and Zatavo Soybeans, transforming the approach to soybean seed decision making with trailblazing innovation and quality without compromise. I'm Ty Higgins. On the latest Ohio AgNet podcast, the president of the Ohio Cattlemen's Association, Lindsey Hall, talks about the incoming beef from other countries to help offset the high prices for U.S. consumers.
26: Yes, beef is expensive, but if you also think about it, everything in the grocery store is more expensive. On a per pound basis, beef probably really isn't the most expensive item that we're buying at the grocery store. America's beef producers have done such an amazing job at producing not only the highest quality beef product in the world, but also the safest beef product in the world. And consumers have proven that they're willing to pay for that.
25: We also get a Farm Science Review preview on the latest podcast with Nick Zakrich, manager of Farm Science Review. He talks about some damage to the ground and to the crops and if things will be ready for September 22nd, 23rd, and 24th there in London.
27: Yeah, we're getting really good at controlling damage and mitigating risk and all that kind of stuff with storm damage. We did have a little bit, definitely didn't get it hit the worst. There wasn't a tornado on site, so that's a good thing, but there was some pretty heavy winds, so there were some things that got damaged, but nothing that can't be repaired, and we're going to be ready for the show. We did have a little bit of down corn, but it's not significant. The field demonstrations are going to be a great prop for demonstration, so we can be real confident there.
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25: 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Corn for September, a penny higher, 513 a bushel at last check. December, 537 and a quarter, up by three quarters. September soybeans, 1274 and a half.

0: Hold the victory lap. Let's see. The phone lines have lit up on this. Let's go to Jeff, who's listening on 94.1 in Virginia. Jeff, are the Rams villains?
1: No, the Rams aren't villains, but I'm a diehard Rams fan. I grew up in the St. Louis area. I went to every Rams home game from 95 till 2011 when I joined the Navy. I cried when they left. I hate Stan Kroenke, don't get me wrong, but they're doing all the right things. They're doing the things that the teams need to do, that other teams wish they would do, and I just don't understand the hate for it when they're just doing what you would want a team to do. There's rules in the NFL to prevent teams like the Dodgers happening. This is what's supposed to happen to make it happen. That's what I got.
0: Thank you for the call, Jeff. And but this is what I'm trying to say. Yes, they are doing it better than anybody else. But sports are emotional. Fandom is emotional. People aren't going to be like, well, they're doing it right, so I'm not going to hate. No, you're going to hate them because you think Jets fans and Browns fans are looking at the Rams and they're like, gosh, I really hope that they win. Probably not. They're stuck in their own misery and they're looking, as you said, Courtney, at the rich getting richer. We're emotional as sports fans.
2: Yes,
3: if you're a Jets fan and a Browns fan, you should be just spending your time hating your own team. You shouldn't even be thinking about the Rams. Your own team is the villain. Why are you even thinking about the Rams right now? You're not even in the same zip. They're across town. You can't even go to their neighborhood and hate on their house. You hate on your own house right now if you're a Jets and a Browns fan.
4: If we keeping a book right now, we ass.
0: That's right. Yeah. Really bad.
2: Shout out to Cam Ward for that assessment. You know when they're really going to be hated? So we know that they go to Melbourne. Did I say that right? Melbourne. Should I start adapting the Australian way of speaking, getting ready for that game?
3: Melbourne.
2: Is that right?
0: Oh, I thought it was. Wait, really?
2: That's how Melbourne is how an American says it.
0: Right, but they say Melbourne?
2: Melbourne.
0: Oh, is this like Louisville?
2: Yeah, Louisville or Louisville. So they go to Australia week one. They open up against the San Francisco 49ers. Then they come home. They have the Monday night game against the Giants. They have a hard stretch to start the season when it's at Denver, at Philly, and then Buffalo at home. You know when they're really going to start to get the hate? No matter how they come out of that stretch. Let's say at worst it's 2-3, 3-2 probably more likely. Arizona, Las Vegas, Chargers, Washington, at Arizona bye week. So by week 11, we're going to know whether this team is going to be able to cash in on those deep playoff hopes. And I think every indication that we have is that the way that this roster is constructed and the teams in which they face them, the order in which they face them, they're going to be able to rack up a lot of wins, especially in the meat of their schedule. So I don't understand how you can think they're not the villains, because what they're doing, your team is not. And what your team is not doing is putting your team at a disadvantage that the Rams are saying, we're going to blow through all of that and construct this team in order to give ourselves the best chance to win a Super Bowl. And frankly, if we're not talking about one backwards pass in the end zone in that late December game between the Rams and the Seahawks, we're probably talking about this team winning the NFC West and going straight to the Super Bowl last year. Like, let's be very honest. And then they would be even more of super team villains, however you want to describe it, after making these moves to get back to that game.
0: I'm giving David Dennis Jr. no points. We're going to get some more calls coming up next. 888-SAY-ESPN. That's 888-729-3776. I know you wanted half a point for the Chiefs. We can get 0 points because you had a Rams fan call in and a Chiefs fan call in.
3: I get a quarter of a point at least. I should get a quarter of a point at least. This is you're translating your hater energy for the Rams and putting it on me as I'm winning this sort of round of calls.
0: No, we're going to hear from a lot of other fans coming up, but I don't know. Courtney, what do we think? Do we give him any sort of credit? Because we're talking about somebody who cheers for said team in the Rams and somebody who cheers for the team who was on a dynastic run, who was the most hated team in the NFL prior.
3: This is what I get for debating with you non-NFL players.
2: Yeah, you know, I mean, us peons over here who have never played a snap of NFL football in our life, like, we can't understand the world that you live in, David.
3: You've never been here. Never been where I am.
0: That's true.
3: In the trenches.
0: We have not been in the trenches. More of your calls next. 888-SAY-ESPN. That's 888-729-3776. Are the Rams villains? We'll hear from you next.
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8: I'm Jay Fox on the Ohio News Network. In Southwest Ohio, emergency crews rescued two occupants of a semi-truck with non-life-threatening injuries from an accident that left the cab of the truck dangling over Interstate I-71 in downtown Cincinnati late yesterday afternoon. Brake failure is the suspected cause. Several roads in the area were closed, impacting rush hour traffic. In Southeast Ohio, Jesse Patrick has been charged with arson for a residential fire in Bedford Township in Meigs County that engulfed a home, destroyed a detached garage, and resulted in the death of three dogs. In Central Ohio, the city of Columbus is dealing with excessive overtime costs at both its police and fire departments, causing the city to have to divert funds from a debt services fund and a windfall to resolve a huge budget deficit. In Northeast Ohio, members of the Glenville High School football team in Cleveland are being investigated for stealing thousands of dollars worth of merchandise from a Grove City Dick's Sporting Goods store while they were in town for a game. Northwest Ohio is witnessing an economic resurgence, with the area securing 1,500 new jobs and over $11 billion in new corporate investments so far this year behind massive data center projects. The Cincinnati Reds beat the Chicago Cubs 7-5, and the Cleveland Guardians avoided a sweep by routing the Kansas City Royals 11-1 yesterday.
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3: Your Skynet forecast for this Monday. You can expect partly sunny skies, a high 91 degrees with a heat index value as high as 95. Winds will be out of the southwest at about 10 miles per hour. Tonight, partly cloudy with a low 74. Tuesday, mostly sunny. We'll get up to 94. Wednesday, sunshine, 96 degrees. 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
6: 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Transforming the approach to soybean seed decision making with trailblazing innovation and quality without compromise. I'm Ty Higgins. On the latest Ohio AgNet podcast, the president of the Ohio Cattlemen's Association, Lindsay Hall, talks about the incoming beef from other countries to help offset the high prices for U.S. consumers.
7: Yes, beef is expensive, but if you also think about it, everything in the grocery store is more expensive. On a per pound basis, beef probably really isn't the most expensive item that we're buying at the grocery store. America's beef producers have done such an amazing job at producing not only the highest quality beef product in the world, but also the safest beef product in the world. And consumers have proven that they're willing to pay for that.
6: We also get a Farm Science Review preview on the latest podcast with Nick Zakrich, manager of Farm Science Review. He talks about some damage to the ground and to the crops and if things will be ready for September 22nd, 23rd, and 24th there in London.
8: Yeah, we're getting really good at controlling damage and mitigating risk and all that kind of stuff with storm damage. We did have a little bit, definitely didn't get it hit the worst. There wasn't a tornado on site, so that's a good thing, but there was some pretty heavy winds, so there were some things that got damaged, but nothing that can't be repaired, and we're going to be ready for the show. We did have a little bit of down corn, but it's not significant. The field demonstrations are going to be a great crop for demonstration, so we can be real confident there.
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6: 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Corn for September, a penny higher, 513 a bushel at last check. December, 537 and a quarter, up by three quarters. September soybeans, 1274 and a half, down a penny and three quarters. November, down three and a half at 1284 and a half. September wheat, down 10 and a half at 756 and a half. December, 773 and three quarters, down by 10 and a quarter. After Friday's trade, August live cattle, 219.25, down 105. October, $1.20 lower at 211.72. Feeder cattle for October, 316.52 Friday, down 155. October lean hogs, 81.90, up 127. December lean hogs, a dollar and a dime higher at 72.30. For the Ohio AgNet, I'm Ty Higgins reporting.
10: We're in love and wondering, are you going to play up to the contract? Are you going to be able to leave nothing in doubt with this team, particularly the first five games of the season? Look, they've got a great chance not only to start off hot, but for him to enter himself into the MVP mix when it's at Minnesota, at the Jets, Atlanta, at Tampa Bay, and then the Chicago Bears week five. That's not a bad place to start if you're the Green Bay Packers. So if Jordan Love doesn't look like the quarterback that we think he can be, the quarterback that all these analysts tell us he's the greatest thing since whatever, then I think there's going to be a lot of questions about how far this team can go and set themselves up for Micah Parsons to come back and potentially for Josh Jacobs to come back. It's on Jordan Love's shoulders, but it's been that way, in my opinion, Michelle, for quite a while, and I don't know if he's completely risen to that task over the last two seasons.
11: Yeah, the Jordan Love thing is really complicated. Like, it's interesting to me because there's like a group of folks who just are like I am, like Courtney sounds like, where it's just kind of like, it's time for this dude to prove himself. Then when I hear the football sort of like X's and O people, Orlovsky, Mina, they love Jordan Love and talk about how great he is and talk about all the things. And I know that the stats sort of back it up, but he sort of falls to me in this sort of second tier of quarterback that is a class of guys who need to show themselves this season. Like, it's Jordan Love, it's Justin Herbert, it's C.J. Stroud, it's Trevor Lawrence. It's like these guys who I believe their teams are good enough that if they are great, they can elevate their team to true contenders. Jordan Love needs to show that for a full season, he can carry this team to different heights that they didn't have, especially with these injuries. And this Josh Jacobs thing, he may miss a few of these games, but we're probably, I mean, it seems like we're looking at not only him missing a lot of games, but some that could be a real distraction, a real mainstream story, or something that you need to galvanize your locker room around the distraction and away from that distraction towards actually winning games. So it's not just on the field execution that he is going to need to do. He is also going to need to have true leadership and what could be a really, really tumultuous season.

0: places, right? All these places. She goes, she's at Sports Center on in the morning, then she's in Chicago at noon, and then she's back on First. It's all these things like
1: body double or something,
0: right? So I was watching The Prestige, and I don't know if you've seen The Prestige.
1: I have not. Should I? Is it a show? A movie?
0: It's the best Christopher Nolan movie. So there's that.
1: Oh, okay. Shout out to him. The Odyssey. Outside.
0: Yeah, shout out to that. Well, basically, no. Well, anyway. I'm going to spoil it. So it came out 15 years ago, so sorry. But basically, the premise is that he had a twin the whole time, but he kept it from everybody. And my guess here, I watched the movie, I was like, Eureka, this is what's going on with Courtney / Kathy Cronin. There are two of them.
1: And
0: she's playing the bit. It's a long game here. Where we never know which one is which, but there is a Courtney and a Kathy Cronin. I don't know.
1: Oh, there you go. They're joining us, Courtney and Kathy.
0: Wow. We don't know which one is which on a given day. So, you know, sometimes like sometimes Courtney will be like, hey, you know, and there'll be a little inconsistency. Be like, did I say that? Did I not say that with the take? You know, if you pay attention, you'll see some of the, sometimes it's Kathy giving the take. Sometimes it's Courtney. They don't sort of always, you know, cross their notes.
2: Are you
0: all
2: saying
0: the time.
2: That I walk back my takes? I can't remember.
0: There's a couple times.
1: Accusations,
0: we don't remember. We don't know what's going on. So I feel like one may host, one may know Bears things, sure. One may do the, there's the Courtney and there's a Kathy. So that's just my assumption. That's the only way to explain how one is on First Take, and then while one is on First Take, there's another one literally tweeting during First Take about like a second string Bears running
2: called
0: back
2: multitasking.
0: Who's got turf toe, and I just don't feel like these are the same person. It's the only way to explain these things. Courtney Cronin is in Milan or whatever on a Sunday, and then Kathy Cronin's hosting First Take on Monday morning. Literally impossible to do. There are two Cronins, and they're working a long game, America. You're welcome. I've cracked the code.
2: Could you not have come up with a better name? And this, no disrespect to Kathy's. I actually have, my cousin's wife is named Kathy Cronin, but she's with a K. Kathy with a C, at least to me, a little outdated. Could you not have come up with something a little bit more creative and a little bit more me, David? You've known me, I don't know, for 5 years now. You wouldn't be able to come up with something that sounds more like me, at least my alter ego.
0: I don't know how well I've known you. Didn't know you had a twin this whole time. So
1: okay, well, Christina Cronin, Christina Cronin, Colette Cronin, Cronin.
0: I don't know who it is.
2: These are all like very like, old-sounding names.
1: I'm trying to think of other good C names.
2: I know, we've got to look down the baby name registry.
1: Oh, Cassandra Coleman?
0: Cassandra
1: Coleman. Why am I saying, I'm like getting Kathy Coleman and Courtney Cronin. I'm somehow mixing this all up. But Courtney, I do have a question about your travel because I thought about you yesterday. Mm-hmm. So I went to Miami over the weekend and both of my flight from New York to Miami, Miami back to New York, both severely delayed. Mm. And I had just come back from Italy and one of my flights I missed. It was canceled. You have probably had incredibly lucky travel scenarios of these timelines. Mm-hmm. But I'm amazed that you make it to everything because I was supposed to arrive in Miami, let's call it 7 p.m. I didn't get there till 1:30 in the morning.
2: Oh, no. This has been the summer from hell for travel. And I know that every traveler that's out there listening to us right now is saying, thank you for hearing me. Thank you for somebody realizing my struggle. Because being at the airport, there have been numerous times where I'm trying to get back for a training camp practice and the flight's delayed and I've got to somehow pull strings by going from this airline to that airline. A couple weeks ago, I was in New York doing First Take on a Monday. I had to be back in Chicago for a Bears practice on Tuesday. I'm at LaGuardia. This is truly me because the other alter ego would have just levitated her way Miles Garrett style all the way back home. She can box jump from, you know, without any effort.
1: Kathy's got hops.
2: But I was on the tarmac for 2.5 hours. They say, sorry, we're not leaving. We're going to go back to the gate. We go back to the gate. They cancel the flight immediately. I try to get on a flight from the same New York airport the next day. They're like, well, sorry, we can only get you out at this time because all the other flights that were canceled, they all took up the spots in the early morning flight. So I had to go down to Philly to get out on a flight at 6 a.m. the next day. So planes, trains, automobiles, that has been my summer. I wouldn't trade it for anything. But, maybe I have defied time travel because I really do tend to get to things on time. Knock on wood that it won't mess with my travel today as I'm saying that and putting that into the universe. But yeah. Michelle, I feel your pain. I feel it intimately because I have experienced it for the last 3 months.
1: Well, whenever I travel, I don't know, it affects my voice. I don't know if it's the cabin pressure in there. It's a delicate instrument. And I was delayed for a long time yesterday. Terrible time getting back to New York City. And it wears on you. And so I just want to commend you, because if you've had all these travel issues and you're somehow able to make it to whatever assignment you have that day and be able to turn it on and perform at a high level, that says something, Courtney, really. Or Kathy, you know, excuse me.
0: Yeah, whichever one is able to do it.
2: Yeah, I don't know.
0: Both of you guys are doing a great job.
2: Let's call Kathy and find out, because she might have the magic sauce here on how to make it all work. I'm going off vibes. Going off vibes and good company.
1: I learned that Courtney has an alter ego, Kathy Cronin, and I also learned at the top of the show, David Dennis Jr., NFL wide receiver. I'm learning a lot about my teammates today.
0: Yeah. We got a lot of big revelations here that you have with us, and as recall, real NFL contract signed it this way. It was a legendary moment here, and unsportsmanlike, signed my NFL contract. Got a few people that are willing to donate, to go on business ventures with me. Maybe I'll drop a tape of my workout video, stuff like that. So,
2: Michelle, my alter ego, whoever she is, would never ask you to invest in something.
1: Thank you.
2: We don't invest in things we don't know.
0: Blind investments are
2: a poor choice.
0: It's a great business. If you bring on five people into my company,
2: okay,
0: and then they bring on five more people.
2: Okay,
0: it seems like everybody wins. It sounds like a Ponzi scheme. Seems like everybody. No. It's not. It's true.
3: It's a reverse funnel system.
0: It's a reverse.
4: It's a pyramid scheme, not a Ponzi scheme.
3: Pyramid scheme makes it sound illegal. No. Yeah, it's a reverse funnel system.
0: Yeah,
2: reverse. And Ponzi scheme doesn't.
0: Yeah, it's a reverse. Reverse. I don't even know who Ponzi is. Never met him a day in my life. But this will work out great.
1: I will also say this to, unfortunately, the women who were victimized by Dejan Love, who posed as a 49ers player, scammed them into giving him money. What was it, $1.3 million he racked up from these women? I don't know if there's ever been a better advertisement to why you should come hang out with us here on Unsportsmanlike. Because guess what? Not only are you going to laugh and have some fun, you would have learned pretty quickly that this guy was not actually an NFL player. So I think that moving forward, everyone out there just needs to come hang out with us 6 to 10 a.m. Eastern time and make sure that you never fall prey to people like him ever again.
2: Or and stop listening to Young Miami. Like, she created the anthem of the summer. But I think some people took that to heart.
4: Also, real quick, do you not guys see the other guy who was portraying as a football player? He hasn't allegedly taken any money, but there was this guy that was saying he was a Dallas Cowboy player that he also signed to The Rock, and he photoshopped himself with a picture with Jay-Z as like signing to Rock Nation. Yeah, he said he won a Super Bowl with the Bucks. He like convinced businesses that he was actually an NFL player, and he apparently autographed like footballs for that business to donate to children for Toys for Tots.
2: Oh, remember a child
4: has a
2: scammer.
4: Toy for
2: that stinks.
4: Tot and got the, like a fake player's football.
1: Again,
2: poor kids.
1: Hang out with us on Unsportsmanlike 6 to 10 a.m. Eastern time every day, and this will not be a problem in your life.
0: And call the show. If you feel like you're dating a football or an athlete, you could just call the show and say, hey, I'm dating XYZ guy. And there's enough people here. We got crack researchers. We got all kind of people who will let you know if you are dating an NFL player. Just all you got to do, call the show, and we'll let you know if the NFL player you're dating is real or not.
1: Well, I'm sure people are very over being scammed by a fake 49er. And coming up next, we'll hear what Pat Costello is over with. 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
7: I'm Jay Fox on the Ohio News Network. In Southwest Ohio, 36-year-old Jarek Davidson was shot and later pronounced dead at the hospital following a reckless gunfire incident that struck several homes and a vehicle yesterday afternoon in Dayton. A half dozen people had to be pulled from Lake Erie in Northeast Ohio Saturday due to hazardous conditions on the water. Danielle Wiggins with ONN affiliate WKYC-TV explains.
8: It happened about 5 to 6 miles off the shore in Conneaut in Ashtabula County. The fire department tells 3 News 2 fishing boats flipped over in 6-foot waves. 6 people were rescued, 3 in one boat and 3 in the other boat. Rescue crews helped some of them get ashore while a boat passing by helped the others. Thankfully, no one was injured.
7: Officials are investigating what led to a 3-year-old being hit by a car in Northeast Columbus Saturday night. Ava Hedges with ONN affiliate WBNS-TV has more.
9: It happened around 6:30 on Thorn Apple Drive in the parking lot of the Columbus Ghanaian Seventh-day Adventist Church. A police lieutenant on scene said the 3-year-old was running in the parking lot when it happened. They said the driver then reportedly sped into a fence at the edge of the parking lot but stayed on scene. A Columbus police safety dispatcher told 10TV the child was taken to the hospital in critical condition. The crash is under investigation.
7: For the Ohio News Network, I'm Jay Fox.
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0: you make the 53-man roster, you can do things like that.
1: Okay, but Sean McVay sunglasses, the lenses, incredibly dark. Yeah. He looks like an undercover cop.
2: I mean, he is outside. They're outdoors. They're coming off the practice field, so...
0: He can't drive in those. I can't know.
1: Yeah, though, are those prescription? Like, what are we doing here?
2: He's just trying to protect himself from the UV rays of the hatred of 31 other fan bases.
1: Well, my hatred is strong.
0: When you're successful like we are, you get a lot of haters.
1: Well, the haters are there because Aaron Donald officially back with the Rams. Are the Rams officially the biggest villains in the NFL? We're going to talk about it next on Unsportsmanlike.
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6: I'm Marcela Sanchez with an AP News Minute. The United Arab Emirates has intercepted an Iranian drone over its territorial waters. AP correspondent Rika Ann Garcia reports this comes after the U.S. and Iran exchanged fire a few days earlier, the first action in a month.
7: In a short statement, the defense ministry said it dealt with an Iranian drone that was detected over its waters approaching from Iran. There have been no immediate claims of responsibility from Tehran or any reports of damage. The incident comes after U.S. forces struck Iranian rocket launchers on an Iranian island, breaking a lull in fighting that has lasted more than 6 months. Iran responded by launching missiles at U.S. sites in Jordan. I'm Rika Ann Garcia.
6: Closing statements are scheduled today in one of hip-hop's most anticipated trials involving Dwayne Davis, the man accused of orchestrating the death of Tupac Shakur. More stories at apnews.com. I'm Marcela Sanchez.
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13: Your Skynet forecast for this afternoon will have mostly cloudy skies, a high near 86 degrees. For tonight, cloud cover continues with a low down to 70. For Monday, mostly sunny with a high near 90. A heat index value as high as 95. For Monday night, partly cloudy with a low 73. Tuesday, mostly sunny and 93. For Skynet weather, I'm Kara Stallings, ESPN Radio 1430 AM and 105.7 FM.
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5: Your Skynet forecast for this Monday. You can expect partly sunny skies, a high 91 degrees with a heat index value as high as 95. Winds will be out of the southwest at about 10 miles per hour. Tonight, partly cloudy with a low 74. Tuesday, mostly sunny. We'll get up to 94. Wednesday, sunshine, 96 degrees. I'm Bert Richardson on ESPN Radio, 1430 AM and 105.7 FM.
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3: In Southwest Ohio, Hamilton West Side finished in fourth place overall in the 2026 Little League World Series. After losing the U.S. title match, the team faced Japan in the third place consolation match and narrowly lost 3-2. Despite the losses, this is the best performance in the program's history. Police are investigating after fishermen discovered a body in a Wood County reservoir Saturday in Northwest Ohio. Megan Hartnett with ONN affiliate WTOL-TV reports.
4: North Baltimore police say the body was found around 4th in the North Baltimore Reservoir off Briar Hill Road near South Hoe Road. The body has been taken to the Wood County Coroner's Office. Police have not released the person's age or identity. The reservoir is a popular fishing spot and also serves as a source of drinking water for the village.
3: Change in leadership is coming to Menor Schools in Northeast Ohio at a critical time for the district's finances. Danielle Wiggins with ONN affiliate WKYC-TV has more.
5: Our partners at Cleveland.com report Chief Financial Officer Bill Wade will leave his position at the end of September. Wade has been with Menor Schools for 11 years. His departure comes as the district deals with a multi-million dollar budget shortfall and considers a consolidation plan that could mean closing school buildings.
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3: This is a public service announcement test from TakeMeFishing.org to determine if you need a fishing license and boat registration before heading out on the water. Let us begin. Are you a bear? Do you have a beak? Do you have plumage? Please tell me you answered no, which means you need to get a fishing license and have your boat registered, because it helps local conservation efforts protect the very natural resources you enjoy boating and fishing in for generations to come. Do you

Mike McCarthy hinted at this the other day. He said all of the quarterbacks have earned a spot. I didn't actually think four would make it onto the active roster with Aaron Rodgers going into the final season and knowing that this is hidden for Dylan Gabriel to somehow have a role on this Browns roster. And then the four quarterbacks that are all on the 53 in Pittsburgh. Mike McCarthy hinted at this the other day. He said all of the

0: last season, I can understand why a coach was pumped. Coming up next, Packers. Are they in trouble?
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4: I'm Marcela Sanchez with an AP News Minute. Venezuela's acting president, Delcy Rodríguez, has a 25-year deal with the U.S. for the development of 17 strategic Venezuelan oil fields, has a production target of more than 1.5 million barrels per day. The AP's Donna Warder has more.
5: And she says the goal goes further with the signing of agreements with oil companies such as Chevron and BP. She says Venezuela contributes oil, its industry, and the experience of its workers accumulated over more than 100 years, the United States contributes the capital and technology needed to recover and develop those assets. Trump announced Friday night that the deal would give the United States a stake in Venezuela's oil reserves, a step toward his goal of extracting energy from Venezuela after U.S. forces captured then-President Nicolas Maduro in January and brought him to New York to face federal drug trafficking charges. I'm Donna Water.
4: And I'm Marcela Sanchez.
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10: Your Skynet forecast for this afternoon will have mostly cloudy skies, a high near 86 degrees. For tonight, cloud cover continues with a low down to 70. For Monday, mostly sunny with a high near 90. A heat index value as high as 95. For Monday night, partly cloudy with a low 73. Tuesday, mostly sunny and 93. For Skynet weather, I'm Kara Stallings, ESPN Radio 1430 AM and 105.7 FM.
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1: 21-year-old Colton Smith entered the plea on August 5th in the Ottawa County Court. Smith is accused of killing 40-year-old Rob Russell, a husband and father of four, at Mr. Ed's Bar and Grill. Smith was indicted last month on several felony counts, including murder. The court has ordered Smith to undergo a psychiatric evaluation and a pretrial hearing is set for October 30th. Smith will remain in jail on a $1.6 million bond.
0: The Ohio State Highway Patrol is investigating after a fatal crash in Tuscarawas County Saturday. Danielle Wiggins with ONN affiliate WKYC-TV in Cleveland says the crash shut down Route 212 in Warren Township for hours.
2: Officials say a sedan crossed the center line, hitting a motorcycle. The motorcycle driver, 73-year-old James Goodmott, died at the scene. The other driver was taken to the hospital with serious injuries. Drugs or alcohol are a factor in this crash.
0: A heat dome has descended over Ohio. Feels like temperatures approaching 105 tomorrow and Wednesday. This will feel like the muggiest and most oppressive week of the year so far. For the Ohio News Network, I'm Jay Fox.
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7: Your Skynet forecast for this afternoon will have mostly cloudy skies, a high near 86 degrees. For tonight, cloud cover continues with a low down to 70. For Monday, mostly sunny with a high near 90, a heat index value as high as 95. For Monday night, partly cloudy with a low 73. Tuesday, mostly sunny and 93. For Skynet weather, I'm Kara Stallings, ESPN Radio 1430 AM and 105.7 FM.
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9: Cap. You didn't need to hate him. You can force we did. Ownership. And anyone, you can hate everybody else associated with that. If you want to hate Jeff Fisher, by all means.
10: Oh, we do.
9: Pile on there. Don't hate Aaron Donald. He didn't do anything.
11: You can't. You. This is quite literally the definition of a hating the player when you should be hating the game.
9: Yeah, and this is Michelle. It's hating the laundry on that. But
10: I have to say, I think there needs some clarification needs to happen here. Okay. Do I hate Aaron Donald personally? Of course not. But when you put on that laundry, you're the op. I'm sorry. You're putting me in that position. I don't want to hate him. but I have to. And I think a lot of NFL fans who admired Aaron Donald's career from afar are

0: fuss, no muss. Parkhurst Catering, where barbecue dreams meet effortless entertaining. Call Aaron at 567-207-5878 and fire up the grill.
1: I'm Jay Fox on the Ohio News Network. The man accused of a deadly shooting at a Put-in Bay bar has entered a plea of not guilty by reason of insanity. Amanda Fay with ONN affiliate WTOL-TV in Toledo reports.
2: 21-year-old Colton Smith entered the plea on August 5th in the Ottawa County Court. Smith is accused of killing 40-year-old Rob Russell, a husband and father of four, at Mr. Ed's Bar and Grill. Smith was indicted last month on several felony counts, including murder. The court has ordered Smith to undergo a psychiatric evaluation and a pretrial hearing is set for October 30th. Smith will remain in jail on a $1.6 million bond.
1: The Ohio State Highway Patrol is investigating after a fatal crash in Tuscarawas County Saturday. Danielle Wiggins with ONN affiliate WKYC-TV in Cleveland says the crash shut down Route 212 in Warren Township for hours.
3: Officials say a sedan crossed the center line, hitting a motorcycle. The motorcycle driver, 73-year-old James Goodmott, died at the scene. The other driver was taken to the hospital with serious injuries. Drugs or alcohol are a factor in this crash.
1: A heat dome has descended over Ohio. Feels like temperatures approaching 105 tomorrow and Wednesday. This will feel like the muggiest and most oppressive week of the year so far. For the Ohio News Network, I'm Jay Fox.
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5: On from that, but he was very specific in wanting $400 million.
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7: Which leads me to believe that the figure is correct.
5: 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Right there.
6: 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The number seems so believable because it's such a small percentage of it happening, so it has to be accurate.
5: Yep, that's how it happens.
7: Oh, Michelle, no, don't.

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1: 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Please verify it with us.
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0: 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Helmet everywhere.
1: 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Smalls. Please verify it with us.
0: Am I gullible?
1: Please just send it to the group chat next time, please, whenever.
0: I will. I will. You guys are my accountability partners on this.
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6: I'm Jay Fox on the Ohio News Network. In Southwest Ohio, emergency crews rescued two occupants of a semi-truck with non-life-threatening injuries from an accident that left the cab of the truck dangling over Interstate I-71 in downtown Cincinnati late yesterday afternoon. Brake failure is the suspected cause. Several roads in the area were closed, impacting rush hour traffic. In Southeast Ohio, Jesse Patrick has been charged with arson for a residential fire in Bedford Township in Meigs County that engulfed a home, destroyed a detached garage, and resulted in the death of three dogs. In Central Ohio, the city of Columbus is dealing with excessive overtime costs at both its police and fire departments, causing the city to have to divert funds from a debt services fund and a windfall to resolve a huge budget deficit. In Northeast Ohio, members of the Glenville High School football team in Cleveland are being investigated for stealing thousands of dollars worth of merchandise.
7: Your Skynet forecast for this afternoon will have mostly cloudy skies, a high near 86 degrees. For tonight, cloud cover continues with a low down to 70. For Monday, mostly sunny with a high near 90, a heat index value as high as 95. For Monday night, partly cloudy with a low 73. Tuesday, mostly sunny and 93 for Skynet weather. I'm Kara Stallings, ESPN Radio 1430 AM and 105.7 FM.
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12: If you see something, say something.

0: Like, I've said it multiple times, he's going to go down as the greatest quarterback to play in an Eagles uniform. You know, he's shown his leadership skills, obviously adversity last year. I think the biggest thing going into the season, I mean, the story of Sean Mannion, Chris Cooper, Jeff Stoutland's no longer there. How will the O-line be? Sean Mannion, first-time play caller. I was with Sean in St. Louis. I know his football IQ is out the roof. He knows the game. But the thing I'm looking at Sean is, what is his art of calling plays? It's an art. It's a feel. You have to know how to set up plays, when to run, you know, a screen, what run plays you're going to run, what are you going to do play action off these run looks, off these wide zones, the bootlegs, the nakeds. Can you call them at the right time? And then obviously game time situation, third down, fourth down, red zone, tight zone. So the biggest question mark for me is, like, how does that work as we get the season going? Because this will be the first time in a regular season Sean's calling plays. So I'm looking closely to that. And then obviously how Jalen Hurts meshes with this new system that will be a wide, you know, outside zone, play action, bootleg type of offense. But listen, the guy's a winner. He's played in a ton of offenses. He, like it or not, he has a ton of knowledge because of that. You want to have the same coordinator throughout your career. It never happens if you have success. But he knows a lot about football, and I expect a better year this year from that Eagles offense, and I expect Jalen Hurts to, you know, do his thing.
1: Let's finish up this last minute with your job now in Australia here with the studio. You have L. Duncan hosting. You're with Clay Matthews and Michael Irvin, so I don't know how you're going to get a word in edgewise, quite honestly, with Michael Irvin. How has the warm-up to this been in the discussions of this group?
0: I mean, honestly, outstanding. We were just together in Connecticut this week, a few days ago, and, you know, Netflix, NBC, Everwonder, the whole team that's producing this, where we had all these meetings to get Clay and I up to speed, obviously building relationships with Elle and Michael. And I'll tell you what, coming away from it, I couldn't be more grateful to be at the desk with Elle, Clay, and Michael. Right away, we built a really great relationship. We did the mock thing. Just getting a feel. It's new to Clay and I. Like, we're rookies, but we also we want to do a great job for the audience, for the fan base. Obviously, in Australia, explaining the game that we love, explaining the players first and last names that they might not know of, but they're excited to learn more about. So I'm always intrigued when I get to learn something I don't necessarily know. And this is a world that I haven't really lived in, but I'm grateful for the people that I was just working with this week, that everyone was on par, everyone was on the same page. Elle is our point guard. She wants to put us in the best position ever. You know what? I'm not a huge Dallas Cowboy fan by any means, but I'll tell you what. I had a blast with Michael Irvin, and we're going to have a lot of fun talking ball, I'll tell you that.
2: We're looking forward to it again, this Netflix broadcast studio crew. Going to be in Australia covering Rams 49ers September 10th. The game starts 8:35 p.m. Eastern. Nick, good luck, man. Safe travels when you head over there. We're all excited to watch.
0: I appreciate it, y'all. Thanks for having me on. Have a great day.
2: Appreciate his time and excited to watch him in the coverage of the second game of the NFL season as they kick off next week. Coming up next, the tour season ended on the PGA over the weekend with Scottie Scheffler holding yet another trophy. We'll tell you why his biggest win, though, came far away from the course in Eastlake in Atlanta. Next on the Golics on ESPN Radio.
3: 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History was made in the U.S. Open. Novak Djokovic suffering a first-ever opening round exit.
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9: I'm Jay Fox on the Ohio News Network. In Southwest Ohio, emergency crews rescued two occupants of a semi-truck with non-life-threatening injuries from an accident that left the cab of the truck dangling over Interstate I-71 in downtown Cincinnati late yesterday afternoon. Brake failure is the suspected cause. Several roads in the area were closed, impacting rush hour traffic. In Southeast Ohio, Jesse Patrick has been charged with arson for a residential fire in Bedford Township in Meigs County that engulfed a home, destroyed a detached garage, and resulted in the death of three dogs. In Central Ohio, the city of Columbus is dealing with excessive overtime costs at both its police and fire departments, causing the city to have to divert funds from a debt services fund and a windfall to resolve a huge budget deficit. In Northeast Ohio, members of the Glenville High School football team in Cleveland are being investigated for stealing thousands of dollars worth of merchandise from a Grove City Dick's Sporting Goods store while they were in town for a game. Northwest Ohio is witnessing an economic resurgence, with the area securing 1,500 new jobs and over $11 billion in new corporate investments so far this year behind massive data center projects. The Cincinnati Reds beat the Chicago Cubs 7-5, and the Cleveland Guardians avoided a sweep by routing the Kansas City Royals 11-1 yesterday. For the Ohio News Network, I'm Jay Fox.
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12: ONN Sports, somebody well. Starting on the baseball diamond, Jose Ramirez homered and drove in four. Nathaniel Lowe and Joe Adell each drove in three. And after dropping the first two of the three-game set, the Guardians pounded the Royals 11-1 in the series finale on Sunday in Cleveland. It was also a strong day on the bump for Parker Messick, who struck out five and allowed just one run in five innings. Here's Stephen Vogt in the postgame on the performance of his starting pitcher.
13: About the third or fourth, you know, I felt like the first couple innings, man, one, they really made it work, but his command just... he didn't have a whole lot today. And I think that speaks more volumes to Parker Messick and why he needs to continue to be in the Cy Young conversation. You know, he finds ways to go deep into games and give us a chance to win.
12: Cleveland will be off today before continuing the homestand tomorrow night. That's when they begin a three-game series against the Toronto Blue Jays. And last night at Wrigley Field, Hector Rodriguez had a three-run shot in the fourth. Sal Stewart homered for the third straight game. And Chase Burns improved to 15-3 on the season as the Reds took the rubber match with a 7-5 win over the Cubbies.
14: Cincinnati's back at home tonight as they begin a three-game set against the San Diego Padres at 6:40. In soccer, the Columbus Crew dropped their fourth straight MLS match on Sunday evening as they lost at home against New England by a final score of 3-1. And week one of the college football season has finally arrived. And on Saturday, top-ranked Ohio State will begin their 2026 campaign with a home matchup against Ball State. Kickoff at the Shoe between the Buckeyes and Cardinals is at 12:30. I'm Buddy Wells on the Ohio News Network.
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2: It is the Golix, Mike Golix Jr., Mike Golix Sr., presented by Progressive Insurance. Big hour number two coming your guys' way still. Chad Ochocinco going to join the show. I can't think of a better guest to break down this Dejan love story with. Scam artist who get arrested by the feds for a alleged wire fraud as he frauds multiple women for almost $1.3 million, in part trying to impersonate an NFL player. The text messages, the videos, the footage of this man trying to impersonate an NFL player have been the best bits of content from a busy weekend in sports by far. We haven't even talked about college football yet. Real games we'll react to. Bill Belichick gets a win to start the year, and this has preoccupied all of my attention.
1: And it's gone on for years, right? And probably like anybody else is doing this, you get greedy because you're successful at it for a number of years, so you keep going and you keep going, when ultimately, you know, the worst thing is you're going to get caught, which he did.
2: He did. So he's got real problems now, but we have to break down every inch of this. So again, Chad Ochocinco, in addition to being able to talk about plenty of things, Odell Beckham Jr. making the Giants' initial 53-man roster, comebacks across the board. This feels right in his wheelhouse in a way that I can't wait to explore. But before we get to any of that, surprise, surprise. Heard us flirting with the idea of anyone else getting Player of the Year in the PGA Tour, and Scotty Scheffler said, why don't I just slam the door shut on that? Reasserts his number one status, wins his second FedEx Cup over the weekend, finishing off the round at East Lake Country Club in Atlanta with a win 3 strokes over Victor Hovland in second place, 4 under six, round of 66 to finish off the day. And Scotty Scheffler, we already knew, the best golfer on the planet. Every player will tell you so. Remarkable consistency, never the most interesting guy at the microphone, and now the hero at the bank in PGA Tour history, past Tiger Woods for first all time in PGA Tour career earnings, topping out over $130 million after winning $10 million this weekend. And I know part of that is thanks to Tiger, but it's still wild to see Tiger Woods passed on any golf list, and if you're Scotty, this is probably the one you'd care about passing the most.
1: Yeah, I don't know. I mean, I'm sure deep down he does, but boy, he is so nonchalant about it, right? I mean, the dude basically got $80 million some dollars this year. He got the $33 million for Player of the Year, which was another $23 million.
2: $23 million for Player of the Year, yeah.
1: And then $10 million for winning this tournament. His winnings for the year before this were $20 million, and he makes about $30 million off the with his sponsors. So I mean, you're talking in the 80s of millions of dollars. I mean, and he's been Nike signed him. To Nike's credit, when he first turned pro, Nike signed him right away, and boy, what a return on investment you got. And think about it, Mike. His first win, his first PGA Tour win, was in 2022 at the Waste Management, the Phoenix Open. That was his first win. He's won, what, 22, 23 times now? I mean, it is amazing his dominance. Still not the dominance of Tiger Woods. We kept asking, who's the next Tiger Woods? And it's gone through a couple of players. But now it's Scottie Scheffler, who just turned 30 and is obviously still has a lot of great golf left to go. And, you know, he was behind Victor Hovland at the start of this. He shot 6 strokes better than Hovland and Ryan Gerard. And Hovland's going to be sick. He ended up losing by 3, but the amount of lip outs that Victor Hovland had on putts for birdies was just unbelievable. It had to make him absolutely want to throw up out there.
2: The Golics here on ESPN Radio. Yes, brutal scene for him there, but a great scene for Scotty, who we mentioned the Tiger comparison financially. Part of that is aided by what Tiger Woods did for the tour.
1: Yes.
2: And we're staring down now. Remember, we've talked ad nauseum about in 2028 the move to the Tour Championship Series, where every event will carry a $20 million purse. So the numbers are only going to go up. Right. Scottie Scheffler is going to be a $200 million golfer before it's all said and done. But the on-field comparison, Kyle Porter, who's written about golf for years, Kyle Porter NS on Twitter, compared Tiger Woods' age 28 to 30 season to Scottie's

age 28 to 30. Tiger Woods, 61 worldwide starts with 18 wins, 4 majors, and 3.04 shots gained. Scottie Scheffler in that same age range, 62 world starts, 18 wins, 3 majors, 1 players championship, and 3.16 shots gained. So it's a razor-thin margin for the level of golf that Scottie's world starts, 18 wins, 3 majors, 1 players championship, and 3.16

0: Car Grimes died at the scene. His passengers were taken to the hospital. Police arrested and charged Ochoa with vehicular homicide.
1: The community is mourning a man found dead near Big Walnut Creek in central Ohio. Groveport police say investigators found the body of Thurman Walker. He was last seen over a week ago, and police say he had dementia. Groups of volunteers, friends, and family had searched for him for days. The Franklin County...
2: Your Skynet forecast for this afternoon will have mostly cloudy skies, a high near 86 degrees. For tonight, cloud cover continues with a low down to 70. For Monday, mostly sunny with a high near 90, a heat index value as high as 95. For Monday night, partly cloudy with a low 73. Tuesday, mostly sunny and 93. For Skynet weather, I'm Kara Stallings, ESPN Radio 1430 AM and 105.7 FM.
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2: Your Skynet forecast for this afternoon will have mostly cloudy skies, a high near 86 degrees. For tonight, cloud cover continues with a low down to 70. For Monday, mostly sunny with a high near 90, a heat index value as high as 95. For Monday night, partly cloudy with a low 73. Tuesday, mostly sunny and 93. For Skynet weather, I'm Kara Stallings, ESPN Radio 1430 AM and 105.7 FM.
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12: Love it. On a serious note, I think your last year playing was in the NFL was 2011. How many years after that did you really think that if you had the chance you could still play?
13: No, I probably couldn't. You know, I'm a realist. Obviously, I understand
0: what I look like when I'm at my best. And at that point, I was at peace with not playing anymore. I had done all I could at that point. And I go, look, honestly, I went from 2011, and I've been playing soccer ever since. I've been playing soccer ever since. So I play 11-on-11 at KSP on Sundays. And being soccer has always been my first love. I just transitioned and never looked back. Just enjoying the game, enjoying the beautiful game, and just being a fan of football in general, you know, from that standpoint.
13: Well, a fan of football and someone who knows the wide receiver craft better than most people on the planet. So when you see 33-year-old OBJ making the Giants roster, coming back after not playing all of last season, why was he able to do this now? What impresses you most about this?
0: I mean, for one, he's polished. He's a seasoned veteran. He's one that was extremely explosive in his prime, you know, during his day when his first tenure was with the New York Giants. But we don't need OBJ to be the OBJ of old. We need OBJ to show flashes of what he can and what he used to do. OBJ is still a player, even after the injuries, two injuries significant. He can come back and still create separation. He can still get open. He can still manipulate defenders and be an asset to that New York Giants team and offense. So I understand why they did bring him back based on what they were able to see during camp and also in the games. Malik Nabers is the number one. You know, Slayton is there as well. I don't know the rest of the receivers or the supporting cast, but what OBJ brings to them, he brings a player that the offensive coordinator doesn't have to scheme open. I know I can line him up. I know I can count on him on third and short. I know I can count on him on play action downs where they use him in certain situations. And he's going to be a phenomenal player. Now, is he going to have, you know, 90 to 100 targets? No. No, but the targets that he does get, he's going to make the most of those opportunities.
12: So, he's 33, had some injuries, missed last year. What are the biggest hurdles physically that he's going to have to overcome to be successful?
0: The biggest hurdles, which is why I think he played in the preseason the way he did, is the speed of the game. Getting acclimated again. And when the game to you, even at 33, being that you played a lot of football, when the game starts to become slow to you once again, and as fast as it is, but to you it's moving in slow motion, that's when you're back. That's when you know you're back in your zone, you're back in rhythm, and you're there mentally. And when he gets to that point where everything is slowed down, he'll be fine, even at 33 years old.
13: Talking to Chad Ochocinco here on the Golics. You mentioned texting Zach Taylor and, you know, not rejoining the team now, but looking at that offense, a stacked group, Jamar Chase, one of the best wide receivers, if not the best in the NFL. Do you think they've done enough this offseason around Joe Burrow? He is the best. So in your mind, Jamar Chase, the best wide receiver in the NFL?
0: Absolutely. I mean, it's close, but he is the best based on what he's able to do. There's some people that are JSN. He's close. You know, some people say Puka. It's close, but I mean, the total package is Jamar Chase. But go ahead.
13: So around those two, Joe Burrow and him, obviously great. Have the Bengals done enough around those two to give them a shot at getting back to the Super Bowl?
0: Absolutely. Some of Joe Burrow's cryptic messages last year was a tall tale sign. And listen, y'all need to get together because I'm growing frustrated. Also, in Joe Burrow's case, with some of the things he said this offseason, is he put the pressure on not just himself, but everyone else, you know, on that team, and saying some of the things that are necessary. And they gave you everything. You wanted Jamar, you wanted T, they got you that. Now, you said some things last year towards the end of the season to get ownership to do what's necessary for us to be able to compete week to week. Okay, they went and improved. They brought Brother Allen in. We got Dexter Lawrence. We got Brother Cook. You know, it's safety. We improved in the draft. So defensively, we should be fine. The problem with us was we were scoring 40 points, but the other team was scoring 46. We score 35, the other team scores 38. So now that we improved on the other side of the ball, I mean, we got to put up a I don't want to say shut up, but we got to put up a shut up. You know, there's no more talking. And now that he's did so much talking this offseason, therefore the onus is on him to get it done, which to me is that it's unnecessary pressure that he's put on himself.
12: So looking at the start of the season, we see the Rams, which already has a powerful offense. They trade for Myles Garrett. Aaron Donald comes out of retirement. They get a couple of cornerbacks from the Chiefs. How much in your mind is it the Rams and the field?

0: the end. It had a lot of that flavor to it. So to get to watch him in Argentina make that run all the way to the final, to get to see a player who still impacts the game the way that he does, even at this age, is pretty remarkable and unprecedented. And like most things, remind you that, as Dad said, the sands of time stop for no one. I guess it sounds like he'll still be playing for Inter Miami. It's just the international competition that's obviously years off, going to be by the wayside. So big loss for international soccer for sure.
1: Yeah, big loss. All I have to say is Lionel Messi, for playing soccer, his net worth is $1.1 billion.
0: Yeah, that's, I mean, there's that too.
1: A great career. I mean, what are you going to say? You put the guy up on a pedestal for what he's done. He's worth $1.1 billion.
0: Yeah.
1: Good on him.
0: And you look at this last World Cup, like, to see side-by-side his performance against Cristiano Ronaldo, who was constantly compared to, there was no comparison. So especially the way that he's aged, certainly what he's meant to MLS coming over here has been pretty remarkable. Dev, let's finish up here. This one was wild this weekend.
2: Yeah, this video is insane. If you haven't seen this, look this up. But two Airlink Embraer jets appeared to fly dangerously close to Cape Town's DHL Stadium during a pregame flyover before South Africa's rugby match against New Zealand. Videos made the aircraft seem only a few feet above the 160-foot roof, prompting social media fears of potential catastrophe, though other angles showed more separation and available flight data did not indicate an imminent collision. Junior, we all saw this video, and Senior, it was close, wasn't it? I mean, come on.
0: That was scary as hell. I thought the wheels were about to skim the top. We had way more angles than I thought we would of a roof. But yeah, if you're on the field for this, you see a lot of flyovers. There had to be some pants that weren't totally clean after that flyover.
1: You wonder if the pilots were like, hey, let's go down a little bit. Let's make this a little closer. If they did that on their own and they got reprimanded for it, but man, that seemed like it was low.
0: I need the mic'd up cockpit of them hooting and hollering while they went over the top of that stadium and almost put wheels on the top here. Rich Eisen coming up next here on ESPN Radio and the ESPN app.
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11: I'm Kate Burdett on the Ohio News Network. Public health officials have confirmed more cases of measles in the Buckeye State. ONN's Tracy Townsend has details.
12: The Wayne County Health Department reported 29 new cases late last week. Wayne County is in northeast Ohio, southwest of Akron. There's been a grouping of cases in other Ohio counties, including 6 cases in Franklin County back in February. Columbus Public Health says in 5 cases, the children who contracted the disease were unvaccinated. And in one case, one child had received one dose, measles, mumps, and rubella. The CDC reports that just over 88% of Ohio kindergartners received this vaccine last school year, and that is below the recommended 95% required to achieve herd immunity.
11: In northeast Ohio, a weekend shooting at a gas station left one man dead and police searching for suspects. Danita Harris of ONN affiliate WKYC-TV in Cleveland reports.
13: Your Skynet forecast for this afternoon will have mostly cloudy skies, a high near 86 degrees. For tonight, cloud cover continues with a low down to 70. For Monday, mostly sunny with a high near 90, a heat index value as high as 95. For Monday night, partly cloudy with a low 73. Tuesday, mostly

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11: Liam Cohen, Notre Dame football head coach Marcus Freeman, Rams general manager Les Snead, and now it's Rich Eisen.
12: All right, everybody, welcome to this edition of the Rich Eisen Show. 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Thrilled to be with you here. Great thanks to Bobby Bones for holding down the fort on Thursday and Friday, having some fun shows and fun stuff to talk about. 844-204-RICH is the number to dial here. We've got Marcus Freeman joining us on this program from Notre Dame football. Mike Del Tufo's excited about that because he's for as long as he's been a front runner for a bunch of teams, I think you've been front running for Notre Dame the longest.
13: 77.
12: There you go.
13: Almost 50 years.
12: There you go. You're
13: about 49 years.
12: Do I need to tell you to talk into your microphone since you're the...
13: We got about...
12: Oh, there you go.
13: Said, Rich.
12: I can't believe I'm telling the audio guy to talk into his microphone.
14: Of all people.
13: 49 years.
12: Well done. At any rate, Marcus Freeman's on this program. Good stuff. Chris Brockman's laughing already. I got Liam Cohen on this show.
13: You guys.
12: Liam Cohen's on this program.
14: And I am.
12: And you know what? I'm
13: Duval.
12: You know, last time I spoke with him before season, I'm like, can we get Travis Hunter offensive and defensive rookie of the year? Hey, yeah. And he's like, damn straight we can. Obviously, injuries popped in at the wrong time.
14: Right.
12: But this conversation that, oh, he's only going to play one side of the football. I need to speak to Liam Cohen about this. So we got that going on. Oh, yeah. And we've got Les Snead, general manager of the Los Angeles Rams, joining us. Good to see you, Chris.
14: Boom. Good to see you, Rich.
12: All right. As Mike Del Tufo has been established. Hello, TJ Jefferson. Candle lit over there?
15: It's lit. Welcome back.
12: Did that sound? That sounded like begrudging.
15: There was no.
14: I was about to give you like a compliment.
12: Oh, I'm sorry.
14: You really have a weird way of looking at stuff. I was gonna say thank you so much for entrusting Bobby Bones, myself, and Mike Delta.
15: Yeah,
14: that's
15: right.
14: Keeping your ship
15: held down a fort.
12: Thank you. Do you have a championship ring on your finger?
14: Well, you know, kind of.
12: What is that?
16: Hello.
14: Well, this week is NCW's 100th episode.
12: Yes.
14: So I'm gonna buy myself something nice.
12: Are we announcing who's on it?
14: Oh, we did last week.
12: Okay,
14: we'll do it again.
12: Go ahead.
14: This week, Wednesday, the man, Becky Lynch, in studio to help celebrate No Contest Wrestling's 100th episode.
12: That's awesome.
14: So I bought myself a ring.
12: You did?
14: You know.
12: Okay.
14: I mean,
12: does it open up
14: like everyone else? It's not one of those Dr. Evil. I can't slip Mickey into a drink or nothing.
15: Whoa. Nice.
17: Becky Lynch is on, but is O'Shea going to be here?
15: Oh, O'Shea's on his way now.
14: What do you mean?
15: He's coming now.
17: He's been on Zoom the last couple times.
14: Yeah. Last week, we were waiting for O'Shea to come in the studio.
12: Yeah. Yeah.
14: Turns out he was in Orlando.
12: Yeah. Oh.
14: So, yeah.
12: Good to know. Anyway, good to see you, sir. Good to see you. So, we've been asking this question since late July.
15: Oh, my goodness.
14: Oh, yes.
12: Everybody around here knows we've been asking around this these parts this very question. And we finally have an answer.
18: A-A-Ron. Is he back yet?
19: Where is A-A-Ron right now?
12: Well, guess what? Is he back yet? We can remove the yet.
19: Here, Coach.
12: Yes, he's back. Yeah. Wait a minute. Does McCaffrey and look more?
17: Is he a little sadder?
12: Disappointed? Is he sadder? And
17: they have
12: Sam Darnold looking more frightened?
14: That would make sense.
15: I'm happy you're back. Brockman and I are like.
12: I know. Hey, the resale value on your tickets.
15: Hey,
12: you're not going.
15: Hey. You're not going to Dallas for me.
12: Okay.
14: Man, do you see this guy?
12: He's back.
15: Woo!
12: Again, we asked, is he back yet? Because we assumed he's coming back.
17: Right.
12: He's going to start kicking tires. You know, let's just put it this way. 10-time Pro Bowlers don't just, show up unless you're the Los Angeles Rams. And it's a 1-year, $20 million deal.
15: Woo-hoo.
12: Yep.
15: Woo.
12: The memes were flying.
14: Up to 30, right?
12: They were flying all over the place.
15: Look at that.
12: You know? Oof. His wife with an outstanding post.
14: Yeah.
12: Just an outstanding post. I let him out of the house, y'all. Says Erica Donald.
15: Erica.
14: Well, when Erica saw the numbers being floated around, she was like,
17: like 20 mil.
12: Guess what? As you'll hear shortly, if she's not on board, 99's not coming.
14: Yeah.
12: 99 would have one problem, and that's enough. Okay?
14: Was he magic, Rich?
15: I'm not going to be there. You guys all got that problem.
12: He would have been magic. He would have been full magic. I ain't going to be there.
14: I ain't going to be there.
12: Okay, the Rams put out, you know, quarterbacks scramble. Instead of rejoicing. How about the letter, apparently, he sent to Roger Goodell? I don't know if this is real or not. It's on Rams stationery via electronic delivery.
15: That is clear.
12: To Commissioner Goodell in the league office in New York City. Dear Commissioner Goodell, I'm back. With a fantastic signature.
20: Right. I'll be back.
12: And that's it. So we finally got the answer.
17: It's great.
12: And, August 30th. I think we first asked you July 31st, right?
17: We did. A full month of this.
12: Yeah, a full month. We got a lot of legs out of it.
17: Love it.
12: Is he back yet? Well, he's now back.
17: He back.
12: And he was asked about his thought process.
21: Just having conversations with Sean, obviously, seeing what was being done with this team, pieces that was getting brought here. It's like, okay, it's a complete team. And then, you know, you see other moves they make, and it's like, okay, I wish I was still out there playing right about now. You have conversations and then kind of start bringing it to fruition, right? And, you know, starting to put myself in a position to train and get my body to a certain point where I felt good and see how I move and see if I still can, you know, do certain things and felt pretty good, man. And, you know, through my training, probably about 13, 14 weeks of just nonstop grinding and get to where we at right now. So, Aaron back playing football, I guess, right?
17: Let's go.
12: For the radio audience. For the radio audience. Let me just describe to you what the Disney Plus and ESPN app audience just saw. They saw an old man. Way out of shape. Wait, hold on a minute.
17: Wrinkles.
12: Out of shape.
17: Gray hairs.
12: No, wait. I'm being told he looks exactly the same.
17: Beer gut.
12: When did he know? We want to know. When did you know Aaron Donald?

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2: I'm Kate Burdett on the Ohio News Network. Public health officials have confirmed more cases of measles in the Buckeye State. ONN's Tracy Townsend has details.
3: The Wayne County Health Department reported 29 new cases late last week. Wayne County is in northeast Ohio, southwest of Akron. There's been a grouping of cases in other Ohio counties, including 6 cases in Franklin County back in February. Columbus Public Health says in 5 cases, the children who contracted the disease were unvaccinated. And in one case, one child had received one dose, measles, mumps, and rubella. The CDC reports that just over 88% of Ohio kindergartners received this vaccine last school year, and that is below the recommended 95% required to achieve herd immunity.
2: In northeast Ohio, a weekend shooting at a gas station left one man dead and police searching for suspects. Danita Harris of ONN affiliate WKYC-TV in Cleveland reports.
4: This happened around 6:30 yesterday morning at the Circle K on South Arlington Street. Police tell us a 63-year-old man was shot in the face and died at the scene. Witnesses tell police they heard multiple gunshots. At this time, no other details are available and no word on any arrests. If you know anything, call Akron Police.
2: And in Logan County, the Superior Plastics Company is investing more than $5 million in a new facility in Bell Fountain. 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I'm Kate Burdett on the Ohio News Network.
5: He was born here, started a business here, and raised his own family here. 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
6: No one knows Vivek like I do. 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That's why we need him as governor.
5: Fighting for his home and all Ohioans. 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
10: Your Skynet forecast for this afternoon could get a chance for some showers. We'll have mostly cloudy skies with a high of 86 degrees and wind gusts as high as 21 miles per hour. For tonight, partly cloudy with a low of 74. For Tuesday, sunshine, a high of 93 with a heat index of 100 degrees. For Wednesday, sunny and 95 degrees. For Skynet weather, I'm Kara Stallings on ESPN Radio, 1430 AM and 105.7 FM.
11: When legal challenges arise, you need a team that takes your

0: against Adrian Peterson in the high school All-American game, and he made me look stupid in that game. And I watched him as he gone his college and his pro career. He did that to many other people. But I've only saw clips of one game where Jeremiah played. And I think it's this. It was the one versus the Raiders. Mm-hmm. And you saw him jump over somebody. You saw him do that spin move. Yep. And I always, even in college, I held my breath every time he had the ball. Because I worried about, man, him getting hit when he did one of these spin moves, or, you know, he's just got this unique body where I used to call him gumbo. Like, he's like, he can take hits and not get injured. But, you know, I'm sure when he's in the air, in the NFL, that GM and that owner saying, hey, man, keep your feet on the ground. And so I just want him to stay healthy, because if he does, he'll play a long time.
1: Yeah, I was watching that game next to Michael Robinson and Maurice Jones-Drew on the NFL Network set. And every single time that he did that, they're like, keep your feet on the ground, kid. Don't do that. Yeah. But he's got such an incredible skill set. And obviously being drafted as high as he was, that's why we're talking about him. Before I let you go, let's talk about Jadarian Price. Jadarian's got like this opportunity here. He's playing for the defending Super Bowl champs, who dispatched or let the Super Bowl MVP walk from that spot. How good do you think he can be? What are you hearing from him as well? I know that's two questions in one, but what do you have on that front?
0: I remember having a conversation with him after the season, saying, hey, you know, you can come back here and be RB1, and to get all these carries and to show the NFL what you do with the opportunity to be RB1. And you know, he obviously went to the NFL and still became a first round draft pick. So now it's going to be interesting to see him do it at that level. And I'm as confident in him because of the way he works. Jadarian is a team first guy, but will work tirelessly to be the best version of him. He's on a great team with a great coach. And, you know, his running backs coach is Thomas Hammack, who was the head coach of Northern Illinois, who I've gotten to know a little bit. And he reached out after they drafted him and maybe had mini camp and said, he's everything you told me he was going to be. And I'm excited to see what the fruits of his labor becomes here his first year as a rookie in the NFL.
1: Well, I say to you, sir, thank you as always for joining here. Best of luck to you, certainly against Michigan State. You and I, you know, we see each other. We see each other on that one. You know where that's coming from. And you know, say hi to everybody when they're coming through. Jerome and Larry are two of my favorite people. I just saw them in Ohio for the Hall of Fame. And I can't wait to see what you do with CJ Carr this year.
0: Absolutely, man. I appreciate it. I'll let them know you said hello.
1: Please.
0: And always, it's a pleasure to be on your show, man.
1: I appreciate that. That's Marcus Freeman, the head coach of Notre Dame football, getting set to take on Wisconsin in Lambeau Field, of all places, on NBC. That'll be a lot of fun right here on the Rich Eisen Show. That's Marcus Freeman.
2: Boom. Love it. Nice job.
1: I think he's protecting Jerome. I think Jerome's a helicopter. No, I saw both of them in Ohio, obviously. Jerome, he's so psyched.
2: Yeah. Wow, of course.
1: He's so psyched. Because he's like, you know, CJ Carr, just like me, could have played for Michigan, but we decided to go to Notre Dame. All right, enough. I get it. Both from Michigan. You could have played there. No, you go to Notre Dame. I get it. That was fun. All right, we take a break. Denver Broncos, four downs, and I've got Les Snead coming up. Yes. And your phone calls at 844-204-RICH right here on The Rich Eisen Show.
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5: 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Here's a portion of our latest episode. Next series up is against the Royals, and like you kind of alluded to with some of the other series that they've been playing, Royals, things haven't been going the best for the Royals throughout this year, but even still, they have, of course, a handful of guys that can do some damage. But how more important do these Central games become as we get later and later in the year?
6: Well, and here's where the schedule comes into play. Lance, the Royals have won 8 in a row, I think, or 8 out of 9. They're hot now,
5: yeah.
6: And they have Bobby Witt Jr. and and they have really good starting pitching. They have so those veteran starters like Michael Wacha and others. So that's not going to be some pushover series next weekend. They've been taking apart the Tigers this week or over the weekend. They did good work against them. And so again, sometimes it's when you play a team. Remember now, in spring training, I think a lot of people had the Royals pegged as a contender.
5: Yeah.
6: But anything that could has gone wrong. Their bullpen was a mess early on, cost them some games. They had some key injuries. But that's not going to be an easy series when the Guardians get back home.
5: Angel now has had really just a great time at the plate since kind of bursting on the scene right when he called up. Fans were like, oh, I didn't know about this guy. And what's that been like to watch him perform so well since he got the call up?
6: You know what? He's been terrific. And there's times where you think, wait, is this guy 10 days, 2 weeks into the big leagues, or is he a veteran? Just because of the quality of the at-bats, whether they end in a base hit or not, you know, he'll spoil some pitches. He doesn't seem to chase very much. And again, it's early. They're going to start to get that book on him and pitch him differently based on what opposing pitchers have seen. But he's been terrific. And what it's allowed Stephen Vogt to do, he's been able to give Travis Bezzano some days off. And you might say, well, come on, he's a young kid. What does he need that for? But, you know, he's going through the ups and downs of a first major league season.
5: Right.
6: And he's never played this many games before. So it's given him some time off. It's given Brian Rocchio time off. And they're still managing Jose Ramirez coming back. So that extra infielder has allowed them to do some things with the others to keep everybody reasonably fresh at a time of year where everybody's all banged up.
5: And you mentioned these guys earlier, Nathaniel Lowe, Joe Adell, some of the guys, of course, they brought in at the trade deadline, and they've both already had some very good moments since joining the team. What's it like to see those guys basically seemingly fit right into the team?
6: You know what? It's kind of fun. And I feel like in any year where you look back after that season ends and you said, hey, they went on a good run there. What was the key? Just it seems like that injection of the right player or players at the trade deadline really helps. And it just seems like Adell, Lowe, and Foster Griffin on the mound have been exactly what the doctor ordered for this team. And I asked Tanner Bibee about it yesterday, and gosh, he's been here since 23 now and seen some really good teams. And he said it's kind of fun because Adell's never been in this spot where he's been in a pennant race. The Angels have really been struggling. Mm-hmm. So he's excited as all heck to be a part of a pennant race and then having some fun and really enjoying it. Nathaniel Lowe's been in these spots before, so he's been down this road and knows what it's all about, and that's helpful. So you kind of have both sides of it, and you can't deny the performance that both have had in terms of coming up big in key spots.
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1: 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All right. I've got myself.

0: Like, if you want to disagree, fine.
1: Why it's can't not, they say you're crazy?
0: Because it's not crazy. It could happen.
1: You said there was a third. First of all, you said 68. You switched it to 39. That means in 2 out of every 5 years, they would go undefeated.
0: I don't have a piece of paper to do the math in front of me. I can do it in the break.
1: 40% is 2 out of 5.
0: Whatever it is, I think it's possible. They're the definitive Super Bowl favorites. They have the MVP. They're bringing back Aaron Donald. They're going to have maybe an historic defense this year, and we know what they can do on offense. It's not crazy to think that the Rams find a way to win every game. I don't think that's crazy.
1: Is it too late to go, instead of Matt Myron, like Matt and someone that doesn't say insane things?
0: Okay, what's their ceiling then? How many games do you think they can win? In the regular season.
1: I think they can win 15. I think they can win.
0: Okay, that's 15-2, though, in the regular season.
1: But the two matters. No one goes undefeated. The last one team's gone undefeated ever, and the Rams, they ain't that team. 888-SAY-ESPN. It is always weird when someone gets involved in sports that may or may not know sports. We had a Senate candidate say something, and we need to debate whether or not they were actually a sports fan. I think it's up in the air. That's next here on Matt and Myron.
2: 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The IRS finally caught up with Louie.
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30: Internet out there for a second, but it's Matt Myron on ESPN Radio. You say the Rams are going to go undefeated is nuts. No. Luckily, there are people on here that are smart, like Roger in Texas. Go ahead, Roger.
31: I think they're going to go undefeated this year. I mean, with Aaron Donald on the team now, Myles Garrett, and that offensive line that they have, I mean, and plus you got one of the best quarterbacks, in my opinion.
30: Roger, where are you from? Roger, where are you from? You live where in Texas?
31: Barnett, Texas.
30: Where's that?
32: Yeah.
31: It's about an hour and a half outside of Austin.
30: First of all, it's a long time to be outside of, an hour and a half. That's far away.
32: But Texas is like that, though.
30: Texas is like that. Yeah. Now, how old are you?
31: I'm 34.
30: Okay. How many undefeated teams have you seen in your lifetime?
31: Not really many, but I mean,
30: let me help you. None.
32: Well,
30: none. You've never seen one. And do you think the Rams are the best team of your lifetime?
32: Don't have to be.
31: Not in my lifetime, but I know the Dolphins went undefeated.
30: Yes, not in your lifetime.
32: Yeah.
30: So I appreciate the call. I think it's going to be very difficult to have the best team of his lifetime be a team that last year didn't do anything.
32: They did a lot. I mean, Seattle was a superior team at the time.
30: Seattle be superior again this year?
32: They may be. I mean, they shocked the world. We haven't had a lot of back-to-back champions
30: yes.
32: in recent NFL history. Matthew Stafford's the MVP. The problem with Seattle is I don't think there's anyone who could legitimately say that they think Sam Darnold can do it again.
30: But I also don't think there's anybody that legitimately say they could beat Seattle three times in a row and not lose. Will in Florida. Go ahead, Will.
0: Yeah, the Rams are going to go undefeated because they're going to add this guy. I saw him talking online named Dejon Love. He seems really good. I've seen some good clips of him.
32: They can't add him. He's not.
30: Boy, that guy, that story just continues to get crazier, Myron.
32: He's going
30: to
32: play on a different team, all right. He'll be playing on Sunday, just not.
30: He's not on the beach. Team.
32: Yeah,
30: it's just going to be. It's going to be closed circuit.
32: He can play as much as he wants, too. He won't get paid in that either. So yes. It's going to be interesting, you know?
30: Yeah, you got to look him up. All right, now, I want all of our listeners out there. Everybody, let's do me a favor. Myron, you can do this too. Let's all take a deep, I want to have an adult conversation, but okay. Everybody's going to have to take a deep breath before we do it. Are you ready? So just.
32: Is this yoga class? What are you doing?
30: A little bit, yes. We're going to breathe in, okay. And then we're going to breathe out 2 seconds each, because we want everybody to come in with a fresh mind. So here we go.
32: Did your life coach teach you this? Like, what is this?
30: This is what you do when you want to settle down your chi.
32: Okay.
30: So I'm settling down my chi to talk about.
32: Okay.
30: This is not about whether or not you like this person.
32: Oh, okay.
30: When politicians get involved in sports.
32: It's bad.
30: Almost inevitably, they ruin it. Oftentimes, they showcase that they're not really fans of the sports they claim to be fans about. Mm-hmm. So I'll give you two examples. Remember when Hillary Clinton, who grew up in Chicago, was running for Senate in New York and said she was a lifelong Yankees fan? Didn't you grow up at Wrigley Field with the Cubs? And she was like, yeah, but I also liked the Yankees.
32: It didn't go well.
30: When Ted Cruz, the senator from Texas, was talking about basketball, and he said, my favorite thing is to shoot a ball in the basketball ring.
32: Yeah, he never played basketball.
30: He called the goal a basketball ring.
32: Yeah, he never played the sport.
30: Have you ever heard anyone in the history of mankind say a basketball ring?
32: No, not someone who's actually played basketball. Nope.
30: Okay, so there's a guy running for Senate in Michigan. He's the Democratic nominee. His name is Abdul El Said. Mm-hmm. Okay? It's going to be a very close race. Potentially control of the Senate will come down to it. So everybody's watching everything that happens. And Abdul El Said is running in Michigan. He claims to be a Michigan fan.
32: Okay.
30: He said this weekend.
5: Well, I'll tell you what I'm excited about. All right, it's about to be football season. And you mentioned Ohio for some reason in this interview. And I can't wait to beat Ohio.
30: He said he can't wait for Michigan to beat Ohio.
32: Yep.
30: Now, on the surface, that sounds like someone who's never watched a game.
32: It does.
30: Because, of course, it's called Ohio State, not Ohio. Mm-hmm. But then there are fans who claim that Michigan fans actually will call Ohio State Ohio as a way to troll them, to basically say, we know you want us to call.

0: that Michigan fans say.
1: Okay, 1-1.
0: One vote they don't. The next guy decides.
1: Next guy will decide it. All right, that's calling.
0: Rich in Michigan. Are you a Michigan fan?
2: I am a huge Michigan fan. I've gone to over 280 home games ever since I graduated from there.
0: 280? So I can tell you unequivocally. Let me just do
1: 280? How old are you?
0: 280? That's like 35 years.
1: How old are you?
0: Of games.
2: I'm 67 years old and have been a season ticket holder since 1976.
0: All right, wow. You get to break the tie, Rich.
1: Yeah, you are the godfather.
0: You break the tie, Rich. Do you say beat Ohio or not?
2: Now, let me tell you, I love both of you guys, but you guys are 100% wrong. Okay. And let me tell you why. We say beat Ohio as soon as the fourth quarter of the game before we play Ohio State. We never say beat Ohio State. We always yell beat Ohio. And you got to remember there was a coach. I'm trying to remember his name. We call him Fred Flintstone because he wasn't that good. He came after Rich Rod. He refused to say Ohio State. And let me tell you about the Senate candidate.
0: Hang on, I want to go back. I don't care about the Senate candidate. I don't care what you think about the Senate candidate.
1: We were headed to a whole different show.
0: I want to go back to the coach that looks like Fred Flintstone.
1: Yeah, Fred Flintstone. Who is that?
2: God, what's his name?
0: Lloyd Carr?
2: Right after Rich Rod.
0: Lloyd Carr?
2: Say that again?
0: No, not Lloyd Carr.
2: He came before Rich Rod. He came right after Rich Rod. I can't think of his name right now.
0: Brady Hoke.
1: There's Hoke.
2: Brady Hoke. Refused. You check the tape. He refused to say Ohio State. He said Ohio. And he got under their skin.
1: So the senator was right. The senator knows what he's talking about.
2: The Michigan.
0: All right, I appreciate
1: the senator knows what he's talking about.
0: Thank you very much. I appreciate the call. So we have 2-1.
1: No, the guy, he's the godfather. I mean, this guy went to 280 games.
0: How do you explain the first guy who said they've never once said it?
1: But people have different definitions of diehard, I've learned.
0: You know, 280 diehard, games is pretty dire.
1: Yeah, 280 games, season ticket holder. I trust if he's in the building, he can hear what they're saying.
0: 888-SAY-ESPN. As soon as he goes, and I'll tell you about the Cynic. I was like,
1: it was about to be a whole different show.
0: We became corporate Matt right here.
1: We were headed to a whole different show.
0: We'll do some headlines next.
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0: tell you something I've never had? See if you believe me. And it's a true story.
1: Okay.
0: My hand is up.
1: Okay.
0: I've never had a piece of pie.
1: Yeah, it's hard for me to believe that.
0: Ever. Not one.
2: How?
1: Hard for me to believe that.
0: I just, see if What's you that? Believe me. And it's a true story.
1: Okay.
0: My hand is up.
1: Okay.
0: I've never had a piece of pie.
1: Yeah, it's hard for me to believe that.
0: Ever.

0: I mean, did something happen where you just did? Because I feel like
1: it wasn't like I had a traumatic experience with pie. It was just, I've never had it. So like Joey Votto hasn't had nachos, I've never had pie.
0: That's hard to believe. That's hard to believe. Somebody growing up where you grew up, you didn't have pie.
1: Just didn't come up, you know? But, I've never seen the movie Tombstone.
0: I haven't seen Titanic.
1: You haven't seen Titanic?
0: Never.
1: Wow. I would have thought that would be your kind of romance. Like you holding a lady off the end of a ship. And listen, like,
0: man, I know what happens at the end. I don't have to see it. I mean, I'm not, you know.
1: Spoiler alert.
0: Yeah. Never seen it, though.
1: Don't go telling everybody what happens. Our favorite coach is going to join us to talk about the NFL. Herm is next here on Matt Myron.
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26: I'm Christine Lisi. Now that Aaron Donald has unretired and rejoined the Rams, a decision looms for the team, whether he plays in the September 10th season opener in Australia versus the 49ers. Coach Sean McVay said LA will be taking it day by day before determining if the 35-year-old defensive lineman, who retired 2.5 years ago, is on the field in Melbourne. Co-host of the Golics, Mike Golic.
27: He's up there in age. He hasn't played in a while. He's not in football shape. They do need to be careful. Next thing you know, you got a quad, you got a calf, you got a hammy. You know, and now he's on the shelf. So they have to ramp him up slowly. But I think if you can, and he's going to want, once he feels good enough, he's going to want to play more.
26: Broncos outside linebacker Jonathan Cooper pleaded not guilty to multiple domestic violence charges today. He was arrested twice in a 7-day span in June on domestic violence charges. He was placed on the commissioner's exempt list yesterday, so he cannot practice or play in games. While he's on the list, he still faces a potential league suspension. Baseball, NL East leading Braves seek to run their winning streak to 8 tonight when they take on the Giants.
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11: Need on the Pat McAfee Show. One day after being placed on the commissioner's exempt list by the NFL, Broncos outside linebacker Jonathan Cooper pleaded not guilty to multiple domestic violence charges, was arrested twice in a seven-day span in June on domestic violence charges. Cooper, who has started every game each of the last three seasons, can't practice or play while on the exempt list. He still could face a league suspension.
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0: He is Harry Douglas and Freddie Coleman. When you put us together, you have the best show on your radio. It is Reggae Monday, Freddie and Harry, and we are here. Presented by Progressive Insurance on the ESPN app, SiriusXM Channel 80, as well as tuning in. Don't forget to tell that smart speaker to play ESPN Radio. I'm trying not to laugh because HD is completely forgotten how to try not to laugh. Anytime we have that promo with Don talking about Lobster LeBeau and the cream sauce, he gets weak every time.
1: Right now, I am positive. Paul Keels.
2: Yes, you can. And, you know, when you have knee surgery, that kind of slows you down.
1: Coach Ryan Day will join us later this hour. Jim, after all of the drills of spring ball, summer conditioning, and fall camp, take us through this week and the build-up for a player just to the opening game on Saturday.
3: Yeah, I mean, you know, first of all, class has started, so they're into that routine a little bit. Remember, these guys, even though they're getting paid, they still, you know, have to go to class and be eligible. And, you know, so that's kind of started. So you kind of get around some other people besides your football players. And, you know, you get, you see different people in your classes, your professors, and, you know, they're all talking Buckeye football. And then you go over there in the afternoon and, you know, you spend time in meetings. So, you know, once that camp breaks, because that's camp is, you know, that's a 6:30 till 9:30 at night type of day. And, you know, it's just kind of, it's like Groundhog Day. Everything's the same. And now things are broken up with class and, you know, get a chance to go over in the afternoon and for practice. But really, it's about getting ready for opponent. You know, you spend so much time going against your own. You know, you go through spring ball, you go through summer workouts, summer drills, and then you got, you know, you go through training camp and you're hitting on your same guys all the time. Now they can prepare and start looking at some different body types and go out there and hit somebody else with a different color jersey on.
1: Paul, expectations are always high for Ohio State, more so this year, despite the gauntlet of the schedule that awaits.
2: You know, that's the interesting part about it, Skip. And I think, too, when you look at the top five or six teams, there's really about that many that you could look at and say they, A, number one, could have been preseason number one, and B, number two, are teams that probably have just as good a chance of winning a national championship as Ohio State.
1: We mentioned the schedule, six games against preseason top 25 teams. Three of those are in the top six. I know the SEC likes to pound their chest about their schedules, Jim, but man, we've rarely seen things like this, especially if everybody is as good as we're anticipating. Is this the toughest schedule as you can remember?
3: You know, kind of takes me back to that national championship in 2024 when all the top teams you got to play, and that's, you know, the way the playoff format is. You got to play the best teams at the end, and Ohio State was able to go through that and take care of business and win it all. But yeah, I mean, you know, to have Texas be in that extra, you know, team, and, you know, 3 or 4 years ago, no one ever expected Indiana to be, you know, the type of team and the type of program they are, and that says a lot about Kurt Cignetti and his staff and the players that he's been able to bring in. Just how they've elevated that. Oregon, you always knew were good. You know, Michigan's always going to be good. And certainly when you play a team like Texas, they're going to be good. So, yeah, I think you kind of know USC. You know, they're traditionally a good team. That's always going to be a tough out. But it is. I mean, this is a fun schedule for fans. You know, every week it's going to be, you know, one of those games. Now, this week they're 50-point favorites, so that's not the case. But, you know, as you go, it's going to get a lot tighter and a lot closer. And you're going to, you know, every play, every snap is going to mean something.
1: Paul, I mentioned as good as we're anticipating, meaning the schedule. The Buckeyes are preseason number one. Jim mentioned the fans. I know it's fun for the fans to talk about, but do you put much stock into preseason polls looking no

0: further than Penn State and even Texas a year ago.
1: Well, I think now with the multiple team playoff, you know, the 12-team playoff, it allows for some road bumps, you know, some bumps in the road, I should say. So it's not the same as when one loss kind of took you out of the whole deal. It's a little different. There's some room for error, and we saw that in 24.
0: Saturday, it's the season opener as Ohio State will host Ball State. We'll be on the air with the AEP Energy Buckeye pregame show beginning at 11 a.m. Busy show ahead. Both head coaches, Ryan Day and Mike Yuremovich, will be joining us this evening. We'll begin our Ball State breakdown, though, next in our 60-second timeout as the Buckeye Roundtable show continues.
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8: 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Hey, y'all, this is Lance Wood, owner of Lance Wood State Farm in Fostoria and Bowling Green. According to the Ohio Department of Transportation, the number of pedestrian and bicycle accidents are on the rise. 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
0: For 60-second timeout of the season, let's start with defense. Jim, Ohio State was so dominant defensively a year ago. Nationally, first in total defense, first in scoring defense, first in red zone defense. There's no way to completely replace some of what they lost to the NFL, but who are you most interested in seeing as far as the new starters?
13: Well, I'm interested in seeing Peyton Pierce because we saw flashes of him last year, and I think he's a guy that, you know, obviously has a lot of respect to his teammates, was just voted captain. And then along with the other linebacker, Christian Allegro, we saw him when Ohio State played Wisconsin, and we saw him play a pretty good ball game. So it was funny when he was talking with James Laurinaitis and going through, he goes, some of the terminology is the same. Well, duh, you know, Luke
1: Fickle.
13: Yeah. So it's there. So I like to see the way he runs around, and then there's some guys behind him that have been able to step up and make some plays. Riley Pettijohn, T.J. Alford are two of the young guys that will get a lot of playing time, especially on special teams. But I really want to look at that linebacker group because I think, obviously, when you look at who the guys we lost last year in the draft, two of those linebackers are near the top. So we got to find some guys to really step up and kind of be the glue between that defensive line and the secondary.
0: Paul Kenyatta Jackson, we've already known, is good. He's at a level. Is he, in your mind, ready to go to the next level up from that?
1: I think that's what we're hoping for, Skip, because you've seen flashes of it. But who else can do that in that group? Bo Atkinson, his second year there, can he do what maybe he didn't do last year? And you know, in fairness to him, can Eldrick Houston show some of what he showed as a freshman, dealt with some injury last year. But that defensive line, certainly the standard, what they've done to the defensive line was crazy high when you had the Boses and you had Chase Young. Can this group with Kenyatta Jackson get close to that?
0: All right, next. Offensively, we know Ohio State is loaded across the board, Jim, especially in the passing game. Still, how important is the running game? We saw some really good things a year ago.
13: Last year, they ran the ball, you know, pretty well. They didn't average over 5 yards per carry, which is kind of everybody wants to hit. You know, if you average over five, you can run the ball against anybody. And if your defense stops the run, you can win a lot of football games just without putting the ball up in the air. But, you know, looking at that returning offensive line, I've seen signs of it. You know, last week of practice, I thought was one of the best offensive line days that I've seen at Ohio State in a while. When then you say that, you think, well, what the heck's wrong with the defensive line? They weren't stopping them. So when they're going against each other, it's always kind of a plus minus, so to speak. But I think that offensive line is starting to come together. They're getting good coaching. I think Coach Bowen is doing a good job of getting those guys in the right position. I think they understand what Arthur Smith wants out of that offensive line. And then you got to have talent at backs. And certainly Bo Jackson proved that last year with a 1,000-yard season, you know, what, 5-6 guys now in the history of the program as a freshman was able to do that. He's one of those guys, had 6 100-yard games. So you just like to him to continue. And it's not just one guy. You got to have a couple. You got to have a pair and a spare, so to speak. And you'll see Isaiah West, Jacoby Jackson will get some carries. And then I think everybody in the state of Ohio wants to see what number two Legend Bay can do because there's been so much talk about him. They're going to use him in a variety of different ways.
0: All right. Next up, Paul, as good as Ohio State has been offensively, you know, one of the nitpick knocks has been short yardage situations and red zone efficiency. What differences might we see with Arthur Smith being brought in?
1: Will the quarterback create the threat of the run? Excuse me. And we saw Will Howard do that. Now, Will Howard wasn't Braxton Miller, but defenses had to account for that. Will Julian Sand show something with a run here or there or something like, remember we saw in the spring game, sure, he scored on a touchdown run. Something that gives the defense another element they have to account for.
0: Jim, same question.
13: No, and again, you don't have to do it all the time.
1: No.
13: You just got to be able to do it in key times. So pick up, you know, a first down. You know, that's what you want your quarterback. You don't want him to run 15, 20 times a game. No, we're not asking that. 2, maybe 3 times a game when it's key situations where pass protection breaks down and you see a little alley that you can take and go pick up a first down with your feet. That's, you know, for a defense, that just takes their air right out of them because they feel like they got you stopped, they got everybody covered, but then the quarterback's able to slip out there and make some plays. Again, you don't want to do a major in it, but you want him to make sure he finds a way to move the chains, and I think he's got that ability to do it, especially since he's put on about 15 pounds of muscle. So At least that's what Mick Maravi will tell you.
0: Speaking of Julian Sain, was a Heisman finalist, Paul, but is it important, I guess, in games like these to see some game reps from the guys behind Julian Sain, just in case?
1: Just in case, never a bad thing. And certainly, we didn't get to see a lot of that last year. Tavian St. Clair played in only one football game. You had Lincoln Keenholz, but his reps really were limited there. It would be nice in a game like the Ball State game, if it plays out according to Hoyle, that guys like Tavian St. Clair and maybe Luke Fahey get some reps.
0: All right, Ball State, 4-8 a year ago, 59 new players for the Cardinals. Welcome to college football and the MAC in 2026. Realistic expectations from the Cardinals on Saturday.

0: to not get injuries, massive injuries, to try and at least be competitive, get a score or two if you're Ball State. And, you know, we've heard other MAC coaches in similar situations. They want to do what they need to do to get ready for MAC games.
1: Jim?
2: Yeah, and I think the key on their offense is their offensive line. They got three returning starters. That's their most experienced group. I'm looking forward to seeing their left tackle, Chris Hood. 6'10", 330 yeah. pounds. Had an uncle played at Purdue, played in the NBA, so he's, you know, he's obviously knows how to play basketball and did a good job with that. Now he's playing left tackle, you know, in college football, and I'm excited to see him move his feet. And if I'm a defensive line, 6'10", Skip.
3: Wouldn't guys be able to get underneath that a little
2: bit? That's what I'm saying. I'm bull rushing. I'm bull rushing, you know. If I'm giving any tips to Coach Johnson, I don't need to because he does a great job. He's developed a lot of All-Americans, but guy that tall, you want to get your pads underneath him and see if you can push him back. But being 330 is going to, you know, that's a lot of weight you're pushing right there.
3: It is. We know Ohio State should be in position to roll on Saturday, Paul, but I guess I want to say this correctly. Is there any fear of fool's gold, so to speak, when you play a game like this on Saturday?
0: You know, just ask Michigan about Appalachian State. Mm-hmm. Certainly there always is. They got caught up by Toledo a few years ago, too. You've got to be concerned about that, but, you know, we'll hear Ryan Day talk about it, and it's kind of been the mantra of other coaches. They'll say, yes, respect the opponent, familiarize yourself with the personnel, but it's about themselves. So if this team is going to really embrace the challenge that the overall schedule presents, then they've got to take the right approach in looking at a game like this, like where Jim said, where they're 50-some point favorites.
2: Yeah, games like this, you know, you don't have to put your whole offense out there, mm-hmm. right? You want to have plays that you can call and run against everything because you mentioned 59 new players for Ball State. You have maybe an idea of their personnel. You got maybe an idea of their alignment, but you don't know. But so you want to have a play that no matter how they line up, whatever defense they're in, You got a hat on a hat. You can go out there and block it up. So you want to be really good at your basic type plays, coming off the ball, good pad level, good technique, and then finish until the whistle. And, you know, you do that offensively, then you can kind of figure out what they're doing and you know, throw some other things out there. But, you know, I got the feeling, you know, with Ohio State, they should have the ability with the talent that they have, the amount of money they're paying all these players to get up there and play some bully ball and just, you know, knock them off that line of scrimmage. I think I noticed one of the defensive ends for Ball State was maybe like 215, 220. Now, I might run at him. I don't know. I'm not an expert, but I'd give it a shot.
3: All right. Last thing here. The college football season began last Saturday with a handful of games. This is the final season for what's been termed Week Zero. Will it be good to just have a common start date? And I guess it doesn't even matter.
0: Well, the thing, Skip, that I think comes out of it, if I understand correctly, this means that they'll go back to everybody having two byes. Mm-hmm. So that's probably the benefit for coaches and players and programs. The Week Zero thing's always been kind of interesting, especially for us when we're not doing a game that Saturday. You can kind of do what everybody else does on every other Saturday, and that's kind of dip in and out, pay attention here and there. So who knows? We'll see.
2: I would like to see them, you know, go 12 games, have Thanksgiving weekend off, and then start the playoffs mm-hmm. right after that. Mm-hmm. You know, get rid of the Big Ten championship games. You don't need two buys. One buy is enough.
0: Kind of like FCS, huh?
2: Exactly. Just start it up and get the playoffs started, and then, you know, end maybe in mid-January yeah. instead of the end of January.
3: We used to have the old kickoff classic. We had the mm-hmm. pigskin classic. Oh, yes. We had all kinds of stuff going on. But
2: that kickoff classic, that's the last season opener that Ohio State lost in 1999.
3: Miami.
2: Yeah, yes. Miami. I remember, did Paul get kicked in the ankle that
0: sure
2: game?
0: Sure did.
3: He was similarly injured in
0: the game. I would trade that one for this one.
3: I remember the old kid when it was like really early. We played Alabama like in 86, I think, something like that, whatever. Same thing in New Jersey, really early. All right, plenty more to come. Tonight's broadcast, as well as all of our Buckeye roundtables throughout the season, are available on our flagship station's YouTube page. 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
3: 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Adam, thanks for hopping on. Season begins with three Big Ten teams in the preseason top six, five in the top 25. I know the SEC has six in the top 11, but having won the last three national championships, in your opinion, has the Big Ten made their case claiming it's the top conference in college football?
14: Without a doubt, guys. The way to measure conferences, I'm pretty steadfast on this, is through postseason success. There's not enough crossover games to truly assess depth. And even then, you're judged by, do you win the national championship? How many wins does your league have in the college football playoff? And in that setting, the Big Ten has really thrived here. So, you know, you could say the SEC might have more teams that are capable of winning a national championship this year. And, you know, those predictions oftentimes fall flat. But we know the Big Ten has, in my view, at least three, with Ohio State, Indiana, and Oregon. And that number, you know, could end up growing by season's end. But those are three pretty good ones to have going into this year.
2: Yeah, three straight national championships for the Big Ten. And then when you look the last 3 years, head-to-head in the bowl games, the Big Ten has kind of came up ahead of the SEC. And I know bowl games sometimes, when you take them out of the playoff, you don't have all the players that maybe you had during the regular season. But still, that's a mark of success of your conference. Now, you know, looking at Indiana, last year's national champ, you know, Coach Sig, I know the first year, but he kind of had raised eyebrows. The second year, everybody's a believer now. Now going into year three, it's amazing what Indiana's been able to accomplish when you look at it these last 2 years, now heading into year three.

0: Yeah, it really is. And I hope you're right, which when you said everyone's a believer, because they should be, right? If you're not, you're just blinded by the logo, which you're just not used to seeing associated with an annual national contender. But Indiana has done everything in its power to position itself for continued success. And by that, I mean, you keep Kurt Cignetti, you award him, you know, generational type money. You keep his staff together. Brian Haynes, the Broyles Award winner, returns as defensive coordinator. Mike Shanahan is back as the offensive coordinator. There's only one new on-field assistant, and it happens to be Tino Sinceri, who was there in 2024. So not a lot of changes on the staff. You keep the players you can. You're not going to keep Fernando Mendoza. You're not going to keep guys with that type of upside, D'Angelo Pons, from the NFL, but you kept others, including Carter Smith, the Big Ten Offensive Lineman of the Year. And then you added from the portal, you know, guys like Nick Marsh and Joe Brunner, who's going to start on the offensive line. A couple of guys from Kansas State who I think will really contribute well on the defensive line. And then obviously Josh Hoover, the quarterback, set to replace Fernando. So, yeah, Indiana, in my mind, at least as we speak today, is absolutely a contender to repeat as national champion.
1: You know, Adam, we're going to have so much talk over the course of the year about the power conferences, but listening to you yesterday when you were on with Dari Noka, you guys were talking about the Memphis win at UNLV, and when the group of five or six, whatever we want to call them, gets so much attention late in the year, is what Charles Huff has done from Marshall to Southern Miss to Memphis kind of made him somebody for the power conferences to keep an eye out for?
0: No doubt, Paul, and I had a list today of coaches who could fill some of the vacancies, which are inevitable every coaching cycle. And I think Charles is going to be one of those names, right? He's shown he can do it at multiple places. And you know, even in this environment, guys, it's not that easy to win in year one. And he did that at Southern Miss, which had been really down before he got there, 1-11, I believe, the year before he arrived in 2025. Memphis certainly has had more success, but a very different-looking roster in some areas. And so to go out to UNLV, I mean, those are really your peer programs. You want to, you know, you want to beat Arkansas and you want to beat Ole Miss and some of the SEC teams that you play every so often. But if you're talking about who you're going to be competing with for a playoff spot, it's a team like UNLV. It's a team like Boise State who comes into Memphis. Memphis goes to them in a few weeks. It's a team like Navy. Memphis goes to them later in the year. So that's a big win for Charles and for Memphis to use as a reference point, because they're going to have other games like it against some of those same teams that are vying for the playoffs.
2: Speaking of filling vacancies, we talked about, Coach Fitzgerald the last couple of years. When's he going to get a job? Well, he's got one now at Michigan State as the head coach, and I thought he made a key hire in his special teams coach, LeVar Woods, who spent a lot of time at Iowa, you know, played there and coached there, and you can tell their special teams are always, you know, a big part of some of their success. And, you know, he brought him to Michigan State to get him underneath his wing for LeVar to take the next step of being a head coach. But how do you think Michigan State, the Spartans, will do this year?
0: You know, there's always possibility to have success. I think the energy around the program is certainly exciting with Pat Fitzgerald back on the sideline. It's a really tough league, right? It's hard to rise up. And it's not the same conference that it was the last time that Fitz coached at Northwestern in 2022. It's a deeper conference. It's a tougher conference. There's obviously no division. So it's going to be a challenge. I don't think their roster is where they want it to be and where it could be in the years to come. But, you know, we'll see how they do, right? They could be a surprise team, but certainly projected to be towards the bottom of the conference.
1: Adam, are you interested in watching Clemson LSU for off-the-field reasons?
0: Well, it's interesting. Dabo Sweeney has at times become a bit of a villain in college sports for some of the things he says and the ways that he delivers messages. But I think he's going to be maybe the most popular coach in the country because of what's on the other sideline with Lane Kiffin. And certainly, even before all this happened, I was interested to see how LSU was going to look in the first game under Kiffin. We haven't seen him coach, obviously, since the end of last season at Ole Miss before the college football playoffs. So that was always there, and it certainly has been amplified by some of the other things going on. But I do think Clemson will be the one that a lot of people are pulling for on Saturday night.
2: NFL to college, who would have thunk it, huh? I mean, what world are we in right now where you got NFL players coming back to college? And, you know, how's this all going to shake out?

0: you know, it's interesting to see the conferences and certainly SEC being front and center here, you know, taking positions, unified positions against this. It's similar to what we saw earlier this summer with the Brendan Sorsby situation at Texas Tech, where you had one member of a conference that wanted something to happen and had the legal right to do it, and then the rest of the conference saying, no, you don't. You're not gonna, we're not going to let this be allowed. And the Big 12 essentially shut that down, just as the SEC is attempting to shut Lane Kiffin and LSU down from playing these NFL players. But the bigger issue, guys, is that when you turn your sport over to the athletes, their attorneys, and their agents, and this legal system that's certainly on their side, this is going to keep happening. I don't know if the Save College Sports Act, the Protect College Sports Act, will fix everything, but certainly you need some type of layer of protection as an enterprise to avoid these situations from occurring in different forms over and over.
1: Adam, last thing, the schedule deck seems to really be stacked in favor of Notre Dame this season. How good do you think the Irish might be this year?
0: You know, you're right, and it's almost like a shame because I've seen this team practice a couple of times, guys, in person and talking to their coaches throughout the offseason. You would love to see Notre Dame play Ohio State's schedule or to play Texas's schedule or USC's schedule, ironically, even though they're not playing each other. Because, you know, you're not going to get a great sense. I mean, you know, they're favored by 3 touchdowns against Wisconsin this weekend in Lambeau Field in Green Bay. I'll be there. I'm hoping for a competitive game, and maybe we'll get one. But it doesn't seem like we're going to know much about Notre Dame until midseason, perhaps, when they go out to BYU or when Miami comes to Notre Dame Stadium on November 7th. So there's only going to be a few opportunities before the playoff to really say Notre Dame is this or that. And certainly if they lose those games and they don't make the playoffs, then we were all maybe misguided in how good we thought they were going to be.
1: Adam Rittenberg, ESPN.com. Adam, we always appreciate your time. Thank you.
0: All right, thanks, Skip.
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4: Welcome back, everybody, into tonight's Buckeye Roundtable Show. Ohio State opens the season Saturday, hosting Ball State, 12:30 kick. It's been a while since we've had a 12:30 kick, fellas.
5: When was the last one? Do you remember? You always remember those things.
4: I knew you were going to ask me. I think it was back in like the early 2000s. It used to be one of the television partners had a 12:30 window. So that's since gone by, the buy side. And so I still can't find anybody to tell me why it's 12:30. I don't care, but it's better than 3:30.
5: Will we ever see 1 and 1:30 again?
4: No.
5: Just wondered.
4: That would be nice, but who knows?
5: For a lot of people.
4: Weather this week, guys, it's been wonderful here in Central Ohio, really all across the state, but this is going to be a return to a heat wave this week as far as effect, not just practice throughout, but game day on Saturday.
6: Yeah, it was very wet August, right? We all got a ton of rain. Our lawns look fabulous, but now, this week, the first week before the game, you got, lows in the low 90s. And you got some humidity out there. So, they were talking about last week at Ohio State that they wanted to heat the indoor because they wanted to get a hot day because it was seasonable, like a September weather. So they wanted to get some hot days knowing that they would, maybe have one on Saturday. And certainly when they go to Texas, it's going to be hot. And, imagine that. You're trying to heat up the indoor so you have a hot practice in August. And, you don't have to worry about that now. Just go outside these next couple of days. They'll get all the heat they need.
4: New surface at Ohio Stadium this year, Paul. Again, it's just similar to what we've seen in the past or whatever. But, that stuff, it absorbs that heat with those pebbles in there.
5: Yeah, it certainly does. But it looks good. We were over there for an event a couple of weeks ago. It looks really, really good. And, I think everybody's anxious to see the new cosmetics in there with the 1922 Club, the field level suites. And, here's the other thing, Skip, and you and Jim know this better than anybody. Regardless of the opponent, regardless of the point spread, regardless of how any opening game is perceived, people are just excited to get in that building, excited to see football and see the setting.
6: Yeah, that's it. They want to, see everything that comes with it. The tailgating before the game, the band coming down the ramp, and, obviously, game day with Ohio State when they're out there playing. There's so few of these, You get 7 guaranteed, maybe a host a home playoff game. So this is not something you can take, you got to appreciate every opportunity you get to go see Ohio State football play. And, obviously here at Ohio, they do.
4: New this year, trying something different, at least new to Ohio State anyways. Senior day will be Saturday, just to acknowledge all the seniors. As a former player, just your thoughts.
6: Again, you really don't care when they have it. It's nice that they do acknowledge the seniors. Traditionally, it was always the last game, your last regular season game, in the shoe. That was, they designated as senior day. Somebody mm-hmm. way back when designated that. And, I think anytime you have it, it's nice to recognize the players and certainly their families who have sacrificed a lot. And really, the brothers and sisters of those players who see right. mom and dad every weekend going to a football game, and a lot of them have tagging along with them. So it's good just to honor them and have a little get-together. And, like I said, it's kind of nice to have it at the beginning of the year, I think, just to kind of get it behind you. Because when you're playing in that final game of the year, you see your parents, and a lot of times there's tears involved, and you're like, I got to play a game, like in 5 mm-hmm. minutes. So that's just, you kind of shoo them off the field. Maybe they'll last and linger a little bit longer now that you have it at the early in the year.
5: And this is the first change, really, that will be noticeable to the fans, because if you think about it, the senior tackle was moved to one of the bowl practices.
4: Yes, it should have been.
5: Yes, the band coming out and marching at the end of practice, that was not something that was publicly consumed. Mm-hmm. This is the first of these kind of changes that is going to do this. And other schools have done it.
4: And you never knew from year to year. I mean, who's going to walk? Who's not going to walk? You don't know who's going to play their last game to do whatever. So it's different. It's kind of funny. I went to 2 high school games the last 2 weeks. It was the home opener for both schools. they both had senior nights. So it was just interesting as far as how any of that stuff goes. So, all right. Joined for a few minutes now by Ohio State. Were you all set here, Reimer? Okay. Joined for a few minutes by Ohio State coach Ryan Day. His comments are presented by Kroger. And, Coach, I know all of the off-field work throughout the spring and summer that you do, recruiting, public speaking, et cetera, it's all part of the job. But is it good once you reach this point on the calendar where you're just blowing your whistle on game week and just coaching football?
7: Well, that's really what the last month has been like. You know, I think when once camp starts, you know, there's really no recruiting, there's no class, it's just all football. And so that's really what this last month has been like, which has been great. Classes started last week, and now, you know, we're into game week. So we had our preseason routine, which was great. Now we're into game week routine, which we really started last week, because, you know, classes started on Tuesday. So tomorrow will be our Tuesday preparation for Ball State. But good, yeah, good to get the guys back in the swing here at classes. Good to get back into the first week of football. And, yeah, I mean, even watching the games this weekend, you know, football's in the air, and the guys are excited about this.
6: Coach, can you sense the excitement amongst your players, your captains, you know, the young guys, that this is game week and this is what it's all about? And, you know, hey, I get to hit somebody with a different color jersey on this week.
7: Well, that's the thing about football, as you know, is so much of what you do is behind the scenes, the lifting, the running, you know, but all that matters is what happens on Saturdays. And so now, you know, we finally get to do that. And, you know, this has become our lives. You know, I think for a lot of these guys, you know, I think it's great to do multiple sports, but, you know, everything's become year round. And this is it. I mean, we have our family and we have football. And so this is important for us. And I think you can see that with our coaches. You can see that with the staff, and you certainly can see with the players. You know, they're excited to get back on the field and get in the stadium and get to work. And this is good for the fans. And this is the first time they'll get a really chance to see us on the field. Obviously, the spring game was sort of a snapshot of the new guys. But, you know, for a team all coming together here in 1 year with 51 new players, it's an opportunity for the fans to get out there and see what this group's all about.
5: And on that tone, Coach, so many new players. Is there a practice routine that has to be developed as far as what happens for the first home game, getting to and from, going to the stadium, all of those things?
7: A lot of the stuff we did last week to take everybody through what a game week's like. And so that was good. But yeah, so we didn't do the golf course. You know, we didn't do the hotel, obviously. We didn't do the skull session or the walk. So that'll all be new for a lot of guys. But we did almost everything else. We went over to the stadium, went through pregame routine, went in the locker room for halftime, you know, sang the Carmen Ohio, sang the fight song. So did a lot of that so that, you know, guys can get into their routine, but didn't do it all. So, but that's what's special, you know, for all of these guys is that, you know, they get to see the traditions and all the different things that come with being a Buckeye. And so, you know, fired up for these guys to get started here on Saturday.
6: Coach, first game, you know, you don't have a lot of tons of film, you know, second game, third game. Yeah, you got two games you can watch, but you know, when you're playing Ball State, you know, what stuff do you try to look at? You know, they got new personnel. They get, you know, I think, seven starters coming back on both sides of the ball. So, like, how do you kind of get your hands around, like, okay, what fronts are they going to be in? What do they like to do? Well, you know, are they going to do that? Or, you know, or do you go in with a game plan that, hey, I got to be basic where I can, you know, call some plays that I can run against everything?
7: Right. Yeah, that for sure. And I think that the first focus is, you know, in order for us to be a championship team, the first thing is, you know, we can't beat ourselves. So in week one, we have to do a good job with all the pre-snap, you know, alignments, snap count, and then obviously everything that goes within the game of ball security and playing a clean game. So that's the first emphasis. Obviously the emphasis of playing really, really hard, playing physical, being, you know, being aware of time, score, situation, because, you know, we work on that hard in practice, but, you know, guys that kind of get used to the, you know, playing plays, and now we're in the game. So we'll be looking at all those things. And then schematically, yeah, you're right. I mean, there are certain things that they've done in the past, but I think we can all expect them to do something different with this group of guys. You know, most coaches do. So, you know, we need to do things that, you know, we've been doing before, things that, you know, have answers, kind of all-purpose plays, all-purpose defenses, but then also have adjustments along the way. I think the good thing is we've seen a lot on both sides of the ball. We've thrown a lot at

0: each other. So we should be able to adapt fairly quickly.
1: You mentioned singing Carmen, 51 new guys. Who's responsible for teaching them the new song, Coach?
0: Yeah. So the strength coaches and the seniors and the older guys, they're the ones. And so, the fight song, and actually Mick did a great job of that. So when we did our, in the summer when we had our leadership squads, and that was a big thing, he said, you know, the guys who are the leaders of the squad, I want you guys to teach them all those things. The fight song, Carmen, Ohio, quick cows. Teach them the traditions of Ohio State. And so it's something we take real serious here. I think they did a good job of that this summer. I think there were still a few guys reading the screen, but we're going to turn that screen off so that they don't get that on the road. So we're going to find out on the road who actually knows the words.
1: They put the lyrics up when they do the national anthem just because of that, Coach, up on the big screen so the singer doesn't forget it. You know that. So, Coach, we appreciate your time. We'll see you for your radio show on Thursday, okay?
0: All right, guys, go Bucks.
1: 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We will hit the red zone with Tim May. 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
1: The New England Patriots.
0: What advice would you give to the boys up in New England?
2: How about you pay your number one corner, Christian Gonzalez? We all know what the market is. Witherspoon for the Seattle Seahawks has gotten paid. Denzel Ward for the Browns. Trent McDuffie. Sauce Gardner. All these top corners in the NFL, Derek Stingley Jr. in Houston, have been paid. Except a guy named Christian Gonzalez. Pay your number one corner because he's going to help your football team tremendously.
0: Four words with two initials in between. Get A.J. Brown the ball. Period. End of story. Get him the ball a lot. That's why you brought him over there. It'll help out your quarterback, Drake May. It'll also help out your left tackle you got concerns about in the passing game when it comes to Will Campbell. It did not look good for him last year in the three playoff games in the AFC and in the Super Bowl. You want to help out a guy you want to pay a lot of money to protect your quarterback's blind side? Get A.J. Brown the ball. It'll help your quarterback and help your left tackle not having to block as long.
1: The Houston Texans.
0: What kind of advice do you have for them?
2: Run the football effectively. It will help out C.J. Stroud tremendously. It gives him an outlet so he does not feel like the weight is on his shoulders and he has to do everything within that organization. So, David Montgomery, you went and traded for that running back for a reason with the Detroit Lions. Make sure you get him the football early and often from a run game perspective.
0: You know, that's not.
3: No, that's horrible advice.
0: No, that's good advice. I'll trampoline off of that. C.J. Stroud, lighten up. You don't play well when you're tight. Nobody does. We know the pressure's on you. You know the pressure's on you. You know that we know. So, C.J. Stroud, lighten up.
4: Quarterback, you know, make that yard.
5: Yeah, the red zone ills can all be cured by a great running game because everything shrinks up. Defense feels like they almost get an extra man with that end zone line. So if you have the ability to run the football, that cures a lot of things. My question, Tim, is Jim Trussell's getting honored. He's going to be right up there next to Woody Hayes. Well-deserved honor for Coach Trussell and what he's been able to accomplish here. Certainly, Urban Meyer won't be far behind, but when you look at Ryan Day, he's got 82 victories. One more victory, he's going to tie Urban Meyer for career victories at Ohio State. Just the success of the coaches Ohio State's had, you know, since Woody Hayes on, John Cooper, you know, now we're into, you know, Jim Trussell, Urban, Ryan Day. It's been amazing, but just talk about Tress and the honor it is for him.
4: Yeah, it's pretty huge. I mean, I interviewed him. He's on my Tim May show today. You can call it up, and I'm not just promoting it. The interesting thing is, Jim, you know, as I asked him at the end of the interview, you know, he was asked to resign, you know, from Ohio State because of the penny ante stuff that went on, but it did go on, let's put it that way. And back then, some of that stuff was against the rules, and also, you know, whether he could have been a little more forthcoming with the NCAA and the investigation, but he thought there were some things going on from an ulterior standpoint that kept him from doing that. That said, you know, time does heal all wounds. And because he's going up on the Ring of Honor, and right next to a guy who got fired, right? Yeah. Woody Hayes. That's as ironic to that as anything else. But without a doubt, you know, you were around then, you and Paul. You saw what he did in terms of bringing the tradition, the legacy of Ohio State football, and what it all means. How it's not just you're not just playing for the band of brothers in the room. You're playing for the within the borders of the state, and you know, with Ohio State, it's Buckeye Nation. You know, it has no borders, and he really made that an emphasis for his players on what everything stood for, and for them to be steeped in the tradition of the place. And he also lost one game to Michigan under weird circumstances, but yeah, it's pretty cool.
6: Tim May, Tim, we always appreciate your time. We'll see you up there game day for the opener against Ball State on Saturday, okay?
4: I talked my way out right out of that Paul Keels question. There you go.
6: It was a good one. He'll hit it with you tomorrow at the press conference, no doubt about it. Tim May, thank you for your time. Up next, hour number two of Buckeye Roundtable, our Encova Insurance Archie Griffin High School Player of the Week Award, our American Dairy Association Mideast's top high school performances, and our weekly whip around the state. 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
10: It was the worst airplane trip I'd ever been on in my life. I looked at my boarding pass. They had me in row 187K. 187K. I didn't even realize they made airplanes that big. I mean, economy ended in row 90, so you can imagine the section I was sitting in. Well, I finally got to my seat. What a nightmare. On one side of me, a screaming baby. No adults. Just a screaming baby. On the other side, a fish. A fish, yeah, a real fish. I mean, usually I like to talk to the guy sitting next to me, but this character had no personality at all. Although he did kind of chuckle when the stewardess mentioned that the seat could be used as a flotation device. Anyway, just to show you how rude this guy was, he starts smoking a pipe and fills the whole cabin up with smoke. But I got the last laugh when the stewardess came around. He ordered red wine. Fish with red wine. Imagine.

0: that. You just did. 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
2: 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I'm Skip Mossick. Much more on the opener straight ahead. But right now, it is time to talk a little high school football.
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2: 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And tonight's recipient is sophomore running back slash receiver slash defensive back Aiden Hartley from Logan Elm High School. That's down in Circleville. Friday night, Hartley had two long kickoff returns for touchdowns, a 95 and an 83-yarder. He also rushed for 96 yards on the ground as Logan Elm rolled past Westfall 54-20. The Braves are coached by Corey Heater. They're 1-1 and will host 1-1 Miami Trace on Friday night. Again, congratulations to Aiden Hartley from Logan Elm High School, the recipient of this week's Ancoba Insurance Archie Griffin High School Athlete of the Week Award. Ancoba Insurance, a proud sponsor of Ohio State Athletics.
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2: And while that young man from Logan Elm had himself a big evening, that was not the only top performance from this past weekend.
4: It certainly wasn't, Skip. Quarterback Jackson Szabo of Worthington Kilbourne, 12 of 19 through the air for 229 yards and a pair of touchdowns, and added 70 yards on the ground and three more scores as Kilbourne defeated Thomas Worthington 52-20.
5: Elder quarterback Caden Estep, 24 for 30 passing, 357 yards, two touchdowns, also rushed for 106 yards and another score as Elder beat Covington Catholic 56-20.
4: Cleveland Benedictine linebacker Will Eshe had 12 tackles, 6 solos, a TFL, and a sack, helping Benedictine to a tough 7-3 win over Padua Franciscan.
5: Grove City quarterback Kobe Smith, 19 for 30 passing, 262 yards and a touchdown, ran 15 times for 129 and another TD, leading Grove City to a 48-47 win over Westland in a game that they trailed by 20 points with 8 minutes left.
4: Never say never, huh? Running back Alex Nagel from Mason rushed for 189 yards and four touchdowns in Mason's 43-24 win over Sycamore.
5: Harrison Central running back slash linebacker Olin Wade, 16 carries, 167 yards, two touchdowns, a pair of interceptions on defense also, leading Harrison Central to a 47-14 win over East Palestine.
4: Manor quarterback Brogan Jones was 17-28 passing for 358 yards and a pair of touchdowns as Manor nipped Erie 31-30.
5: Bishop Watterson linebacker Caden Jones, 14 tackles and also rushed for a touchdown on offense as Watterson shut out Pickerington Central 28-0.
4: Hawken linebacker Miles Hamilton had 13 tackles, 7 solo, 3 TFLs and a sack in Hawkins' 36-6 win over Lutheran West.
5: Lakota West running back Kenyon Norman, 13 carries, 262 yards, and four touchdowns, including a pair from 72 and 75 yards, as Lakota West took care of Lakota East 48-18.
4: Hudson running back Reno Faree ran for 149 yards and six TDs on the night as Hudson beat Maslin Jackson 55-35.
2: Six touchdowns.
4: Wow.
2: That is a big night.
4: Unbelievable.
2: We are not done, though. Time for our weekly whip around the state. We'll begin with a big night in Harrison County. Here's WJER's Bill Hammerstrom.
6: Conotton Valley senior Garrett Ryder touched the football just 8 times on Friday, but produced 5 touchdowns in a 62-13 win over Bishop Rosecrans. Ryder scored on 2 kickoff returns, 82 and 90 yards, a punt return, 30 yards, and 2 touchdown receptions of 40 and 36 yards. He also added 7 tackles on defense and a 2-point conversion run, finishing with 346 total yards. Ryder and the 2-0 Division 7 Rockets travel to Division 6 Newcomerstown this Friday. For WJER in Dover and New Philadelphia, I'm Bill Hammerstrom.
2: Next up to the Cleveland area and hear about a nice night in Lake County from WKNR's Kevin Arnold.
7: After a tough start to the season on the road at Steubenville, Paynes or Riverside got back on track with some home cooking against Aurora this past Friday as Riverside won 40-13. The star of the show, senior quarterback Bo Brandyhoff, who accounted for all five touchdowns. Bo ended up with 323 all-purpose yards with four passing touchdowns, and he even had one rushing touchdown. The schedule for Riverside doesn't get much easier this coming Friday as they face Austintown Fitch, who has moved from Division II to Division I. 350 WKNR, I am Kevin Arnold.
2: Over to the north central part of the state and Crawford County as we welcome in WQEL's Will Beard.
8: Galleon overcame a 14-point deficit Friday night to defeat Cary 21-17. The Tigers trailed 14-0 early, but rallied behind quarterback Kane Hay, who scored the winning touchdown in the fourth quarter. Galleon's defense then made a crucial goal line stand with under a minute remaining to seal the victory. Galleon improves to 1-1, while Cary falls to 0-2. From WQEL in Bucyrus, I'm Will Beard.
2: Next stop, Logan County. A couple of big nights there as we hear from WPKO's Chad Wilkinson.
9: Indian Lake quarterback Brady Golladay threw four touchdowns and rushed for another as the Lakers thumped Fairbanks 40-7. In their first two games, Golladay has accounted for 12 touchdowns, and the Lakers have racked up 94 points. Also Friday night, Benjamin Logan running back Jordan Pender rushed for 223 yards and two touchdowns as the Raiders handled West Liberty Salem 41-13. Benjamin Logan senior kicker Brandon Heater turned in the highlight of the week as they set a school record by making a 56-yard field goal. From 98.3 WPKO in Bell Fountain, I'm Chad Wilkinson.
2: Kick that ball. Southwest of Montgomery County and WING's Justin Kinner.
10: Stebbins senior quarterback Devin McCormick has had a monster start to the 2026 season. In week one, he accounted for five touchdowns, three in the air, two on the ground, in the Indians' win over Carroll. McCormick had another big night this past Friday, throwing for 359 yards and three touchdowns. Now, unfortunately, Stebbins did fall short against Vandalia Butler, but Stebbins looks to be in good shape with the type of quarterback play that they've been receiving early on, quarterback Devin McCormick. For ESPN 1410 Wing AM in Dayton, I'm Justin Kinner.
2: Vandalia Butler, the alma mater of
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11: The Minford Falcons collected their first win of the 2026 season Friday night, which also marked the first victory for new head coach Josh Bailey, as the Falcons rallied from an early 13-7 deficit to win 28-13 over the Chesapeake Panthers. Sophomore Wyatt Swick recorded 100 yards rushing on 13 carries and found the end zone three times in leading the comeback. Minford will head across the county line to face Eastern Pike this Friday. Mark Williams, WNXT Radio, Portsmouth.
2: Final stop as we swing up to Washington County and WMOA's Andy Rex.
12: Guys, Warren High School junior quarterback Braylon Murray accounted for 318 all-purpose yards and all four of the Warriors' touchdowns in a 28-21 win over Morgan Friday night. Murray ran for 124 yards and two scores, threw another two touchdowns, and recorded an interception on defense. The win evens Warren's record at 1-1 on the season, and the Warriors hit the road for the first time this year on Friday night when they travel to Logan to take on the Chieftains. From WMOA in Marietta, I'm Andy Rex.
2: Thanks to all of our affiliates for their contributions. We'll squeeze as many of those as we can each week during the season. Before we get to home teams, Jim, wanted to ask you how that kid from Salina, Parker Wink, is doing. Really scary spinal cord injury over there from your neck of the woods in week one.
4: Yeah, he was in Salina. Actually, they were playing against St. Henry, and you know, Salina ended up winning the game. But right before halftime, he went down with that neck injury, and you know, they obviously got him stabilized. I think they ended up taking him to Children's Hospital there in Dayton. Kind of let the swelling go down, then came to Columbus, had surgery over at Ohio State, and I think he's rehabbing here in Columbus right now. So certainly a lot of prayers, yes. Thoughts were answered, yep. To get him into that position where he is now, and you know, certainly hope for a full recovery so he can get his health back. And you know, football becomes so secondary after all something like that happens, but it sounds like things are going in the right direction.
2: A lot of folks are reaching out. I know that for sure, especially over in that area of the state. We know, yes, how tight knit everybody is over there. Speaking of which, St. Henry, how'd the Redskins
4: they're
2: do?
4: They're 0-2. Archbold, the Bombers end up beating us Bombers in that game. So they got some work to do. They got to get back on track. Better offense, better defense, better special teams.
2: Moeller.
5: 1-1 after a win over Madison Groveport. That's after they dropped their opener, the king of the block battle, to Princeton in week one.
2: I believe they're at Trinity, Kentucky coming up this week. Bishop Hartley beat Marion Franklin in overtime 28-7. They will be at Chaminade Julienne coming up on Friday night. Our top performer. performers from around the state was presented by the American Dairy Association Mideast. A reminder from Ohio's dairy farmers, 8 ounces of delicious chocolate milk has 8 grams of high-quality protein with the power to fuel everyone from elite athletes to weekend warriors. Again, coming up next, we'll tell you what happened in week zero. We will discuss after further review as the Buckeye Roundtable show continues.
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3: After further review,
22: 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Jalen McGill hits pay dirt for the first time this season for the Heels and the first time in McGill's career.
2: Week zero, Jones Angel on Learfield, North Carolina gets the win over TCU, wet one in Ireland, 15-10.
5: Few things to take away from this, Skip. It seems as though North Carolina's figured some things out on defense. A bad punt snap for TCU. Really kind of swung this thing around and changed the momentum of that football game. Billy Edwards stayed healthy in week one as opposed to last year at Wisconsin, the Tar Heels quarterback. But you would think this, there's two things to add here. It might have to do with some issues lingering that TCU has that maybe people didn't think they had, but also this by itself

0: probably doesn't really heal all the ills at North Carolina.
1: How about former Buckeye tight end Jelani
0: Thurman? He looked good, didn't he?
1: Good game. Yeah. 4 catches for 94 yards in that game, and you're right. Billy Edwards, healthy, is a manageable quarterback, and I thought he did a good job managing that game, didn't turn the ball over, and was able to get the win for North Carolina with better defense.
2: Next to the Coliseum in front of dozens were L.A. USC opened with San Jose State.
3: Second down and about 7. Maiava steps up in the pocket, finds Mosley at the 5. He'll go all the way into the end zone for a touchdown, USC.
2: Pete Arbogast, USC Radio. Trojans beat San Jose State 42-26.
0: Certainly, Jaden Maiava showed everybody last year how good a quarterback he can be, but it sounds like their group of freshman wide receivers are really something to keep an eye on. Is their defense better? Hard to tell. A lot of the 26 points that San Jose State got really after the game was well in hand, and you mentioned doesn't skip. You know, the heat wave that Southern California is going through.
1: No,
0: it is, but their attendance trend was not very good last year either.
1: Yeah, San Jose State scored, 23 points in that fourth quarter, had, 3 in the third. So majority of their points came after, USC had a 28-0 lead at half.
2: Charlottesville, our next stop is Virginia, hosted NC State.
4: Second and 3 for the orange-clad Cavaliers. Pabule looking to throw on back-to-back plays. Fires it down the middle. It's caught by Xavier Brown. 15, 10, 5. Touchdown, Virginia. 45 yards to the house. And the house is shaking.
2: Somebody woke up John Freeman right there on the Cavalier Network. UVA, a nice win over the Wolfpack, 34-8.
0: You know, Bo Perbula, when he was at Penn State, he had a package that really created concern about coaches. Mm-hmm. And we heard Adam Rittenberg over the weekend talk about how that had Big Ten coaches concerned about what this young man potentially could do. But Virginia running the football was really a strong part of this game.
1: Well, they played in that ACC championship game last year, Virginia, so they've got some things figured out on the football side and got off to a strong victory there in week 1.
2: To Tallahassee, where Florida State opened with New Mexico State.
5: Third and goal from the 4. Double wing set. Riles wing left. And Thomas wing to the right side. Fake the handoff. Singleton rolling right. Daniels under duress. Breaks the tackle. 5. Daniels!
2: Jeff Culhane, FSU Radio. This was tight for a while, but Florida State pulls away from New Mexico State 34-17.
0: Yeah, that score is a little misleading. In the third quarter, the Aggies were making some tense Seminole fans down there at the Doak Campbell Stadium. But, you know, Florida State's going to be one of those programs to watch. They get, I think they've got another considered easy game coming up, and then they go into a few tough ones after that in what could be a challenging ACC for them.
1: Did a good job running the football. Had 217 yards in that game, and if you're going to rush for 200, you should win the game.
2: Palo Alto, our next stop is Stanford, hosted Hawaii.
6: 3 receivers to the right, Inouye, Thorpe, and Joseph. Now they're bringing Inouye over to the left. Single back is Ford. There's a snap. Warren looks right side, slant route, touchdown, Stanford Cardinal. Atticus Joseph, the freshman, makes a snag in traffic, and he puts the Cardinal up 13-7.
2: Kevin Richardson on Learfield. Stanford holds off a Hawaii charge to win it 37-27.
0: Remember, Skip, last year this game was won by Hawaii on a last-second long field goal by a young man who was playing down in Southern Ohio the year before that. But, you know, this was one Stanford tried their best to give away. They really tried to give this away. A late Hawaii turnover gave the Cardinal a chance to win it.
1: Yeah, Davis Warren had 310 yards passing in that game. They might have a quarterback out there in Stanford.
0: Remember Davis Warren from Michigan.
1: That's right. Had a good game.
2: Next stop, Las Vegas, as UNLV hosted Memphis.
7: Here's the snap. Big hole for Carter. It breaks the tackle. 30, 20, 10. We're going to see this thing tied up. Jalen Carter, super sophomore, 36 yards. And it's 21-20.
2: Dave Wollishan on Learfield. Memphis gets the win at UNLV 27-21.
0: New Dave way back in the Metro Conference days. You know, think about this. We talked about Charles Huff, the Memphis coach. He was at Marshall a couple years ago. He's the one that, you know, they were talking about NIL. He was trying to get players to come to Huntington to go to Marshall's and offering biscuits from Tudor's. But he took 81 new players.
2: Wow.
0: to Memphis after coaching at Southern Miss, where he left Marshall and took a bunch of Marshall players, and Marshall couldn't field a team for a bowl game. But this is a guy that has had success where he's been, and he may not be a Memphis long.
1: You know, I've had those Tudor biscuits.
0: I hear they're good.
1: Yeah,
0: they do the
1: maybe
0: job.
1: Maybe I didn't get the right one.
2: All right, going to make you guys work now. It's a Fargo as North Dakota State welcomed in Jacksonville State.
8: Hayes takes the snap, three-man rush, winds and fires. It's caught. It's caught. Jordan McCann says in. Can you believe that? What a play by the Bison. Touchdown, NDSU.
2: Sam Niederman on Learfield. North Dakota State beats Jacksonville State 33-7.
0: Listen to all that noise inside the Fargo Dome. This is the Bison's first year at FBS. They're in the Mountain West Conference. This, Skip and Jim, could be a team that has the best first-year transition from FCS to FBS because of the success that North Dakota State has had in all these recent years.
1: Now, the guys are used to winning there, right? They've won a lot of football games at the other level. Now they've upped to Division I, and it came away the first game with a W. And again, Jacksonville State's had a pretty good tradition of a late.
2: Final stop, one of Paul Keel's favorite spots, Ypsilanti, Michigan, as Eastern Michigan hosted Sacramento State.
9: Amarion Blue in the backfield now. Kim fakes to Blue, rolls to his right, cuts back inside, dives towards the end zone. He got in. Touchdown, Eastern Michigan.
2: There you have it, all eight games from Saturday. Tom Helmer, EMU Radio, the Eagles beat Sacramento State 28-17.
0: The Eagles, who used to be the Hurons. And, you know, Chris Creighton has consistently, for the last few years, made Eastern Michigan a competitive team in the Mid-American Conference. For the longest time, they were at the bottom of the conference. And remember, Sacramento State is now in the MAC. Mm-hmm. This is their first year in the MAC.
1: Right.
0: And they're paying, I think, a considerable amount of some of their travel expenses. So remember your geography days from Sister Mary Elephant in grade school. The MAC now goes from UMass and Amherst, Mass. To the Hornets. The Hornets. It's Sacramento State.
2: Yeah, those guys have no idea what I'm talking about.
0: Cheech and Chong.
2: Go ahead, Jim.
1: Noah Kim, the quarterback for Eastern Michigan, had a pretty good game.
0: Formerly at Michigan State.
1: Exactly.
2: It's funny that you mentioned as far as the travel. I was talking with the Ohio coach, John Hauser, about what they're going to try to do to get out there. He said, all I know is I'm picking the plane. He goes, they can move the money, but I'm picking the plane to get out west right there. Ohio State opens with Ball State on Saturday. Cardinals coach Mike Yurimovich will join us shortly, but up next, we'll hit the sidelines with Tyler Danberg as our Buckeye Roundtable show continues.
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2: Going into week one, Jim, the obvious question, are there any positions that two deep are up for grabs?
1: I think when you look at it, when you look at the defensive line, obviously Ohio State traditionally likes to play, anywhere from 8 to 10 guys. I don't think that's going to change. You're still going to see a lot of guys get some reps inside, especially, in week one. So there'll be a lot of playing there. I would think maybe, at the nickel situation, they really like this Jay Timmons. So, he's got an opportunity to maybe, take that job and solidify it and keep it for his own. And then a running back, they're still going to play multiple guys out there. When we first got through camp, Isaiah West was taking snaps with the first team. Bo Jackson, has been taking a lot of snaps, with that. They've had some other guys that were just a little bit banged up throughout camp but still got a lot of reps. But I think right now they got a pretty good idea of who their starter's going to be, who the depth is behind him, and, who they're going to go out there and play. And hopefully this week they can get a lot of reps for everybody.
2: Our 2-Deep report was presented by the Injury Lawyers at Elk and Elk, proud sponsor of Ohio State Athletics. 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
2: One of the areas that Ohio State is looking for consistency this season is offensive line. As we hit the sidelines, Tyler Danberg and Buckeye O-lineman Austin Saraville.
22: Austin, what does it mean to be a two-time captain here at Ohio State?
23: It's an honor. I appreciate all the guys voting us captains and me and B.I. with our second time this year. It's just awesome. Dreamed of this as a little kid, being captain at Ohio State.
22: For those that may not be familiar, what responsibilities does a captain have?
23: I mean, captains, you got to lead the team. If there's an issue that goes through the captains, we just oversee it. It's all leadership. We got to be the ones up front.
22: Coach Day called you, Luke Montgomery, and Carson Hinsman the offensive line union. What is your guys' relationship together all these years?
23: It's good. It's uncommon for us three guys play for the past three years, but our relationship with one another is awesome, on and off the field. Like we vibe together. It's awesome.
22: When did you guys click, you three?
23: I guess you could say way back in the day, but but it just playing together all these years in practice, we just vibe. We have that click.
22: For you in the spring, not being able to practice coming off the injury, where else were you trying to better your game on and off the field?
23: Yeah, I was definitely getting in the film room, mental. It just sucked watching guys on the field. And definitely was coaching the young guys, helping out Carson, trying to listen to if they have anything new with Coach Smith. Yeah, so I was just trying to get involved as much as possible.
22: How important was that time for you getting to build that relationship with new offensive coordinator Arthur Smith?
23: It's awesome. It's valuable time. He has to have the trust in us to perform, and then we have the trust in him to call the plays and know we got to execute at a high level.
22: He was an offensive lineman at North Carolina. Can you tell that he's an offensive lineman at heart when he's around you guys?
23: Yes, he's always with us. Started practicing, and he's always coaching us, trying to get us better.
22: Talking to Ohio State offensive lineman Austin Saravelle. Austin, how did it come about for you to start getting reps at right guard?
23: It just kind of threw me in there. I obviously played guard 2 years ago and left and right guard, so it was just kind of get back to my roots.
22: What was the biggest challenge of moving inside?
23: Definitely the space. Last year was my first full year playing one position, and I was so comfortable, used to left tackle and making the switch. I just got to get a couple practices under my belt and just get used to it.
22: How much pride do you take in your versatility, Austin?
23: I take a lot of pride. I know all the coaches look at me and they can plug and place me anywhere, and then especially at the next level, it's going to help me a lot.
22: How important is the veteran experience at offensive line this year, do you think?
23: It's very important, especially at offensive linemen, just having the veteran experience, knowing like what to expect in games and stuff like that. It's huge.
22: What do you guys like off the field? What do you like to do?
23: I'm a big golfer. A couple of guys are a big golfer. I definitely golfed Julian Payton a lot this year. Josh Padilla golfing a lot this year. So it's been awesome just outside of Woody, just chilling.
22: Who's the best golfer outside of the group?
23: Outside of the group, best golfer would be Ryan Rosinski.
22: Why Ryan?
23: He's the lowest handicap. He can shoot even par.
22: Inside your group, between you, Julian, Josh, Peyton, who's got the edge?
23: Julian has the edge because he took like 20 lessons this year, but we both started out the same. Actually, all of us started out the same, but he was golfing like every day.
22: How much better have you gotten to know Julian by being on the course?
23: It's a lot of trash talking, just talking about life in general, but it's tough because when you start trash talking Julian, he plays even better, and it sucks, but I took that lesson, but it's all good.
22: How much have you seen him grow this offseason?
23: A lot. He definitely found his voice. He's definitely more of a leader now. Obviously, he's captain now, and like you really can feel him every day, no matter what it is.
22: What are you excited about the most this season, Austin?
23: Just going out and play. Final year, probably. We'll see how that goes, but just new team, a lot of new guys, just going out. Just a new challenge. Obviously, the schedule is going to be a challenge for us. So it's going to be awesome.
22: That's Ohio State offensive lineman Austin Saravelle. Austin, thank you so much.
23: Thank you.
22: Let's get back to you.
2: Biggest thing his returning leadership will bring, in your opinion?
0: Actually, the flexibility because of guard and tackle and having played guard on both sides. And Ryan Day talked about it last week. You know, he's probably projected at the next level to play guard, so that's what this could be a benefit to him individually.
1: No, I think so, too. I think, you know, just been there, done it, 3 years now. He's been, in that starting lineup, really these last two, when you go from tackle now to guard, I think he understands all the positions and can help the guys out front. And, obviously a two-time captain, the guys have a lot of respect of the other guys that are, on that team. And you could see him at practice, taking the young guys, kind of pulling them aside and say, hey, this is, talking footwork, talking hand placement, things like that. So he's almost like a player coach in that aspect, and that's good to see working with those young guys.
2: Rudzinski's a scratch golfer. Huh?
1: How about that?
2: Who's the best golfer in this room?
1: Skip.
0: The guy that asked the question.
2: No, I'm terrible. Yeah. I need more
0: stuff. All these people all these people that listen, beware because he's sandbags.
2: Biggest sandbagger in the room. We'll go there. Again, it's Ohio State and Ball. I need more strokes. Ohio State and Ball State Saturday at Ohio Stadium. Earlier today, we had a chance to chat with Ball State coach Mike Yurimovich. He will join the Buckeye Roundtable show next.
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2: Saturday, Ohio State will host Ball State first ever meeting against the Cardinals. Earlier today, we had a chance to chat with Ball State coach Mike Yuremovich, and we began by asking, with 59 new players, how happy he was with the way they gelled with the returnees as they prepared for the new season.
26: Yeah, I'm excited about our roster right now. You know, it's going into year two for us, so we were able to, you know, play a season in the MAC and get an opportunity to see, you know, where we were deficient and where we thought we were good enough at and continue to try to improve there. And that's the nature of college football right now is you got, you know, everybody in America's got somewhere between 40, and I saw some people got 60 different guys on their roster. So, you know, we were able to get those guys in January and get them acclimated, and it has been a big advantage to only have one portal window. To be able to, you know, get your team in here in January and know that that is your team and prepare for the next, you know, 6-7 months to go play a football game.
2: Yeah, Coach, you mentioned all of the new players. You know, we speak with some of your Mid-American Conference peers from around Ohio about this. Is it just a way of life now in college football, especially in a conference like the MAC, where you're constantly working to retain and then rebuild your roster every year?
26: Yeah, it really is a yearly challenge now, and it is a bigger issue in the MAC than it is at, you know, some of the Power Four schools, because when a kid does come in here and develop and play really well, then the Big Tens and the you know, ACC schools and everybody else is going to go and try to lure him to get into the portal and give him an opportunity to play at the Power Four level. So it's something you can't be mad at. It's something you can't even complain about. You just got to, you know, get your team ready to go play. And then when the season ends, see who's coming back, and then, you know, address your needs and play it really one year at a time right now is what we have to do.
2: Well, one of your new players is Keldrick Luster, transfer in from Texas State and also played at SMU. You named him your starting quarterback. Not a tall guy, but a big dude. What are some of the things you're hoping to see out of him this season, Coach?
26: He is a big dude. You know, he can run the football, and if you watch some of his stuff from SMU or high school, you know, he can run it. But I've really been impressed with his ability to throw the football, how well he's grasped our offense, and he's really become a leader of our, not just our offense, but our football team. And you know, he really improved a lot since spring ball. You know, he had a good spring, got to learn the offense, got to go out and do it. But then after having those 15 practices in the spring, he really worked hard in the summer with the receivers to go out and learn the nuances of the passing game and develop timing. And he had a really good camp for us.
2: A couple of preseason All-MAC returnees in running back T.J. Horton and receiver Donovan Hamilton. How much do you hope that their experience will help as you get the season underway, Coach?
26: Yeah, they're two guys that honestly, you know, what we talked about earlier, they're two guys that could have gone somewhere else. You know, they both were productive last year, were All-MAC football players, and, you know, decided to come back and try to help us build the program. So I'm excited about both of them. D.J. is a, you know, really good receiver, also does a nice job of blocking, and TJ's a very talented running back. He can play all three downs, and he's also a kick returner for us. Does a nice job on special teams. So, you know, for every guy that you lose, you're also excited when you get some of those guys that decide to come back.
2: On defense, a couple of returnees, but you were pretty active in the portal at all three levels. How happy are you with them? And I guess one name that you brought in that people here will be familiar with is, you know, Deontay Griffin, the Ohio State transfer and the grandson of Archie. How has he fit into your secondary plans on defense?
26: Yeah, he's done a good job, man. He's a great kid, and I know that, you know, going back to where all, you know, where he played and his family played will be a big deal for him. And, you know, he can help us on some special teams right now. He's also on the depth chart on defense. And, you know, defensively, it was almost a complete rebuild there. We have a couple guys coming back, but, you know, we lost Nate Voorhees from last year's team who, you know, signed with the Jets. Actually, recently just got cut, but we're hoping he can hang on for the practice squad. You know, we don't have him back, but we are much deeper on the defensive side of the ball at all three levels, and, you know, gives us some options and some different personnel packages we can use because of the depth we have in the secondary now.
2: Your thoughts on the Ohio State team you'll be facing Saturday, Coach?
26: I mean, they're as good as advertised, and I've had the opportunity to coach against three national championship teams in my career, and they're just as talented as those teams were. You know, I just talked about it with in our press conference here. You know, they are the standard for sustained excellence in college football. You know, if they would have had the current playoff setup that they have right now, they'd have been in it the last 12 years. I mean, they have two NFL head coaches as coordinators. Coach Day's 55-5, I think, in the Big Ten, which I'm sure you guys will agree with me is the best conference in college football right now. You know, what they've been able to do and sustain it. You know, every year they're there. You know, you see these other schools pop up and then have a couple bad years, and another school pops up, has a couple bad years. They don't have those. I mean, it's fun to watch them. It's fun to watch, you know, how they continue to keep that program moving and continue to be excellent every single year. And, you know, that's what everybody's trying to do in college football right now was where they're at.
2: Coach, last thing for your players who have been at Ball State for a couple of years. You played at Auburn last season. They were at Miami against the Hurricanes the season before. So it's not like they haven't been in larger stadiums. That being said, is it kind of cool in a way for your guys to experience something like Saturday on that stage at Ohio Stadium?
26: Well, yeah, they're all excited about it. I mean, it's one of the best atmospheres in all of college football, and they get a chance to go out there and compete, not just to and have to overcome the environment, but also against, you know, what might end up being the best team in college football this year. So it's a great opportunity for them to go out there and play and compete. And I know they're excited about it, and they're excited about the challenge that it presents because the crowd noise will be an issue. You know what I mean? Having to deal with that and deal with that week one will be a challenge for us, and it's something you can practice with the speakers on as loud as you want all week long, but until you get into a game and actually have to execute offensively and honestly even defensively, communication on the back end, we have to be able to handle that as best we can, especially early in the game as we're adjusting to the environment.
2: Ball State coach Mike Yuremovich. Coach, thanks so much for your time. All the best to you and your Cardinals the rest of the season, okay?
26: No problem. Appreciate it, man. Great talking with you.
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0: You know, that's why last week we talked about Kent State keeping Drew DeShields, their quarterback, a guy that a lot of people probably tried to get. But, you know, for Coach Yuremovich, his second season, some consistency. consistency on his staff. And, you know, so many new players, but this is a conference, and we know it here in the state of Ohio, that is so competitive against one another. So, but this is a big challenge. And like so many other MAC coaches that have come on this show and that have been interviewed, their goal outside of big games like this is to get ready for conference play.
1: Yeah, and remain healthy, right? I mean, you don't want to get your quarterback hurt. You know, we've seen that with some of the teams that we played in the past. Like, why is he still in there? You know, he's gotten sacked three or four times and limping around. You don't want to lose your starting quarterback, you know, because you want to get ready and, you know, compete for your conference.
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5: Tuesday's Rich Eisen Show is chock full of great guests. Josh Pate on college football, Seth Wickersham in studio on the Patriots and more. And guess what? Jim Harbaugh stops by from the Los Angeles Chargers. That's Tuesday's Rich Eisen Show. 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
12: Dodd as well. Red Sox leading the Mariners 3-2 top of the fifth. Twins up 1-0 top of the second on the Tigers on a Kobe Clemens sack fly. The Yankees claim reliever John Schreiber from the Royals. Last day teams can add players to the 40-man roster for MLB postseason eligibility is today. New York in need of fresh bullpen arms due to fatigue and injuries. With 10 days to go before the regular season opener against the 49ers in Australia, the Rams working to determine whether defensive lineman Aaron Donald will play. Coach Sean McVay says they're taking it day by day as they consider what they will do with Donald. One day after being placed on the commissioner's exempt list by the NFL, Broncos outside linebacker Jonathan Cooper pleaded not guilty to multiple domestic violence charges. He was arrested twice in a 7-day span in June on domestic violence charges. Cooper, who has started every game each of the last three seasons, can't practice or play while on the commissioner's exempt list.
13: 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And guess what? Jim Harbaugh stops by from the Los Angeles Chargers. That's Tuesday's Rich Eisen Show. 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